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1: Hey, Greg B., could I ask you just one question?
0: You want to ask me one question?
1: Is that cool?
0: Yes, that is cool. All right, well, thanks for making it an easy question. Goodbye.
1: Greg, dude.
0: I've answered your question. Henceforth, I owe you nothing, good sir. I bid you adieu.
1: I'm pretty sure you're
0: going to... No, I'm going to put you on hold. Perhaps you didn't hear me say adieu.
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0: It's the Greg B. Harrell Show, 888-760-1977. 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
2: Friday morning on Justin Scott and Spiegel, there's a poll out there. 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And the 8 o'clock hour, I hurt myself in front of a bunch of people doing something real, real stupid. 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

0: 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They go together like disappointment and series finales.
1: I got a question for you. I'm about to drive home from work, and I really want to rock out, and I'm here to make a request.
2: Oh, yeah, no problem. I got this. Let me get the guitar here.
1: Okay.
2: Hold on. All right, here you go.
0: Well, you know.

0: 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And reminder, crawl anytime you want. Yep, no, I said crawl.
1: Why is your wife mad?
2: I went and bought a Harley without asking.
1: You bought a Harley without asking your wife?
2: Yeah.
1: Your life is an Everybody Loves Raymond storyline.
2: Oh, yeah. And we had a discussion about it, and I'm going like, hey, I'm 59 years old. When do I get one? And they go, never. I go, that's exactly why I bought one.
1: Did you get in trouble?
2: Yes, very much.
1: Uh-oh. What was the punishment?
2: Oh, man. Silent treatment.
1: So now you have a motorcycle and people are not talking to you.
2: Yeah.
1: I'll ask again. What was the punishment?
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0: It's the Greg Beharrell Show. 888-760-1977. I was today years old when I realized it's not 8 glasses of water a day. I've been given water the side eye for years.
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0: It's the Greg B. Harrell Show. We talked last hour about how modern high-end record players are going to cost about $2,000. But what about the other end of the spectrum? Well, yeah, you can still get a new, nice record player for 5% of that price. Wait a minute, what? 5%? Yeah, these record players are tiny suitcase record players being released by Victrola, and they're called the Respin. They're Bluetooth capable, they have small speakers inside their case, and the best part, it only costs $99. That's like only 1/16 of a tank of gas.
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Kirk and Marianne Friday, 2 to 7, with even more tickets to go check out Hailstorm and Baby Metal. 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

0: It's the Greg Beharrell Show. They say a BA makes you smart, but it can't even get the order of those letters right. I like to close every show by writing a little something in my diary. So here we go. Dear Diary, Greg Beharrell here. Sink or swim? Well, I mean, if I fill it up, I could swim in the sink. Best of both worlds. 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
23: Friday morning on Justin Scott and Spiegel, there's a poll out there. How many inches of height would you be willing to lose for specific amounts of money? You'll chime in. 7 o'clock hour, what traditions should we do away with? I'm sick of buying people gifts when I go on vacation. 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
1: Went to Costco today to buy condoms. 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
1: When I'm in traffic, here's the thing. I love to drive, and I like to drive fast. And I'm safe, but I do like to go fast. And so slow drivers irritate me because they're going so slow. And let's be honest, it's usually a Prius, isn't it? 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Listening to NPR. 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If I see a Prius going fast, I'm like, good for you!

0: Kirk and Marianne today, 2 to 7, with even more tickets to go check out Hailstorm and Baby Metal. 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
1: I bet that restaurant, the Black Angus, has to be on high alert for when the G goes out on the sign. I want to open up a breakfast restaurant that only serves egg white omelets and plays John Lennon songs. I'm going to call it Yolk. Oh no. Would you eat there? 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I like my coffee like I like my women. 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
1: The most embarrassing awkward leave I've ever had in my life is I met Bradley Cooper once, and he was a super hot, nice guy. I don't know why I said hot. Whatever. I'm not gay. It's okay if you're gay. I'm not. Look, if he committed a crime and I witnessed it and he fled the scene, the cops, like, can you describe him? I'd be like, 6'3", built like a god. Just tan, good tan, great shoulders. He's got those V's, you know those V's that are hard to get? So he wasn't wearing a shirt? No, he was wearing a shirt, but you can tell he had the V's. I'm not gay, but if he was gay and he kissed me, I'd wait like 3 seconds before I was like, no, we can't do this. But anyway, I met him and he was super nice. He was saying hi to everyone. And he comes up to me and he goes, hey man, have a good night. And he shakes my hand. I was like, what a nice guy. But here's what I said. He goes, hey man, have a good night. I was like, all right, night, night. Night, night. To Bradley Cooper, like, what am I, a mother? Why would I ever say night, night? You're either a mother or Willy Wonka. Those are the only reasons, like, my heart was sweating. Ever have your heart sweat? Like, you're in high school and you call your teacher mom for no reason. Anybody else ever do that? Am I the only one who got caught off guard? Like, hey, Brent, hey, mom, no!

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1: But do you realize that a 5-year-old had the mental capacity to change the settings on a computer? Here's the difference. I was 13 before I could make stairs on an Etch-a-Sketch. Remember that toy? Remember that? That was a toy that proved you were special needs. Am I right, folks? In fact, that was the 8th grade graduation test where I grew up. You can make stairs without drooling, you get a cap and gown and moved on to junior high. Am I right?

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1: Friday morning on Justin Scott and Spiegel, there's a poll out there. How many inches of height would you be willing to lose for specific amounts of money? You'll chime in. 7 o'clock hour, what traditions should we do away with? I'm sick of buying people gifts when I go on vacation. And in the 8 o'clock hour, I hurt myself in front of a bunch of people doing something real, real stupid. And I got video of it. Tell us dumb ways you've hurt yourself. 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
1: Expressions are crazy. How about the one, what crawled up your ass and died? It's a strange one. It means a person's in a bad mood or whatever. It doesn't make any sense. I think that one would be in a worse mood if said thing were still alive. I think the expression should mean the opposite. Yeah? Like, Shane, you seem awfully chipper today. Oh, yeah, you know that thing that crawled up my... It finally died.

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1: I'll eat like a big bowl of pho and follow it up with sugar-free Red Bull because I don't care about myself. For those of you, if you don't know what pho is, it's a Vietnamese soup that answers the question, what happens when a former child soldier pours hot rainwater over fish nightmares? It's delicious, and I can't stop eating it. That's what happens. That's what happens. And for those of you that know what it is, you think I'm saying it wrong. It's spelled P-H-O, and people are like, it's pronounced pho, and they get all upset. It's pronounced pho. I don't care. I'm already eating it. What more do you want from me? I'm guaranteeing there's nobody in Saigon right now going, it's pronounced meatball sandwich. Don't be culturally insensitive. So I'm going to continue to support the Vietnamese community by eating pho all the time instead of just correcting people's pronunciation of it.

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1: I called them and I said, this is going to sound strange. 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
1: You can always tell when it's really cold outside because everyone that you see tells you that it's really cold outside. Over and over and over all day long. Not even just people that you know. Total strangers just yelling at you on the street if it's cold enough. Just walking by, it's freezing out here! How the hell are you supposed to respond to that? Yeah. Yeah, I know. Because I am out here too. And therefore, I am able to feel it. I think the rest of these people are also aware that it's cold, judging by the clothing that they have selected. So you can knock it off with the f***ing weather updates. We all know it's cold. I like it when it first gets cold. You got to break out your winter jacket for the first time. Put it on, put your hands in the pockets, and be reminded of what you were doing last winter. I put on my favorite winter jacket for the first time the other day, and as soon as I put my hands in those pockets, I was immediately reminded that last year, I didn't have any money either. But I did apparently have chapped lips.

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1: Sometimes when I travel, I go to Facebook and search what Facebook friends I have in that city, and I'll hit them up. And so I was in Ann Arbor, Michigan, and I saw this girl's picture, and I said, "Hey, what's up? I'm in town doing shows. What are you up to?" And then I pressed send, and I'm reading her profile, and it said, "Brandy attends Ann Arbor High School." I said, "Oh." So I sent a second message, said, "Uh-oh, ha-ha, never mind." But the way Facebook messaging works, if you send a message and a second message before they reply to the first message, it combines those into one message. So it looks like I said, "Hey, what's up? I'm in town doing shows. What are you up to?" "Uh-oh, ha-ha, never mind." Like I'm some type of regretful pedophile as I'm... Well, because I just not sent the message. So I just sent a third message. I couldn't leave it like that. Said, "Brandy, Facebook messaging combines the messages. I sent a message saying, 'What's up?' Then I saw that you were 16. I sent another message saying, 'Never mind.' It combined those into one message, making me look like a regretful pedophile. This is the third message. It ends right here. Goodbye forever. Or goodbye for 2 years. Scouting."

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1: I was thinking about like what I wanted to be when I was a kid, because I never wanted to be do stand up. I never thought about it. What I did want to be when I was a kid, I wanted to be a ninja. Come on, man, right? That was the first thing I remember being like, I'm gonna do this. Wouldn't that be a cool world if we all became the very first thing? The very first thing you commit to, that's what it is. That's it. You have to be that. You have no choice. It'd be crazy. Just be ninjas running around, princesses, quarterbacks throwing balls to pirates. But I was like so committed to being a ninja when I was a kid. And you know what I'm talking about? Remember that when you were a kid, you put on your sweatpants? Make little weapons around the house. Didn't even know karate. Just fight the cat. But like you grow up and you grow out of it. And like when the adults, like when you're a kid, all the adults lie to you. They're always like, when you get older, you can do whatever you want. But you can't. Like you can't be a ninja, you know what I mean? You can't. Go try it. Be a ninja, all right? Quit your job. Monday, get a black suit, a mask, sword. Just walk around during the day just kicking people in the face. Whoops! Ah! Why did you do that? I'm a ninja, that's my job.

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And Eagles of Death Metal tickets when we play Real or Fake at 5. 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
1: No. Oh, no. 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
1: Growing up, we had a yard sale, garage sale. That's what we did. We threw the garbage out on the driveway. Couple signs all over the neighborhood, come get our garbage. And the weirdest people would show up at your house, right? They'd creep out of their car. And they would start creeping up on the house. They'd start looking inside your garage to see what you had for sale. It wasn't even on sale. They're like, what's that over there? You'd be like, back up, back off. Back, get 10 feet off the property. What do you want? Ask me from there. Could we use your bathroom? Bathroom? Get the hell off the property. And whatever we didn't sell, we threw it out. But we broke it before we put it in the garbage. It's my Italian father. He's like, if they're not going to buy it at my sale, they're not going to come by later and steal it out of that garbage. Saw the couch in half. What? 11 years old, I'm sawing the couch. Swear to God, he brought out gasoline. Burn these lamps. Burn all the lamps. Pop the eyeballs out of the teddy bear and then decapitate the head. You throw the head out on Monday and then the body out on Saturday. Piece it out.

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1: Phone lines are packed, Val. We're talking about stolen cars.
2: Oh, we are.
3: Give us an update.
1: And we just need a quick update from you. When are you going to the damn impound lot?
2: I think I'm
1: going to
2: go.
1: Your car was stolen a few weeks back. You didn't really say anything on air.
2: Mm-hmm.
1: We're just talking about it now. You got a phone call this past weekend saying that they found your car.
2: That's right.
1: The window had been smashed. Maybe the steering column had been shattered open to start it. And it's now going on almost a month of you not even having laid eyes on your vehicle.
2: I know.
1: I think when you get to the impound lot, you're going to be shocked. You're not going to want your car back.
2: Do you think I'm going to cry?
1: 100%.
3: Yes. Film it.
2: What do you think the inside of the car looks like since it's been rained on now for 3 weeks?
1: Rained on, and they probably
2: Is that going to total the car, though?
3: If the cost of the repairs to do the interior is more than the value of the vehicle, then it's a total.
2: We'll have to see. That's why everything's still so up in the air, because the insurance company hasn't seen the car either.
3: I had a car totaled. I had an Elantra. And I got rear-ended at 5 miles an hour by a Maxima. And all it needed to do, and the Elantra is a little older, and it had the slightest bend in the frame.
1: That's all it was.
3: And the car looked completely drivable, but they looked at it, and the car was totaled. Because the cost to repair the frame was more than the value of the car.
2: Was it unsafe to drive it with the frame like that?
3: Yeah,
2: really?
3: At some point the frame would weaken and all that. But
1: I don't think you're legally allowed to do that.
3: Because when you think car totaled, you think it rolled 10 times.
1: Yeah.
3: The engine flow out.
1: Exactly.
2: Okay,
3: and
2: we'll
3: I think
2: see.
3: To Scott's point that the thing's been rained in, I think the smell of it is going to be brutal.
1: How much did they give you for that car?
2: Over five grand.
3: You said it was about like that?
1: So it's going to be whether the cost to repair it back to condition is more than $5,000. It's got
2: to
1: be.
2: I don't know, though. They're seeming very optimistic, but they kind of have to be because they want you to have your car back. Like, that's, you know, from the beginning, it was like, oh, it's just a joyride. They'll find it, and you'll get it back, and it'll be repaired, and it'll all be fine. Because they, you know, they don't want you to freak out. But, yeah, I'm going to hopefully go to the impound tomorrow. And even then, though, how long is it going to take to get from the impound?
1: It's
2: a long process.
3: No idea.
1: Go get eyes on it. I want to see it.
2: I'll report back.
3: I'm telling you, this thing, if you shoot it vertically and horizontally, cry twice, once in 16 by 9 and 1.43.
1: Yeah,
3: vertical.
1: Definitely have the camera filming you as you walk up to the car.
3: You can put it in the TV show, and I think we'll pop a rating with that thing. Hey, speaking of sports, it's out. 98 Rock, your home for Orioles baseball. Back at it again today, as she pointed out. It's an early game. Noon coverage starts, 12:30, 35, first pitch. It'll be the final game of a three-game series against the single worst damn team in the league, the Los Angeles Angels. Hopefully the Orioles can sweep them sons of bitches. 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Scott had a car stolen. Got it back. Val had a car stolen. She's going to get it back. Josh had all of his wheels stolen. I've had a car crashed into a bunch. Never actually stolen. My dad did have a work truck stolen, though. But it wasn't his. He just went to his lot one day at Central Armature Works. And someone popped the lock on the gate to the back, and the truck was missing. So they just gave him another one. The only thing he was pissed about is that all his tools were in the gang box. That was in the back of the truck. Yeah, he had some of his own tools that he brought to the job site, and he was pissed. Luckily, IBEW helped him out. Let's go to the phones, 410-338-1098. Who's been holding for a while? Let's talk to our friend Ron. Ron, thank you for holding, buddy.
4: Hello, gentlemen. How are you today?
1: Oh, Jesus.
3: Oh, how's our pal Ron?
4: Scott, why do you got to roll your eyes every time I call?
1: What?
3: Hey, Ron, quick question. Odd question. It has nothing to do with the topic. Do you have a fun house, like a party house?
1: Yeah, I want to come party with Ron.
4: No, not really. I work.
3: Okay.
1: I work.
3: Work?
1: Not
3: what the hell does that have to do with
1: I
3: a party
1: work.
3: House?
1: I'm too
4: no,
1: busy
4: I don't
1: working.
4: Party.
1: I have a party house.
3: You just work.
1: I don't party.
3: Okay, Ron sounds fun. All right, Ron, never mind. We have something coming up later on this year that I thought Ron might be perfect for, but he'll be at work.
1: Bring him back the, can we say it or not?
3: Yeah, we can
1: say it. The home invasion.
3: Yeah, the home invasion.
1: Take over someone's home.
3: In the works, but we won't be going
1: to
3: Ron's.
1: It doesn't sound like your house is very fun.
3: Not fun at all.
1: You got a pool table or anything like that?
4: No, I only live in a 725 square foot beach house.
2: Oh.
1: 725 square foot beach house. Where, down in Pasadena?
4: Yes.
1: Okay.
3: King of Pasadena.
4: My garage My garage is 1,400 square feet.
3: Okay.
1: So you got a 1,400 square foot garage, but you only have a 700 square foot
3: move
1: beach
3: into
1: house.
3: The garage.
4: It was an apartment at one time when the house burned.
1: Oh, God. Oh,
3: Jesus, Rod. There's always, at the end of the sentence, there's a hook for the next sentence. Like, holy God, you're right. Like, you're the only dude I've ever met that one-ups themselves in their own effing conversation. It's insane. Do you know you do that, right?
1: Yes, he does.
3: Like, at the very end of, like, yeah, I just got done eating a BLT, found I got cancer. got done getting my oil change, ran into Ray Lewis today. He was naked. Every
4: my
3: time,
4: My wife literally... My wife literally will tell you it's all real, and it's the scary part. Is
5: wait, you're married?
3: Oh, my God.
4: Yes.
5: Did we know that about
3: I
5: Ron?
3: Think we did. He mentioned it in the past that he has a beloved.
1: Send us a picture of your wife. I want to see her. Send us a picture of the two of you.
3: Stunning.
1: The two of you.
4: No problem.
1: 410-338-1098. What's your story? Did you got a car stolen, Ron?
4: Yes, my Beetle was stolen while my aunt was in the city, and it was suddenly got a call back that they found the car, and it was in Pulaski Highway, and the reason it was towed was because it had a flat tire, and they could not open the front trunk to get the spare tire.
3: Oh, that's right, because the Beatles had the rear engine.
1: They probably didn't even know. Yeah, they were like, where's the trunk? Where's the spare? They probably didn't even look up front.
3: This guy's got a second engine in the back. They didn't even look in the front.
4: The hood release is in the glove compartment, and you have to reach in to pull it out to open the front hood.
3: Oh, I didn't know that. I've never owned a Beetle.
1: What year Beetle was it? I always wanted a Beetle. I still do. I'm going to own one.
4: 70s Beetle.
1: Cool.
3: Was it true, too, you guys probably both know this, that you could put a Porsche engine in a Beetle?
1: Oh, yeah.
4: Yes, you can.
1: Yeah, they're basically the same car.
3: Yeah, that you could take one of those engines. Thank you, Ron. Send in a photo of your beloved. That you could take that and just... Because I've seen those one Beetles that have, like, the souped-up ass end with huge exhaust.
1: Yeah.
3: What was the movie? Oh, God, it was like the Riverside or Down by the River or something. Oh, I can't remember, but it had one of those damn things in there. Anyways, let's go to Charles on line three. Charles, good morning. You got a car stolen?
6: Yeah. When I first moved here to Baltimore, my truck was broken into, all my tools were stolen, and the cop that came and did a report gave me a ticket for being parked on the wrong side of the road. He's like, sorry about your truck, but you're parked on the wrong side of the road. And
1: wow.
6: He's like, be careful now that you moved here to Baltimore.
3: Yeah, welcome to Baltimore. That's your welcome to Baltimore.
1: Welcome
3: yeah.
1: to Baltimore. We've all had those moments.
3: The land of pleasant living. Yeah, that sucks. Which, by the way, this goes directly into our next call here. Timothy, this absolutely sucks. Timothy, good morning.
7: Hey, what's up, guys?
1: Hi, Timmy.
3: So your car, what happened after it had been stolen?
7: So they ended up finding it 3 years later.
1: 3 years?
7: Abandoned. Yeah, 3 years later. The 02 TL Type S. And I was trying to get with the insurance to go see the car at the impound lot. They wouldn't let me see the car, and then they sold it out from under me.
1: Damn. Yeah, they go to auction, don't they? Did they send it to auction or something?
7: Yeah, they sent it to auction.
1: Wow.
7: But also, when it was stolen at a gas station. I just went in to get, like, a drink, you know, and cigarettes. And
1: it's a bad habit.
7: Drive off with the car. I don't even understand how he started it.
1: Damn.
7: But
1: you just saw a dude drive off. You saw a dude drive off in your car.
7: Yeah.
3: That's got to be gutting.
7: I had exhaust on it, so I heard it start. You know?
3: Oh, so I bet you know the sound of your own car. I can tell when my car starts, your car starts. By the way, River's Edge, Crispin Glover, look at the Beetle from that movie. He's got the thing with the huge engine sticking out the back. River's Edge is peak Crispin Glover, and the VW Beetle that he had in that movie is legendary. That is such it's an iconic movie car. Let's go to Rick on line 7. Rick, good morning.
8: Hey, good morning, guys. Good morning.
3: What's up,
8: Riverside
3: pal?
8: Rick. Riverside Rick. So I don't know what our infatuation with drugs were in high school, but anyway, we like to take a bunch of Xanax and Jeez. You know, forget about our night and you know, find out what we did the next morning. But anyway, my buddy decided to, he found some keys in a car, and he decided to take the car. Not even a mile up the road, he towed the car. Ditched the car, yeah.
5: How'd he tow it? What'd he do? Did he just crash it, or?
8: Oh, yeah, he crashed it right into the embankment. So, crashed the car. I mean, this is on Cromwell Bridge, so as you can imagine, one-lane road. He's just walking, and then out of nowhere, one of his buddies seen him walking in the middle of the night and picked him up, and he never got caught for that, but,
5: damn.
8: Yeah.
5: You know, are you joking or not joking about the Xanax thing, by the way?
8: Oh, I'm not joking. Dude, yeah, that was
5: do you know that
8: thing.
5: That is a scourge in Charleston?
1: Charleston,
5: South Carolina.
1: What, Xanax?
5: Xanax abuse in Charleston, South Carolina. Oh. Thank you for the call, bud. Where they will tip people with Xanny bars. That the entirety of, like, the service industry down there, I might know some people from that era, that they party with Xanax in a way that's so brutally detrimental.
1: Yeah.
5: That, I mean, I know people are doing coke, they're doing shrooms, they're smoking weed, drinking. But the amount of Xanny bars in that market is wild.
9: I don't like that.
1: Makes me upset.
9: The nickname Xanny bars, that I'm uncomfortable.
5: Sometimes they call it the white bus. It looks like a little bus.
9: Uh-huh.
5: Yeah, because you take a bar,
1: stay away from the pills.
5: Stay away from Xanax.
1: The pills and the powders.
5: Xanax,
1: stay away.
5: Xanax can permanently change your brain chemical. Like, to where you don't come back from it. Where it cooks certain portions of your brain if you abuse it excessively. Where it's easier for you to, BLT. Where you can recover from heroin use better than Xanax use. I've come to learn that. That sucks when you
1: say no to pills.
5: Yeah,
1: there's
5: no pills.
1: Say no
5: okay,
1: to
5: no, take a multivitamin. Let's do one more here. Let's go to Brian on line five. Brian, good morning.
10: Good morning, guys. What's How's up, it going?
5: A lot better than your wife's minivan.
10: It was about 8 years ago that this happened, and I left for work at 4 in the morning at the time. I go out to my car. I get in. I'm still half asleep. I get to work. My wife calls me when she's normally leaving, to go to work. She goes, babe, was my car out front when you left for work this morning?
5: It's so confusing that it's not there. It's weird. The spot it should be, it's not where it's at.
10: Even weirder is, I didn't notice.
5: Yeah, you're half asleep. That's all right.
10: I'm assuming it was. Why? Right. And she's like, it's not there now. And she's like, did you move it? And I said, no, why would I move it? Long story short, we call the police, file a report. When I get home, you can see the tire marks from where they drug her van about maybe 30 yards down to the corner of our street. And once they drug it down there, is when I guess they hot-wired or figured a way to start it.
5: Uh-huh.
10: And the minivan was old. It was like a beater, but, I mean, it didn't look horrible. But we said to the cops, out of all the cars on our street, why this Dodge minivan? And they said, the parts. They want the parts.
5: Oh, they were going to strip that sumbitch. Take it to a chop shop somewhere. Hey, Brian, before we let you go and get to Josh's news, have you ever heard of the Sex Act, the minivan?
10: No, I have not.
5: Two in the front, five in the back.
9: Yeah, my dad told me that.
0: Like a boom, boom, boom.
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5: It's even tougher in the wild if you're somebody that's like, nope, I'm not doing the dating apps. Hey, how are you? Go dancing up to a group of girls and they walk off the dance floor. God, I used to hate that.
2: Guess that happened a few times. Hey, where are you going?
0: Afternoons from 2 to 7, 98 Rock.
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3: Yeah, it's kind of a tragic origin, but, you know, some of the stuff that I saw, not so tragic. Speaking to the story, there was that fight near the river's edge or the water's edge. One guy gets thrown into the water. His girlfriend screams he can't swim. He drowns. Now there's going to be like murder 2 charges. You showed me the video about a week or so ago of these 2 drunk knuckleheads getting in a fight on a dock. One dude knocks the other out, rolls him into the water. He drowns. And I was at Harper's Ferry Water Park, and it is a rock quarry. It's about 80 feet deep. You get about 4 feet of beach, quote unquote, and then it is a drop off into the abyss, and they make you watch a safety video before you're allowed anywhere near the water. And they make it very clear. They go, anything that isn't attached to you, if you lose it, you will never get it back. It is 80 feet down into the abyss. You'll never get it back unless one day, excuse me, they drain this drainage ditch or this rock quarry. It's gone. And
1: yeah, I don't like them quarries, man.
3: It was really beautiful, but at the same time, it was a little eerie.
1: Yeah.
3: Knowing that when you went in, you're not touching the bottom at any point. Now, they did give you a really nice, heavy-duty flotation device.
1: Oh, they did? Okay, good.
3: You weren't allowed anywhere near the water. And it was one of the ones that you see, like, professional water skiers wear, where it's a full vest. It almost looks like a tactical vest. And everybody had one. And there were floating lifeguard chairs all over the place. There must have been anywhere from 8 to 10 lifeguards kind of sprinkled in. But I can swim. Evan can swim. Gavin, June, Mudge, everybody can swim. But I was watching some guys and some gals, adults, that in between some of these water features, there was like a wet plastic inflatable dock. that you could walk from place to place, and he'd slip, and he'd fall off the thing, or some kid would slide into you, and he'd knock you over. I was bumped into by so many Augustus Gloop-looking kids, speaking of Charlie and the Chocolate Factory, and knocked into the water. It was like human bowling. Well, you'd see them fall and splash into the water. And I'm giving them credit by saying doggy paddling. The amount of, like, flail and flop they were doing trying to get back to the edge. I'm like, you're a father of three. Without that vest on, you're at the bottom of the water. You're gone. You're in Davy Jones' locker.
1: Kobe,
3: you did the summer games with us.
1: Keep saying it.
3: So many years ago where we had the relay race in the pool. And it was like Team JSS versus Team Boom Boom Room. And we had some fun. But one of the moments that gave us pause was where your ass dove in the water with that can-do attitude you're known for. Can-do Kobe, we call you.
4: I did it for the ratings.
3: And you sank to the bottom of the pool like an anchor.
1: Yeah, what did you... I don't remember the whole breakdown of this whole situation, but did you not think it was that deep, or did you think you were going to be able to stand, or can you swim? Can you not swim, or...
4: I'm a partial swimmer, I would say. If I can stand in it, I'm cool.
1: That's not really swimming, though. That's standing.
4: But I didn't think it was going to be that deep, and I thought if I jump far enough, I don't have to worry about the rest. I can fake the rest.
1: So you knew that you were going to have to potentially fake it.
4: Yeah.
1: You were thinking you would just jump far enough that your feet would hit that slope, and you'd be able to kind of like...
4: Exactly.
1: Do a fake little wade walk up the slope.
4: Mm-hmm. I was like, I was mentally prepared. I said, all right, cool.
1: Well, it didn't happen. You sank like a rock.
3: You went right to the bottom. And all of us like, oh, cool. We killed someone. And then the lifeguard went and lent you a hand. And you tried to not take their help.
4: No, because I thought I could handle it. But I went swimming this past weekend, too. And one of my friends was trying to teach me how to swim. We learned very quickly because he's like, everyone can float. He's like, oh, you don't float.
25: 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The JSS Morning Show. Rock.
1: Stravick. Tony Thornton.
6: Yeah, there's some late clearing construction south of the city. It's on the BW Parkway. If you're traveling through Anne Arundel County, BW Parkway northbound just before 175. They're trying to pick up those barrels and cones now. The right lane remains closed and seeing congestion coming up from Route 32. There's police activity on 895 northbound just prior to Hollybird Avenue. And there's also reports of a disabled vehicle on the Beltway near Towson. It's on the inner loop right at York Road. From the Clinton Electric Traffic Desk, I'm Tony Thornton on 98 Rock.
7: I want it now, Daddy. I want it now.
8: Give it to me, Father.
1: Name that, Val. I'll give you $10 if you say...
7: I want it now, Daddy.
3: And we get paid tomorrow, so he's good for it.
2: Charlie and the Chocolate Factory.
7: Oh!
1: What's the character's name, though?
2: Veruca Salt.
7: Oh! I owe her $10! Oh, my God!
10: I'm Jimmy Dean, and I wish I could tell you how I feel about a morning like this.
21: Good morning to you.
1: Slide right in.
24: Papa, you want to come here?
27: I love cereal.
24: I love it!
27: It's part of a complete nutritious morning.
28: What? Oh, my God, yo!
29: Oh, my God!
30: And I got news for you, guys.
31: Wonderful.
32: I'm not so sure you're normal.
33: Victor!
30: Bitch.
33: Come on, wait.
34: You ain't getting this anywhere else. Am I getting this?
33: No!
34: Am I getting this?
33: No! God, please, no!
34: That's what we do.
3: Oh, yeah.
35: Hang on. Let me adjust my job.
34: Grow up!
3: Well, as I live and breathe, it's new TLC star Rob Mayer joining us on the program, buddy.
1: Good morning, boys and girls.
3: Hey, that was nice, man. We're going to get into it out of your news. News your daddy, Josh, off, back Monday. Rob Mayer in.
1: Glad to be here. Good morning.
3: Yeah, bailing out loud.
1: But,
3: that was awesome. Everyone shared it. Went nuts.
1: Yeah, got a lot of feedback. A lot of people hitting me up. A lot of people saying our friend Doug Powell is like, my daughter is now jealous of you.
3: Is it aired yet?
1: It aired Tuesday night. Yeah. It's up they now. Were. There's... You can I'm basically in every reel that they did for it, but that's all I'm in. It's really, which is fine. They highlighted everything that I'm in.
3: Yeah, so. we're gonna do a full right out of your first news.
1: Yeah,
3: about how you got it, the shooting of it, grandma, the reaction.
1: How much can you say? I mean, in terms of what didn't make the cut, or like the behind the scenes, you know, how do you make the sausage stuff?
36: Yeah, like I'm very curious about.
1: I feel like I can say pretty much everything because there's nothing TV. That was like,
0: No, I think I can tell you exactly what happened.
3: Yeah, nice.
0: But that's also letting you know there's no smoking gun.
3: Yeah, exactly. She's faking it.
1: Grandmother's 38. Well, like, for instance, they're saying that you're an Uber driver.
0: That is correct.
1: But you're not a real Uber driver.
0: That is correct.
1: Right. So, like, that whole kind of vibe. You know what I mean? That's not
3: the unreality
1: real.
3: Of reality.
0: Yes, that kind of
3: sort of stuff. Yeah. A little bit of how the sauce is.
0: Although it's not unbelievable that I would be an Uber driver.
3: No, it's not outside of the realm of possibility.
0: It's not like saying I'm a 100-meter sprinter.
3: Yeah, today on Bailin' Out Loud, Bailin meets NFL corner Rob Mayer.
0: Yeah, exactly.
3: Wait, what? I know that guy. Very funny. He runs the 40 in about 13
0: How
3: seconds.
0: How is he that old and still playing?
3: Amazing.
0: I think I would have heard of him by
3: the
0: now.
3: The jersey looks saggy on
0: right.
3: All right, it's hanging off of him.
1: Well, because I remember there was an article written about Cash Cab and how they do that whole thing. And that is like completely
3: Ben Bailey.
1: Yeah, like those people are not just getting into a cab.
0: No, they're already cast.
1: Yeah, they're already cast. Yeah. They're already sitting there. It's like pretty fascinating to see how it all works. Like he doesn't just pick random people. Obviously, there's a production crew and they tell you to stand here and wait. And I think you sign up, for the possibility to be on the show. And then I think because it is a surprise when they first get in. They say, like, stand here or whatever. I don't know how it worked, but it was just I love that kind of stuff.
3: There's
1: I
3: more, the like, behind the scenes. Like, with all the talent shows, with, America's Got Talent or The Voice and all that. Jeopardy, famously. Mm-hmm. You have to go through, like, 3 to 4 trial shows before they get you to the show to see if you're a personality. To see if you might be
0: to
3: smart.
0: See if you're, oh, so even before the brains part of it.
3: Like my dad famously.
0: Because I've never seen anyone with that much personality on Jeopardy.
3: But more than you could get somebody on there that's just brilliantly book smart.
0: And then they go, yeah, true.
3: You're like, okay, the guy knows what he's talking about, but he's exactly freezes in front of the camera. The 50th question for my father the next time he calls, and he will call. About him wanting to audition for Jeopardy.
1: Dude, my dad wanted to. We wanted my dad to, but my dad
3: same.
1: Could never do it.
3: Neither can mine. And he found out. He found out about the process. He kind of saw, like, you reference how the sausage was made.
1: My dad would crumble.
3: He was dejected to find out that you didn't just walk on and go, all right, let's find out how smart you are. Roll cameras. That they used to hold auditions in D.C., and you had to go through, like, first there was a producer interview. Mm-hmm. Tell us about yourself. Give us your story. What makes you think you should be on Jeopardy? Okay, go in that back room over there. You're going to play a 3-minute game of Jeopardy. If you've got something else, we'll bring you back the next day. He's like, I'm not doing all that. Put me on stage. And you're like, you got to go through it first.
0: Could we do something for the station where if you have a friend who said they could always do Jeopardy but never got on, we'll do 98 Rock Jeopardy?
3: I would love to do a 98 Rock Jeopardy. We did 98 Rock Family Feud.
0: Yes, I was hosting it, yes.
3: 98 Rock Jeopardy
0: sure.
3: could be great. We have something planned. I'll tell you about off air.
0: Okay.
3: For next year, Double J, Justin Johnson has an idea for
0: it. He's an idea, man.
3: It's, God, the guy's a popcorn bopper. He talked about doing a version of this show for polar comedy.
0: Naked and Afraid? Oh, not. Ah, yes.
3: For polar, idea his. He wants to do that.
0: Mm-hmm. Oh, yeah.
3: For polar comedy and the same thing that guy was known for.
0: Uh-huh.
3: And I'm like, all in.
0: Like, literally,
3: yes,
0: that bit.
1: Okay. That live on stage.
3: Because around here,
0: there's plenty of candidates.
3: So many candidates. I mean,
0: you could just randomly pick someone out of a lineup and you might get it right.
3: Hey, you look gigantic.
0: Yes.
3: Is that carbs or semen? Come on up. We'll find out.
0: New game show.
3: Carbs or semen coming out on VH1.
0: No.
3: Hosted by Flavor Flav. Ew, oh. Hey, you're
0: I'd watch that.
3: Scott was telling us off air this morning. You're saying caffeine.
0: Whoa, dude.
1: Yeah, I guess for the last 24 hours, I think the last caffeine I had was probably yesterday morning. Going for some sort of test today. I don't know what the test is, but it's a heart-related test.
3: Oh, yeah.
1: So they don't want any caffeine to kind of, affect the test. So, yeah, normally I would be at home and I'd make I buy Stoke. The Stoke iced coffee. Oh, you can save yourself so much money.
3: Mm-hmm.
1: And you don't have to stop on the way to work. Normally I'd make myself a big Stoke
36: and I'd kind of drink that. And then
0: you
36: I
0: like saying Stoke.
3: It's fun to say.
0: It is fun to say.
3: Stoke's fun
36: and
3: to
36: then,
3: say.
36: And then after that, I would maybe in the 9 o'clock hour finish off the show with the Buffed Energy, which is those little packets that
0: yes,
36: I drink.
0: You gave me one of those. They're very good. Thank you.
36: And yeah, today I'm not doing any of it. And I was wondering how it was going to affect me. If anything, it's more of like the right now. I mean, I don't have a headache. I don't think I go through like caffeine withdrawals.
3: You seem no worse for the wear. Yeah.
0: Can we have an hour checkup each hour?
36: Yeah, I mean, I think it's more of like a ritual thing, you know? Like, at this point, the smokers develop that ritual
0: sure.
36: where it becomes...
0: Mm-hmm.
36: And I just... I want my coffee.
3: You're reaching for something that ain't there.
36: I want my taste. I want to reach for it. It's not there. Maybe I am a little bit more sluggish. I can't really
0: tell.
36: Why
0: don't you get some decaf coffee? Kind of mimic it.
36: That's what I was thinking. I almost did that. I almost went to Dunkin' and got a decaf just to mimic it. Maybe I'll try and see if there is like a... Just to have that oral fixation.
3: It's good that you're doing it the way they suggested that you do it. Because, you know, I've told Scott this before, Rob. I don't know if I've ever gotten proper blood work in my life. Because what do they tell you to do? Don't eat for 12 hours.
0: Yes.
3: 8 or 12 hours. Mm-hmm. There have been times where I have finished off a McChicken in the parking lot of the LabCorp and gone upstairs immediately. Mayonnaise coursing through my veins. And then my cholesterol.
0: Yes, I've had this mayonnaise here for 12 hours.
3: I've been eating this sandwich for 12 slow hours. And I go upstairs and I get the blood drawn by a lady that couldn't hack it at a Wendy's. Uh-huh. Her bedside manner is so poor. And then I get the blood work back. And there's just spikes all over the place.
0: Sure, like, they can't get a reading.
3: Your glucose is off to the right. Yeah. Your cholesterol's going crazy. Meanwhile, I've got little chunks of McFish in my mustache. Stupid. So for you to get a nice baseline like that, I've gotten better over... Since I had my weird dehydration episode where I actually had to leave the show early and go to the hospital.
0: Oh.
3: I have been real good about the caffeine versus water intake to where... I'm about done at noon every day.
36: Yeah, but, I don't. Maybe. Yeah. I'm the same. I mean, noon, I'm probably done 9 o'clock hour. And then maybe like later on in the day on the off chance. And again, it's the flavor thing because I love the Stoke. I'll make myself a little Stoke coffee.
0: What flavor of Stoke do you like?
3: Kickflip.
36: Well, it's just coffee. It's not.
0: Oh, it's not flavored like caramel or hazelnut.
36: No, I don't do
3: it comes
36: of that.
3: In like a container. I've even had Stoke from concentrate where you cut it with water.
0: Mm.
3: You buy the bottle of the iced coffee and just pour it and drink it. But then they make concentrate that you pour water into. And one night, I accidentally took a full flavored rip of that. And man, it'll blow your teeth into the back of your throat.
0: Okay, I gotta check out
36: Stoke.
3: S-T-O-K, no E. And you know what you could do? And they stopped doing it. Did you notice this? 7-Eleven was carrying the little mini Stokes. Like, you know, you've seen the little mini creamers you can get in like hotel lobbies. You're very familiar with the lobby waffle, Rob, for your time on the road. They would sell these little Stoke containers that you rip them open, you pour in. It was like a little extra mini espresso shot.
0: Uh-huh.
3: And I think it was like 30 to 40 milligrams of caffeine.
36: Jeez.
3: And they were free. They would just have buckets of them. And I would get a regular cup of coffee and boop.
36: That's
3: boop,
36: a loophole.
3: And the next thing you know, you're like, oh, I'm on Coke.
0: Mm.
3: Your heart's pounding through your chest.
36: They also have the stuff that Taylor Bennett over there drinks on AM that she made us that one time, Cafe Bustelo.
0: Sounds fancy.
36: The Cuban stuff.
3: Oh, hell
36: yeah. You were here that day. She made us those. She made us all iced coffees. The Cafe Bustelo, and it's the Cuban coffee. They have that in the containers now that you can buy. Oh, but yes, I'm getting a. I literally have no idea what test I'm getting.
3: Is this just for like a checkup thing? This isn't. I need to get it done.
0: Did you have symptoms? Or?
36: Well, it's a new doctor, so we were like going over my history, and I was like, you know, my family does have a history of heart stuff. So she's like, well, let's look at your heart.
3: My family's got a history of butt stuff.
36: And this might be, I don't know, something about a calcium, I don't know. It's a CAT scan.
3: Okay. Yeah.
36: A calcium CAT scan. And I don't know if this is the one that shows, like, if you have blockages. What if I come to find out I have blockages?
3: Dude, you hear those stories about people that get like, man, it feels like my energy was down. Like, that's the biggest symptom. I'm like, I can't find it sluggish. I went and got a quick checkup. 90% of my valves were almost completely closed.
36: Right.
3: So
36: what if that's
3: I had to crack my chest open. I hope not, but on the rare occasion someone's like, yeah, your heart's about to stop by dinner time. So
36: let's
3: crack them open.
36: Is this what I'm getting? It says it measures hardened calcium plaque in your heart's arteries. I don't want that.
3: Tooth health.
36: A calcium score.
3: And heart health hold hands because plaque from your teeth goes straight into your heart, shellacks itself to the inside of those valves. And if you got rough stuff, there was a dude we brought in here forever ago, and I'll speak vaguely, but he was like an armorer. He was like a Tommy Simbazo made armor out of like stuff he found, and we couldn't pay attention to anything he was saying because the amount of barnacle from gum to tooth. I mean, you could have literally just gone over there and just picked off every tooth, just pulled off an entire Toll House morsel of gum rot, and you went, your heart has got to be struggling right now. If that stuff's getting into your bloodstream,
0: 100%.
3: Your heart's got to look like a softball.
0: But all that stuff happens so slowly. So do you think if whenever you were the healthiest and felt the best, if you suddenly, boom, felt that way, it would be such a difference?
3: Yeah.
0: Because you slowly deteriorate. So it's not like it happens overnight where you gain 50 pounds in one day.
3: Exactly.
0: But if you at your healthiest, if you could just feel that right now, you'd feel like you're a superhero.
3: You felt like you drank a Monster, took Adderall, just had an orgasm.
0: Suddenly you're seeing better, you're hearing better.
3: I could hear a butterfly flap its wings across the street.
0: You're like, what have I done to myself?
3: I remember yesterday. Mm-hmm. If you could take me and put me in 23-year-old me's energy set where I could skateboard for 8 hours and then go eat Burger King and feel nourished. And now if I don't stretch before I take the trash out. By the way, 8 o'clock hour. Dumb ways you hurt yourself.
0: Okay.
3: The thing that I did on Wednesday to myself, I have video of it. I hurt myself.
0: Uh-huh.
3: Can't wait to show you. It's in slow-mo, too. Had I done that when I'm 23, I pop right back up, try it again.
0: Nothing.
3: I mean, right back up. But yeah, that deterioration. When do you get your results back?
36: I don't know. I mean, my dad told, my dad's side of the family has heart issues. He told the story when we were in Florida, which I never really fully knew the story.
3: Which family member was it about?
36: Well, his dad died at 38 of a massive heart attack. At 38.
0: At 38?
36: Yeah. He also had a second family and was like a bartender. He had a lot of, I would imagine the amount of, he was a big drinker, a big smoker. He worked in the bar industry.
0: He did all the things that
36: he had
0: a heart attack.
36: He had a second family.
3: Mm-hmm.
36: But he died of a heart attack. So then it was my grandma who didn't even drive, didn't have a job, and seven kids with no dad.
3: You're immediately life goes to hard mode.
36: So then my dad's granddad, so I guess my great granddad, is that how that works?
0: Yeah.
36: Yeah. So my dad's granddad started taking care of the family.
3: Uh-huh.
36: 4 months later, he's hit by a car and killed.
3: Jesus.
36: They grew up just unbelievably poor.
3: On the ropes.
36: They had nothing their whole lives. It's insane. That's part of the reason, because he had a big heart attack. And then my uncle, he also had a heart attack. And my dad's been fine. The rest of them seem like they're okay. I don't know. Now it's just
3: you're doing the right thing.
36: Now dementia's setting in. Yeah, I mean, we'll see what happens. It's a calcium score CT scan, I guess.
3: Dementia's a lot for me. There's nothing I can do about that.
36: They're all now succumbing to dementia and stuff like that. I go, well, you're all like 80. And this is what happens.
3: Yeah, well, you've made the point before that
36: the brain just starts to
3: We're living well beyond the ages we were designed to live. When you hear, in medieval Europe, the village elder was 52.
36: Yes.
3: It's that's kind of how we were designed to live. And now, people could live to be 120. Well, the last 40 years of that are a babbling nightmare.
36: You're just duct taping it together.
3: Yeah, you can make nothing. You run out of cash.
0: You can spend the most because you need to take care of yourself.
3: Exactly. Yeah, yeah. Medicare and Social Security are not going to keep you propped up when you're looking like a vampire at 117. Josh does these stories where it's like, and now a miraculous woman from Indiana gives her secret to living 117 years old. And then you talk to her and so how you feeling?
5: I am tired.
3: What would you like to do for your birthday?
5: Take a nap many times as I can.
3: That's exactly
36: My dad, he talked, this is the most I've ever heard my dad talk. He really doesn't talk much. Just in general. He just will sit there. But he said, I guess, his older brother Harry came running in or so, like he told the story about how I guess he got hit by the car like right around the corner from the house, and there was a bunch of police cars, and then Harry came like running into the house and saying that Pop got hit by a car, so that my dad like sprinted out in his pajamas like down the street.
0: Jesus.
36: Like I never heard any of this, and he saw the whole thing. It was crazy.
3: Oh, that's wild. Rob Mayer in for Josh Spiegel,
4: the news daddy,
3: and then he'll be back on Monday. Yeah, you saw the man bailing out loud. Yeah. TLC this Tuesday. We'll get into it out of the 6 o'clock news. Also, an interesting conundrum Scott found online. How many inches would you completely cut off of your height? Height for how much money? 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
1: Josh Spiegel returning Monday. What's coming up at 6? Rob Mayer.
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5: 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What up, John Rollo?
6: Nice.
5: Next event, November 14th, Maryland Live. See the greatest MMA stars of tomorrow, today, with Shogun Fights. And then after that, I am headed to Southern Maryland, Solomon's Island. A friend of mine, probably my most successful non-comedian friend. I think all of us in here, okay, are some pretty damn successful people. Scott just got done hanging out with a cousin in Jacksonville that knows anybody that's anybody out in Hollywood, and musicians and all that. We got our pal Rory, who's got a new Netflix special coming out this weekend. Is it coming out?
6: I think it's August 11th.
5: Is it coming out August 11th? Okay, so it's coming out Monday, Tuesday, coming up this Tuesday. Yeah, go watch that. The Show Must Go On from Rory Scovel, which
6: you were there for.
5: I was there for. And actually, I saw the reason. I don't want to give it away until it's aired. He changed the name the day of.
6: Okay. Oh.
5: It was called Know Your Enemy, as in, what am I trying to say here? Rage Against the Machine. Know Your Enemy. And then the night of the show, a thing happened that he says he's keeping in the show. I got to see it. It's nuts. And he changed the name, and you'll see why. The Show Must Go On. It's wild. But my friend,
6: it's a good tease, Justin.
5: It's, wait till you see what happens. Mm-hmm. If it's aired in its entirety the way that it happened the night in Seattle at the Neptune Theater, that'll be a standout moment. And then his closer, the final, your finishing move in wrestling for comedy, they'll talk about the rest of the year.
6: I remember you telling me about it. I'm excited for it.
5: I'm not even sure if it's funny. I laughed, but at the end of it,
6: it's a rare closer that's not funny.
5: It was Tony and I looking at each other going, should we check on him after this?
6: And that's you guys.
5: Tony and I going, is there still going to be an after party? Because we want to go to the after party. My friend, 25 years in the United States Navy. He's been up here before. Captain David Fuchs.
6: I've heard him on the air with you.
5: The guy rocks. He was my best friend from second grade up until eighth grade when we were separated by the damn school system. And he went to Westlake and I ended up going to McDonough. But we always stayed in touch. He moved on to athletics. I moved on to premarital sex and skateboarding. And now he gets to retire.
6: Hey, I think he also moved on to premarital sex.
5: He did, yes. Dave, a bit of a you-know-what.
6: You're implying that he didn't have that.
5: No, he had way more than I did. He's retiring after 25 years in the United States Navy. Captain David Fuchs.
6: It's a nice run.
5: Good to go, Dave. Love you, pal.
7: 25 years.
5: I'd
7: love to know what kind of, pension package they get. Yeah.
6: I mean, Scott both go to that.
5: Yeah. No, I mean, that's the first thing I thought is what's he's getting.
7: Well, you hear that if you get into law enforcement or military, or there's certain gigs where it's just you get this nice fat. Uh-huh. They take care of you good.
6: You probably get health insurance forever.
5: Dave's getting taken care of. I mean, as an officer, he was in charge. I wrote this down.
6: Yeah.
5: He was in charge of a naval destroyer with a Sea Viper missile system. This is a guy.
6: Yeah, that sounds important.
5: That I shot off bottle rockets with in my backyard.
8: and
6: he was more accurate than you were.
8: His power rockets were hitting everything. Yeah. Meanwhile, I'm blown up by my own hand. But yeah, no, I fully planned on asking him what he's getting, because he's going to move into the private sector. He's just not done working.
6: He still make a real living.
8: Yeah, he works because he feels like it now. But I'm going to go speak at his retirement today. Are you familiar with
6: you're speaking?
8: Yeah.
6: Wow.
8: I was there.
6: I guess the papers are already. They can't undo it.
8: They can't. Yeah, they can't screw it up. Yeah, this is me at his promotion.
6: Yeah, I can tell who's who.
8: Yeah, that's Dave on the left in the Navy outfit. Yeah,
6: that's your go-to suit, Jeff.
8: That's the only suit I have.
6: Yeah, okay, that's why it's the go-to.
8: Literally the only one that I own, and it's going to be, I believe, former Secretary of Defense Lloyd Austin.
6: Whoa.
8: And then,
6: do you
8: want to
6: go over the speech?
8: I haven't written anything.
9: Oh my God!
6: Do you want to shoot from the hip? Like, just flesh it out on the air?
8: Nope. I'm just gonna hip it.
6: Do you think there's anyone else there that's doing that?
8: I'm the only one.
6: Okay.
8: There's gonna be a lot of people unwrapping a nice parchment. There'll be official letterhead. Someone will break a wax seal.
6: Are
8: to
6: you
8: read
6: putting
8: theirs.
6: On your one suit?
8: Yeah, it's in the car.
6: Okay.
8: So I actually got to get my beard straightener too. So I'll come back on Monday and tell you what he's making in retirement.
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11: 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Maryland spends more than $17 million annually to clean litter from our roadways. Your trash. It's costing us cash. Respect Maryland roads. Don't litter. Tony Thornton.
12: There's some late clearing construction on the VW Parkway heading northbound. If you're coming up from Route 32 around the Fort Meade area, they're trying to pick up those barrels off to the right side. The road work was just prior to 175, and it's still slowing traffic down. You could certainly take Route 1 or 95 as an alternate. 895, a little sluggish heading south between Lombard Street and the Baltimore Harbor Tunnel. And up in Reisterstown, there's a serious accident. Looks like Nicodemus Road at Franklin Boulevard. That intersection still closed as the cleanup still underway there. 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
11: All right, we're at 6:03. Spiegel's house, and coming to us from the Rice Law News Desk today, filling in, Rob Mayer. Hello.
6: Hello, boys and girls. Good morning, Baltimore. A serial arsonist has been arrested in Spokane, Washington. 37-year-old Aaron Farinacci, the man accused of starting the Spokane's Old Trails fire, alleged that he confessed to planning the blaze roughly 2 weeks in advance. He studied forecasts for a day with high winds, low humidity and heat, monitored fire warning conditions, researched a serial arsonist, assembled a delayed ignition device using paper, matches, a cigarette, and a rubber band. Investigators say he chose the location knowing the fire would become large, although he claimed he did not expect it to be as bad as it was. He describes the fire as powerful and beautiful and associated with rebirth. He's crazy. He also allegedly admitted to setting 25 other fires, which they're attempting to corroborate. The Old Trails fire burned out about 3,574 acres and damaged 694 structures at a cost of $2 million.
8: There's two things I'd like to do to this guy. One, not to put too fine a point on it. Mm. Just shoot him right in the fucking face.
6: Yeah.
8: Just in the courtroom, blow his skull out the back of his head. Second thing I'd love to do, shout out Matt Cahill, Drab T-shirt, love you, miss you. Give this guy to our friend Drab, who is the Junkies producer. This guy burnt down his family home. And his mom, his dad, all of his childhood memories, aunts, uncles, Drab's family's home is gone because of this guy.
6: Not on purpose.
8: No, this guy.
6: This guy.
8: Burnt him down.
6: Wow.
8: Yeah, this guy, Farinacci.
6: Oh, gosh.
8: Attention. This guy
6: set fire.
8: I'm talking to Rob. Set this guy down. So he set his fire.
6: Okay.
8: So I didn't think I was that confusing with that description.
6: I thought you were saying the Drab T-shirt.
8: Yeah, that's what I thought you said. Drab T-shirt should get a hold of this guy.
6: Gotcha.
8: That's what I said.
6: I thought he meant to, like, compare notes on how to burn things.
8: Get a hold of this guy.
6: To pummel him to death.
8: To beat him to death.
7: So there's a guy that works in radio. Yes. I have no idea. That sentence was very confusing to me. And I'm sitting next to you. So there's a guy that works for the junkies whose family home was destroyed in these fires
8: from that
7: house in Washington.
8: Yes. Yeah.
7: Got it.
8: Yes.
7: Well, that sucks.
6: Have you guys had a fire phase?
7: Because I did.
8: As a kid.
7: And then you also said that he said the fire was
6: powerful and beautiful and associated with rebirth.
7: And then you said he was crazy after all those statements.
6: Well, that was me editorializing it.
7: Yeah, but those are all. I agree with all those. Fire is powerful and beautiful.
8: Okay, it's
7: and
8: not just destroying people's lives.
7: No, in this context, it's awful. But yes. I mean, I can
8: fire
7: stare at
8: is a beautiful thing.
7: It's incredible. I'll stare at a fire for hours.
8: Arson
7: a controlled
8: fire.
7: Not. Yes, of course.
8: Yeah. Oh yeah, and it was TV before TV.
7: Yeah.
8: It was radio before radio. You would sit as a caveman and watch the fire. This guy, I think, loved the destructive capabilities of fire. He liked watching a fire where a single family home used to be.
6: And then a new home will be reborn. Not on his dime. But
8: no, exactly. Yes, it's all about rebirth.
6: Exactly.
8: Yeah, the guy is
6: a psychopath.
8: But I'm
6: not paying for it.
7: No, I definitely had a fire phase, 100%.
8: Oh, I told the story about flicking matches into my house and setting fire to the front of the damn thing. Do you ever flick matches as a kid?
6: I went in my grandparents' bathroom in Northern California.
7: There we go.
6: And they had those matches, you know, you would light
7: after you took a dump.
6: Right. And I decided to throw one in the paper basket.
8: Oh, no.
6: And then, of course, the smoke alarm is going off. They blame me because it started in the bathroom, the fire, where I just came from.
8: Okay.
6: And I'm like, what are you talking about?
7: Me?
6: Clearly, it's 100%
8: me. How could it be me?
6: There's no other suspect in there. Right, yeah. And then the fire department came, and they lectured me and my mom, and it was a whole nightmare, and I had
8: to
6: apologize.
8: That is a movie trope.
6: And I was 27 years old.
8: Okay. I've never understood the movie trope. I've seen it in 50 movies where someone reads some document, and they got to get rid of it. And they light it on fire, and they throw it in the metal trash can and walk off.
6: Yeah.
8: Never in any dimension would I set fire to, like, today's schedule, as many days as I felt like it, and throw it in a trash can and walk away.
6: But it's cooler that way. You're like, hey, that's out of my life.
8: I'm gone now. Screw that open flame I just left in the office behind me as I walk calmly to the car. No chance an ember floats on your desk and sets fire to the FBI office building. But, you got to see some photos of Cahill's house, his childhood house. It's rough.
6: Terrifying. I mean, the Palisades fires last year. I mean, that's got to be.
8: They're
6: emotionally, it's worse than a lot of times than because the financial thing, because the things you're losing that were.
8: Are those the Malibu ones you're referencing?
6: Yeah.
8: They're still like 10 years away from even remotely having that area back to what it was, the rebuild.
6: Oh, I can imagine. Yeah.
8: That's all caught up in like Californian red tape that there's just no way that there's just still neighborhoods that are sitting there in a level of smolder that there hasn't been construction equipment piece one.
6: No. California moves at its own pace.
8: Yeah, it does its own thing. Mm-hmm. All right, it knows better than us.
6: Perez Hilton reported was trying to make amends with celebrities before his breakdown. He reached out to Britney Spears, Khloe Kardashian, and Neil Patrick Harris, among others. He often criticized people's looks, tried to out-closeted celebs, and posted some unflattering doctored photos of them.
8: I forgot about that. Scott pointed out during the story when it came out, that little nugget you just tucked in that we had yet to address yet. Celebrities hated his ass.
6: Yes.
8: He was a real bastard to people. But he had a thing that he did where he would out people that weren't ready to present themselves yet as, hey, I'm a gay man.
6: Which is incredibly horrible, especially as someone in the gay community.
8: Yeah, that's one of the things that, like, the guy was gay himself, and then there's
6: you know, of all people should know it's my story to tell when I'm comfortable telling.
8: And he is making direct eye contact with me while he says that.
6: Oh. Yes,
8: that give it time. It's going to be our end of year season finale.
6: I don't think you do well with the guys. Yeah,
8: I beg to differ.
6: I don't know, man.
8: I think I know my way around it pretty well. But yeah, he was a bastard for the longest time. Mm. So. I'm surprised to hear what amends he tried to make, and specifically with who.
6: Well, it's funny, did an interview with Sean Hannity back in July. He said, quote, I didn't have to be so cheap. I didn't have to be so cruel. It was cruel. It's something that I carry with me. It's like my scarlet letter. It's very heavy baggage. Apparently, his three children, niece and sister, were inside the home when his meltdown started. So, dude was been going through some things. So, hopefully he'll be okay. Hopefully the QVC host will be okay. You guys are on the air constantly, hours, thousands of hours. You know, you got to say ship instead of you say something else, you know. It's a common mistake.
8: We now do a segment that, boy, do I got to read real specifically, as to Scott.
6: Yeah.
8: On Thursdays, we do rock out till you clock out.
6: Yep. I can see where that could go. You don't want to say cook out.
8: Yeah, exactly. We're not giving away barbecue equipment.
6: No chance.
8: Yeah, rock out. And there's been a couple of times where it's funny. I'll listen to like Kirk and Marianne in the afternoon. We have a thing here called the dump, where you say something, you hit a button, it knocks 7 seconds off the air. There's been a time or two where I've heard, hey, coming up on. So that's the tickets that we're giving away. And, you know, someone just dropped a hard on the air.
6: How much? That would be a superpower that you could have yourself. Your own 7 second dump.
8: Oh, my God.
6: You're in a conversation or you're doing something. You could just go back 7 seconds.
8: That might be the most creative superpower I think I've ever heard. If it was like flight or be able to rewind 7 seconds, I think I go 7 seconds.
6: I think so, too.
8: And make a lot of last minute bets. He knocks him out here.
6: You're immediately going money. Yeah.
8: He's going to slam dunk.
6: Exactly.
8: Yeah.
6: So you've all heard the term blowout.
8: Yes.
6: Regarding a woman getting her hair done. So QVC host Tony Bratton has gone viral for attempting to say blowout. Instead, we have some audio, Kobe.
8: Yeah, here we go.
9: Wave pattern. Again, it looks like you went and got a job at your blowout at your salon. Oh, my God. And it looks beautiful.
6: Oh, my God.
13: All right, so here's what's happening today. We're having a huge beauty sale. Everything ships to you for free, but that goes away at the end of the day. I will remind you that this is
8: a
13: one-time only price where the price goes up at the end of the show, not the
8: audio
13: end of the
8: doesn't
13: day.
8: Tell the full story. Mm. We listened to this in the meeting yesterday, and you see the woman who let the BJ comment slip.
6: Mm-hmm.
8: They cut to a two shot of her and the other lady with the Kate Gosling haircut. The lady that has the flub. She just descends behind the desk.
6: Yes.
8: She did. You know what she pulled? She did the bit the couple did at the Coldplay concert when they got caught.
6: Yes. Yeah, just trying to disappear.
8: Just gets herself real small. I got that audio or that video from 10 people yesterday.
6: By the way, it's a good thing for QVC. It's a good thing for this woman. She's going viral. More people are looking.
7: 100%.
6: There's nothing. There's no doubt. No one's offended.
7: At that moment, I mean, you don't know what's going through her mind. Right. She might be like fearing for her job at that point. She might be like, oh my God, I just.
6: It's not like she said anything racist or something.
7: Yeah, like some slur.
6: That's true.
7: Yeah.
6: But I do like that you could buy something that makes it look like you just came from getting
8: a,
6: Oh, I can see where
8: you look
6: better.
8: So relaxed.
6: Wow, that shirt you're wearing. I know what that means.
8: Yeah, when you get your hair done like that, it seems to make your jaw sore.
6: Yeah. Dementia, Scott, you mentioned some family members.
7: Oh, yeah.
6: Yeah, well, there are some ways to, and I can't stop these things, but to slow it down, there's three major risk factors with getting dementia. They are high blood pressure, obviously, smoking,
8: check,
6: and diabetes. So if you can avoid these, in your 45 to 55 range, you lower the chances, you delay dementia. For example, if you just have one of those factors, you get dementia. This is between ages of 55 and 95. Those with one factor average 26.3 years without it. Those with two average 21, and those with all three average 17 and a half years. So the difference between basically 13 years between the lowest and highest risk groups. So if you can keep the blood pressure down, don't smoke, and just not have the diabetes, you're probably most likely going to live a mental healthier, more sharper on the ball life for longer. It doesn't seem that hard to follow, but I believe I have high blood pressure, not the diabetes. I don't smoke.
7: What do you mean you believe?
6: Because I have the blood pressure thing at my house, and I take it.
7: But have
6: it.
7: You been to the doctor? Do you know?
6: Yes, and they also said you have high blood pressure.
7: So then you have high meds.
6: Yes.
8: I got it. I got 16 milligrams every. That was the first.
6: I need to go back and get a look.
8: It was funny. I actually had a conversation with this my brother a couple weeks ago. That he's got diabetes also, and nothing makes you feel older than children, because you finally get to see the next generation and you realize my time is limited, and then getting the forever medicine, My heart medicine was the first medicine I got where I had a confused look with the doctor when he said, you just take this forever. Like, so how long do I take this and my heart repairs? Because, no, this
6: forever.
8: Is forever. You take this until
6: that's sobering.
8: This stops working and your heart explodes. This will just delay the fuse from reaching the bone. Like, that was a day I felt real old.
6: Was that when you were like have a pill box and you're making sure that you take your pills every day?
8: I keep it on my nightstand, so which is forget. A super old man thing. Also, it's right next to my alarm clock. But I remember
6: really
8: I got
6: romantic.
8: It's really lovely when you look over. Nothing like a heart meds and a CPAP machine to get the lady all steamed up.
7: Funny you say that because I was just at in Florida with my family, and I took a photo. I wonder if they're still here. I might have deleted them. It was just photo. There were pill boxes everywhere around the house was just riddled with pill boxes.
8: The S to S.
7: Oh, yeah.
8: Saturday to Sunday.
7: They were just like on the kitchen counter. There was one over here.
6: I'm like, oh, my God.
8: My grandmother had a little glass ramekin, like a dipping cup, and it was piled high like it was coleslaw with pills. She would have dinner, and then next to it would just be bite a food pill, and they weren't supplements. It was the delay inevitable stuff.
6: Mm-hmm.
8: And, I found out. How did you find out you had high blood pressure?
6: I had a procedure done, the colonoscopy.
8: Okay.
6: And they, you know, they always have a pre, but it's higher there because you're elevated, your stress.
8: Yeah.
6: And then I had, ahead of my Mohs cancer surgery.
8: On your nose.
6: They would take blood pressure to make sure you have physical, you're capable of doing the surgery. And I was a little high there, and then they had me buy this thing. But I don't know if I'm doing it right at home. But
8: yeah.
6: I'd need to go back and have it looked at.
8: I thought I had an ear blockage.
6: I wouldn't say I feel fine.
8: Yeah, none of us feel
6: great
8: in here.
6: I don't know what that means anymore.
8: Kobe might be the healthiest amongst us
6: here. I would hope so.
8: Literally on the third floor.
7: Kobe, do you feel fine every day?
6: Depends
14: on what you're asking
6: about. How are you sore after having not done any work?
14: Well, the mental strain, the mental exercise, you know, it's a lot going on.
8: This will suck you dry around here.
6: Yeah,
8: emotionally. Well. Could have phrased that better.
6: Well, would you like a beer?
8: Yes.
6: Because today is International Beer Day.
8: Yay!
6: Oh, nice. Yes.
8: That'll help with your blood pressure.
6: What is your beer of choice, your one go-to? Anyone? I
8: mean, in the summer, ice cold Coors Light.
6: Yeah.
8: Just drink about 10 of those things on a 90-degree day.
6: I like a Blue Moon on the summer. But also, Kobe, you drink beer?
14: I like root beer.
6: Okay.
7: There you go.
8: That counts. If I have something with more flavor to it, like I just drink Coors Light to trick myself into hydrating and cool up. But Leinenkugel,
6: yeah,
8: some Shandies.
6: Oh, those are nice.
8: Shandies are good.
6: Yeah, I'll drink a Mick Ultra if I'm just this the lower carb, the go to just to have a beer, but not really savoring it.
8: I don't think they're up yet, so I can tell you this story, Scott. Can I tell you about Gavin's trip to New York and what he said to me before he left?
6: I tell
8: you, but I had the dad moment where I pulled him aside about drinking. I was like, hey, listen, you're going to New York. This was his, you know, kind of summer graduation. He graduated. His boys are going to take a trip. Some people go to the beach. He goes to New York. And I'm walking to his car, kind of pull him in close. I said, hey, I know what you guys are getting into. Be smart. That's all I ask. Just if you're going to do something, go back to the hotel. Stay there.
6: Sure.
8: Drink water. Just do me a favor. We don't need a call. I don't feel like coming to get you in New
6: Stay
8: York.
6: Hydrated.
8: Stay hydrated. He goes, I'll be okay. I'm a Milk Ultra guy. I go, don't tell me that.
6: Hey,
7: I love he's already That's a blank smart. Guy.
6: Yeah, but he knows. Yeah.
8: He's educated. Like, how long have you been that? You just
6: now,
8: turned 18.
6: I like IPAs. Scott, you're an IPA guy, right?
7: I mean, I don't really.
6: Justin is anti-IPA.
8: I can't. Yeah. I don't have the taste for it.
7: I like, if I'm getting a beer, I'll get something that has some flavor, yes.
6: Love that for you. It's 74 degrees, high of 90 today, 40% chance of storms. I'm Rob Mayer. News your daddy.
8: Let's get rid of that song and talk to Rob about Bailing Out Loud. Everyone was freaking out on, God, when did the first trailer drop? Were you being on the TLC hit show season 3?
6: Like Monday.
8: Monday it drops, new episode, Bailing. Is she pregnant? She's
6: no,
8: engaged.
6: They are. Well, she's now married. The episode I was on, we recorded literally the week before the wedding.
8: Okay, so
6: but
8: she's
6: this
8: engaged.
6: Was back in early May, so she's been married, you know, since second week of May or whatever.
7: By the way, one of my parents' favorite shows.
6: I have gotten that people are coming out. I love that show. Oh, my God. I had no idea. Oh, my God. I love her. She is very inspiring. Well, if you don't know the show we're talking about, it's Baylen Dupree. Well, now she's remarried or got married, so different last name. But she is a girl with Tourette's syndrome who took to social media to just talk about it and share her story. And she's blown up. It's turned into this TLC show, Baylen Out Loud. It's on its third season. She has about 13 million followers on TikTok.
8: Her big one is Tap the Wiener.
6: Mm-hmm.
8: Tap the Wiener. You're effing bald.
6: Yeah, the bald one.
8: Bald one's huge. And Butter Your Own Biscuit Fat Ass are some of her verbal
6: texts. She kept saying to me, smack my blank like it's a cinnamon roll, you bitch.
7: Oh, my God. What, you can say ass? You can say ass? Was it
6: no,
7: ass?
6: No, no, no. It's something that she doesn't have, but I have. A man. A man has it. She doesn't have one of these things.
8: Oh. Blank a doodle doo.
6: Penis.
8: Oh, there you go. There you okay. Go. Mm-hmm. So yes. Smack that like a cinnamon roll. That's hysterical. Yeah. How do you get the gig?
7: Yeah, that's well, that's what I'm more fascinated by.
6: So I get a text from one Tony Graysick.
8: Hey, what's up, Tony?
6: A.K.A. Larry Poon, friend of ours, comedian. Well, he's back in the game.
8: He's in the game now. Yeah. Larry Poon's Christian
6: and
8: dance party.
6: We know a common friend, Erin Conroy, who's a comic from D.C. when we sort of all started. She's since moved to L.A. and is on various TV production shows. What was the show with Ryan Connor that robbed
8: Ridiculousness. Yes.
6: So she has a friend that the show shoots in D.C. Baylen lives in Arlington, Virginia. So it shoots around this area.
7: Oh, wow.
6: So she has a friend that's on this production team.
7: Right.
6: And they wanted to do, they've had several rideshare episodes and they wanted to sort of recreate one of the better ones. They want to have someone funny be the rideshare.
8: And one of the reasons that there's so much rideshare on the show is her condition.
6: She doesn't drive.
8: She can't drive with that because they're worried she's going to have a tick and jack the wheel to the right. I know that Tourette's, and maybe one day we'll open the Tourette's lines, which get your finger on the dump, Kobe. But I know it manifests itself verbally. But I think there's also physical manifestations.
6: Oh, no, a lot of ticks.
8: Where the tick
6: physical
8: can be,
6: thing.
8: Let me jack the wheel to the left.
6: Oh, and we actually talked about that. So basically, they needed a comic. She hits up this guy, Bill, and then she hits up Tony. Tony recommends me. She hits up Bill. Then the ball gets rolling with the production team, the producers calling me. This all happened in about 10 days. And it was a day that I had off, so I was gig Sunday night, gig Saturday, gig Sunday night. I was off Sunday afternoon. So basically, I picked her up and her grandmother in Arlington, Virginia, and I drove them 90 minutes to Charlestown, West Virginia, where her parents live and where the wedding's going to be.
8: Nice.
6: I used my car. They put three cameras in the car. I was mic'd. There was a caravan, a car in front of us that was on the production team.
7: So
6: the
7: you
6: car
7: pull
6: behind
7: up to
6: us.
7: Where? You pull up to where? Did you say
6: I pull up to her apartment building.
7: You're at her apartment building.
6: Just on the street.
7: And
6: parking.
7: How many people are on the production team? Because you don't see what goes on behind the camera. Behind the scenes.
8: Yeah, exactly. You got the guy with the big
7: reality,
8: white reflector.
7: You forget there's sometimes on The Real World or something, or Jersey Shore or something, they'll catch some of the crew in the shot, and you're like, oh my God, there's 10 people back.
8: Yeah, exactly. Especially when they pass by a window, the three guys with the boom mic, the chase car.
7: Yeah.
8: Did they rig the car up you were in with a bunch of cameras? Was there a chase car?
6: There was at least three cameras. We were all mic'd separately. And there was a car behind us getting video, a car in front of us getting video, and I had a walkie-talkie next to me in the passenger seat.
7: Right.
6: And the producer, when she felt she needed to, would chime in, hey, ask about this or that, which she only did a couple times, which I thought was good. And then I would just respond because I'm already mic'd. I don't need to use the walkie-talkie. I'm already mic'd.
8: Did you have an inner earpiece that a producer talks to you through or no?
6: No, just the walkie-talkie.
8: Just the walkie-talkie.
6: So Baylen and her grandmother can hear exactly what they're saying on the walkie-talkie, too. And it was just, one was ask about twerking at the wedding because there was a joke about grandma learning how to twerk to dance at the wedding. But I also, I know how to you guys are broadcasters. Then I know how to then set it up so it doesn't sound like I'm just asking.
7: They'd be like, either are you big dancers? Are you gonna be cutting a rug at the wedding?
6: Exactly.
8: Yeah, exactly.
6: So that's kind of, but we had and I said this after to the producers, I think the conversation would have been about 90% the same if there was no cameras. It was just, we were just talking.
8: Well, I've seen you socially. I mean, you can get a good conversation out of an air fryer. So much less you got someone like her who's chatty, both regularly and medically, and grandma who's a spitfire.
7: Wow.
6: Grandma
7: She was talking about a horse taking a dump at the altar or something. Oh, no, and then the horse penis.
8: Yes.
7: She's talking about the horse penis.
8: A female horse. That'd be better.
6: Grandma was asking about what kind of music's going to be at the reception, and she goes, I hope they play Tina Turner. I go, ah, rest in peace. She goes, what? I go, yeah, Tina Turner died a few years ago. No. I'm like, yeah, I'm pretty sure. She, I just saw her on Facebook. I also talked to Sydney Sweeney on Facebook.
8: Yeah, exactly. Okay. Yeah.
6: These aren't real.
8: My friend Joe's dad regularly talks to Charlie XCX. Absolutely.
7: So and let me ask you break this. The other thing I find fascinating is you said it was like a 90-minute drive.
6: Yes.
7: From Balin's apartment to her grandparents' house. You're using your car. It's all camered up, mic'd up. Balin out loud. GPS. She's in the back seat. Her grandmother's in the back seat. Maybe you got a producer giving you some little things to say. How much of it even makes the show?
6: Oh, like 3 minutes. I mean, but now what has made it? They've put out on Reels. So it's getting a lot of views just because there's some highlights from that.
8: Anything extra that they release just on social? Because sometimes they'll take like additional footage you didn't see.
6: I've been looking for that because I'd be curious. I've looked into that. I've not yet seen anything. Because there's a lot of good stuff. Now, a lot of it's just like her telling her story, which I'm sure has been covered. And I'm generally interested in it. So, like, there's some nice moments there, but it's probably ground that's been covered. It's the third season.
7: Right.
6: I'm sure her story has been told.
8: Did you try and get her to do stand-up, too?
6: Well, stand-up came up, and that's, you know, I did. I mentioned that. I said, well, first of all, you're going to sell out every show. So that's a no-brainer, okay?
8: Yeah.
6: And, like, you are interesting. I know how I can make that work. Now, one of the things about Tourette's is when your anxiety goes up, that's when the Tourette's can flare up more. And, you know, even if you're packed house and everyone's there to see you, you're going to be nervous.
8: Yeah.
6: Especially if you're not a stand-up comedian. So I can imagine that might lead to some tics. I don't know exactly how that would work in terms of, can she actually pull it off and tell jokes without the Tourette's?
8: You know what you need to do?
6: But they might just lean into that and that make it more funny.
8: Vinny from the Jersey Shore wrote the textbook on modern celebrity stand-up events that he sells out clearly because he's Vinny from the Jersey Shore.
6: Sure.
8: But then he's also working with people that he brings on the road with him that are good comics that are helping take his stories
6: That's
8: where you would be.
6: And
8: the comic.
6: And that Q&A at the end would be good.
8: And now he's murdering on the road on his own. Dude, there's a clip of Vinny going around right now where people clearly ask him about the Jersey Shore and like, hey, is your body count over 1,000? He says, no, it's not 1,000, but I mean, it's up there. It might be, you know, 800 something. But if I also take into account women and the crowd explodes and they're throwing chicken parm in the air.
6: Yeah.
8: And I think if she did something like 100%. That, I'm like, are you on the road?
6: We're on the same page.
8: Between seasons, maybe you want to keep this cash cow going.
7: Yeah. Oh, okay.
6: I mean,
7: okay.
6: She would no brainer sell out like the Improv and Magoobies and all those places, and probably could.
8: I think you'd start there,
6: but I think she.
7: I mean, they all 13 do it now. Million, I mean, like the Bravo sphere, like this is TLC, obviously, Balin out loud. But the Bravo sphere, like they all do. I don't know if they're called speaking engagements or whatever they're called, but they'll. You know, whether they're sitting in a couple of chairs doing like a little spoken, you know, just and then they do a Q&A at the end. They do the whole thing.
8: Yeah, they do the 30-minute set and then the 20 to 30-minute Q&A, and then they sell stuff.
6: Oh, the merch is huge.
8: The merch at the end.
7: So you're thinking, what, maybe open for her if she starts to do something like this?
6: Because
8: you're a storyteller, not just joke telling. You tell stories. You could take her stories and massage those things into...
6: Oh, I would be
8: razor sharp to do.
6: I could give her the blueprint.
8: Yeah,
6: and she's naturally interesting and funny and cool.
7: Did they? Is there any kind of like NDA or anything you had to sign or like?
6: No, they told me not to really talk about it before, which I didn't. So
8: you kept it locked. We knew about it before.
7: Right.
8: You
7: How long ago did you film it?
6: It was like their first Sunday of May.
7: May, June, July. So it's
6: like 3 months, right?
7: It comes out like 3 months later, I guess.
6: Yeah.
7: Okay.
6: And this was the episode 12, if that's season 3.
7: Season 3, called. Episode 12, if you want to see Rob Mayer being a fake Uber driver.
6: Yeah.
8: New TLC star.
7: Did you get paid?
6: I did get paid, yes.
7: What is that? How do you get paid? Like, what is that? Is that...
6: I said, is this paid? They go, well, look in the budget. And I go, what about X? And they said, we can do that.
8: Okay. Yeah. It was enough. I mean, it was worth your time.
6: Yeah. I mean, it wasn't like a lot.
8: $1,000 car shopping.
6: I probably got
7: $1,000.
6: It's less than that, but
7: close. Right.
8: enough that it was like, okay,
7: yeah,
8: that was fun for an interesting day's work.
6: For 3 hours work.
8: Yeah, and considering the promotion.
7: 100%.
8: Everybody.
7: Well, that's it. I'm not going to say no. So, like, if I say this is a high number, am I ruining the chances? So,
8: like, oh, we got one guy over here that'll do it for a quarter of that.
7: Right.
8: If you see the clip online, by the way, go to TLC, Bailin' Out Loud, share it, and at Rob Mayer. Let him know that, hey, I watched the show because our friend Rob was on it.
7: Love that.
8: That kind of lets the producers know, oh, we got a guy here that people are into. Maybe we bring him back for another thing.
7: I accept your terms.
8: Something like that. Coming up, we'll talk to Val in sports. And Scott found something real funny yesterday he sent to us about, it was just a simple poll. How many inches of height would you be willing to lose for money? You'd be shocked how many people would become literally classified as little people.
7: For how much per inch is the dollar amount?
8: I'll read after sports.
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16: Yeah, so far it's been a pretty good start to your travels on this Friday morning. Just picking up a little bit of volume on 95 northbound in Howard County between Route 32 and 175. But it looks like it's all volume driven. Around the Baltimore Beltway, things are pretty quiet thus far. And if you're living up in Elkton, serious accident early this morning. The crash investigation continues. Shutting down Route 40 at Landing Lane, in both directions there up in Elkton. So just a heads up. 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
28: Good morning.
8: Morning.
7: Hello.
28: The Orioles fell to the Angels in the series finale yesterday afternoon, so they couldn't complete the sweep, but they did win 2 of 3. 4-1, the final score. The Orioles offense sputtered in that game. It was the catcher, Yoel Pozo, who hit a solo home run, the only run of the game for the O's. They didn't have many opportunities with runners in scoring position. They went 0-for-3 on the day. Outfielder Dylan Beavers talked post-game and shared his disappointment.
0: They definitely gave us opportunities offensively, and I think our pitching was plenty good enough for us to win that game. So we don't, like, capitalize on their mistakes. It's definitely frustrating.
28: By the way, they got 8 walks in that game yesterday and still lost.
7: What was the wild pitch that turned into an out, the final
28: Gunnar
7: out
28: Henderson.
7: There? That was the, did you run there? Do you, cause,
1: well, he hesitated.
7: Yeah, I think you just let the guy steal second on that, and you end up with second and third, two outs, still with the
1: That's
7: time.
1: That's not in Gunner's DNA.
7: No. Well, it did take a big bounce off, though. I mean, it was a...
1: Yeah, I mean, he didn't know. The bounce went right to the catcher.
7: Right. Yep. At that point, he didn't know that.
28: Yeah,
7: he
28: was it's just dead unlucky. We've been saying unlucky about Gunnar Henderson for quite some time now in 2026, which is, I'm at the end of my wits with it, but Gunnar Henderson did have 3 walks, so it was a better plate appearance, much better plate appearances from him yesterday than we've seen in past games, because he's been striking out a ridiculous amount this year. And look, I guess they're making up, they're compensating for not having Taylor Ward, who is getting walks almost every day, almost every game. So tonight, they're back on the road. The Orioles are actually on the road for 19 days in this month.
7: Wow.
28: So not home a lot. They're in Texas tonight. They're taking on the Rangers 8:15. The game is on Apple TV. Of course, you can listen right here on 98 Rock, and you can actually toggle over on the options in the broadcast to listen to Brett and Ben.
7: So 19 games on the road.
28: There's 2 off days in there, but they're 17 not home.
7: Games.
28: But they're not home, so they're still on the road on those days. But
7: so
28: yes.
7: what record should they be?
28: You think that
7: 10-7? Because at some point they have to start winning more than losing.
28: Right. You want them to at least have a winning road trip.
7: Yeah.
28: Coming back, because then when they come back here in 11 days, they take on the Yankees and Tampa. And
8: it's all AL East for a huge streak.
28: Yeah, three straight series against the AL East, and 2 of them are against the first place Tampa Bay Rays. That's going to be tough.
7: We're going to know it in 3 weeks if this team has turned the corner or if it's the season's
8: outside of bookending this month with the Athletics and the Rockies and you know, they're trash. The whole chunk of this month are 500 and above teams.
28: Yes, that's right.
8: Like good teams.
28: That's right.
7: And teams you're competing with in
28: the
7: world.
28: That's the challenge.
8: Exactly. So
28: that's the challenge.
8: It's like it's no more plenty of baseball. No more everyone still in it.
7: No, it's a long season. Not anymore.
8: No,
28: yeah,
8: it's not.
28: It's make it or break it. If you guys don't start winning, look, the Red Sox have won 8 straight again. So here we go. Time to put the pedal to the metal.
7: Aren't they like 30-5 or something? Or 30?
28: The Red
7: it's
28: Sox?
7: It's ridiculous the run they're on for the last
28: it is,
7: 40 days.
28: It's bizarre.
8: Yeah, I think they only lost in the month of July like 3 games, 4 games.
7: It's
8: maybe
7: insane.
8: One of them to us. We ended the streak. But
28: yeah, and it was a crazy one last night at home for the Red Sox. They beat the White Sox 12-11 in extras, went to 13. So that's the streak that the Red Sox are on right now.
8: Yeah, it's them in Atlanta that are on a rip.
28: And their offense has been crushing it. In this series against the White Sox, which they did end up sweeping them, first game 14-2, second game 4-0, so they shut them out, and then 12-11. That's crazy. The offense, astronomical for the Red Sox right now. And guess what? Adley Rutschman's not even playing for them yet.
8: The Dodgers might drop into the wild card. If they don't right the ships, I think they're going to be fine. They're the Dodgers.
28: They'll be fine. Yeah.
8: But 6-game losing streak.
28: Right. I said it was 4 yesterday, but it was actually 6.
8: The Cubs are on a 4-game win streak
28: right
8: at the top of the wild card.
28: That's
8: so, I mean, there could be a... Let's see how this next week plays out.
28: Mm-hmm. It's true. I mean, with the Guardians still losing, that's what the Orioles need because I believe they're still ahead of them in the wild card.
7: Mm-hmm.
28: But, yeah, the Orioles have now dropped. They were 0.5 game behind in a wild card spot yesterday. They're now just a full game. So, but 3 games below 500. So it continues to go back and forth with the Orioles. And we'll keep you updated here, of course, on 98 Rock. But tonight you can watch the game on
7: Apple TV
28: and listen to it right here on 98
7: Apple.
28: Rock.
7: I think my buddy gave me his login. I got to look into that.
28: Yeah.
8: I got to get it for that Silo show. Everyone said Silo is good.
28: I've heard that.
8: What's the other one? The Severance.
28: Oh,
8: which
28: Severance.
8: I might be too dumb for.
28: Yeah, I think
7: I'm too dumb for
1: it. I didn't get Severance.
8: Yeah, I think I'm too stupid for it.
28: Me too. Yeah.
8: It's not their fault.
28: I'm also just not interested.
8: It's a me thing.
28: Yeah. Okay. Well, the Ravens had three linebackers trying out yesterday at training camp. Curtis Jacobs, Jamin Johnson, Ezekiel Turner. He's actually a Glen Burnie native who's played for the Cardinals and the Lions. The team is off today, but we did hear from head coach Jesse Minter that Eason Pocic, we're still working on that name, Pocic.
6: Post Malone.
28: That's right.
8: That's exactly who
28: he is. He's the center that is in competition for the starting job. And here's what Jesse Minter says about him.
2: It's all part of a plan. It's, again, like, I think the other guys from a, you know, knowledge and terminology standpoint are, you know, to be fair, like, they've been here the whole time. He gets here the first day of camp. He's really been in this system now for not even 2 full weeks. So we're letting him catch up. I think he'll definitely get opportunities to show what he can do with the first group.
28: So that means he's going to start practicing with the first team, and I think that's very important if you're going to want him playing with Lamar Jackson, obviously. Yeah.
6: I think that was a really good signing.
28: Yeah, oh, absolutely.
6: Because the center was definitely a question mark. And it still is, but this guy was pretty good with Cleveland. I know he's coming off an injury year.
28: Achilles, yeah.
6: But you might have to ease back in.
28: Mm-hmm.
6: Maybe not till October he's really hitting the stride.
28: And this is what Minter said about him getting healthier throughout camp because he's coming off of that Achilles injury, like you're saying.
2: Yeah, I mean, the cool thing is it happened. He was fully cleared. You know, I think the first couple of days you feel like some of the rust and just regaining confidence in that body part, you know, when you're coming off of an injury like that. I think he's just gotten a little bit better each day and will continue to do so.
28: Love that.
6: I love that regaining confidence in that body part. What body part do you have most confidence in?
28: That's a great question.
1: My hair.
8: My mouth.
28: The hair is a body part?
8: About it.
6: My mouth, yeah.
8: Mouth, nothing else.
1: Is my hair not a body part?
6: Yeah.
8: I consider that a body part.
6: I think so.
1: That's all my body.
6: We take calls on that? Is there enough meat on that bone?
8: Is there a body part you don't consider to be a body part? I can tell you what's at the bottom of the list.
6: I'm saying, is there a body part that you're most, what are you most confident?
8: Go write that down. It's so dumb, it's brilliant. Yeah. What body part of yours are you most confident in? Because I can assure you, Val, earmuffs ain't the all right. That's dead ass last. Okay. Mm.
28: Okay.
8: There we are. Okay. Val, what body part of yours are you most confident in?
28: Yeah, maybe like my hands.
6: Yeah.
8: Yeah. Good grip strength, soft, confident.
6: Good handwriting.
28: Yeah, I think they're cute. No, I've not great handwriting, but I just think the way that they look. I just could got my nails model. Done yesterday.
8: Oh, look at those.
28: And to be honest with you, my feet are phenomenal.
8: Yeah, great feet.
28: Really? I told you I've been.
8: I did hear Kobe and Scott talking about maybe bringing an old bit back.
28: Standing on millions.
1: Oh, yeah. Free foot pick Friday. We're supposed to do that. That's not schedule. Where is it?
6: It's Friday.
1: We had Rob Mayer in here. I was thinking Rob can take out his feet.
6: I'll take out my feet.
1: He's never done a free foot pick Friday.
8: Free foot pick Friday.
6: Wish I would have prepared my feet.
28: Rob, should our feet hold hands?
6: I love that.
1: Oh, done.
6: Hey,
1: done.
6: Guess whose foot is
1: Val's
6: his?
1: Foot. Me, and your Kobe, foot and Val. Are interlocking the toes, and that's the photo.
8: Oh, all right.
1: Free foot pick Friday.
8: Intertwine them?
28: Yeah.
8: That has to feel disgusting.
6: Yep. Yeah. I wish I would have showered this morning.
28: Fresh pedicure. Okay. They're ready to go.
8: Yeah.
28: Can you monetize that?
1: Maybe we just do it out of sports right here. The thing we were going to do, we can save that.
8: Yeah. We do a free foot pick Friday? I'm all about that.
28: Okay.
8: That's done. You're not going anywhere.
1: Wait, so you had a manicure? Did you also have a pedicure?
28: Yeah, mani-pedi.
1: Oh, that's why you're so brave today.
6: I had none of those things.
1: She's like, I'm ready. Yeah. And I know why else you're brave as well. I won't say anything else.
28: Okay.
8: Did you do the cuticle push?
28: Like, they do that.
8: Where they push that down?
28: Yeah, they do that.
8: God, it makes me so weird and uncomfortable. I've had one pedicure in my life, and I was holding on white knuckle to the chair.
6: Never had
8: while
6: it.
8: She was pushing down the cuticles. Mm-hmm. Don't feel natural.
28: I love my pedicure because they use hot stones on your legs, which is really nice.
6: Sounds
1: like a little scrub, too? Or
28: yeah,
1: no?
28: Absolutely. Oh, yeah.
6: What does a pedicure cost?
28: I honestly have no idea.
1: What do you mean? Just got one yesterday.
28: Well, it's not like they itemize it for you. It's just hey, it's this for both.
6: What did you pay for
1: what
6: the whole
1: did you
6: thing
1: for both?
28: Not including tip. I think it was $96. But
1: it's
28: more expensive because I got French manicure. That costs more money.
1: God, being a girl is so expensive.
6: It is.
28: And then I gave her a $20 tip.
8: 3 hours in the chair.
6: That's good.
8: $200, $250.
1: Yeah,
8: what's the most
1: haircut
8: you've ever spent on your hair in one session?
28: I just got a haircut earlier this week, too. That was like $60.
6: I got a haircut yesterday, but I get it colored, and mine is more than
28: 60 or 70, something like that.
8: Mudge had a sister that went to a wedding, so she had to get it done. It was 3 hours in the chair,
28: yeah.
8: And after tip, $260.
28: I think the very, very,
1: you're getting a full cut and color. It's more than that.
28: Right.
8: Yeah.
28: I think when I got
6: $90 cut and color.
28: That's nice.
6: Yeah.
28: When I got my hair colored for the very first time, so it was like fresh bleach on my unbleached hair. I think it was like $280, and then I had to tip her.
6: But how often are you doing that?
28: Probably like maybe four times a year, three, okay. four times a year.
6: All right.
28: But it hasn't been that expensive since because I already have the bleach in my
8: hair. You better trim my bush for that much. I mean, you better get down there.
6: With I can do that.
28: Now it'll cost me cost me like $140, $160 for highlights.
6: Sure.
28: And then I tip her cash. So, and oh, if I pay good. It, and if I pay in cash, it's free.
6: Oh,
8: I've been trying to do
6: Girl
8: that.
6: Math.
28: Yeah,
8: where you tip them in cash or you tip them over Venmo.
28: Mm-hmm.
8: I've been pulling bartenders and waiters aside, like, you got a Venmo.
28: Yeah,
8: we'll kind of slap this around the side and make sure a company doesn't know about it.
28: I know, it helps you out, honestly.
8: And they love it.
28: Yeah,
8: I've had one sign up for Venmo.
28: Oh,
8: so I can our lady.
6: No, bartenders should always have. I've also seen a bartender that also had her OnlyFans QR.
8: Jesus.
28: Oh,
6: and let's just say those three Bud Lights cost me $6,000.
8: But you got to see a bubble.
6: I did.
8: Yes.
28: All right, next hour, we'll get into the Hall of Fame game on NBC. It was the debut of Mike Tomlin. That's right. And I've heard raving reviews.
6: Oh, wow.
8: Really?
28: Mm-hmm.
8: I got to hear him.
28: Okay.
8: Because the guy was...
6: The man's got quotes.
8: Yeah, he does. But again, he was like, to me, I'm excited to hear next hour.
6: Yeah.
8: He was like a Belichick, I'm guessing, where real quiet at the podium, but then you put him on the Manning cast, and he's an SNL cast member.
28: Mm-hmm. Yep, yeah.
8: I'm wondering if it's the same. Val, favor, get them toes out.
28: Oh.
8: It's a free feet Friday.
6: Bring it on.
8: Rob Mayer, get your hooves out as well. Scott's decided to bring it back. Couldn't be happier that we did. We'll post it up on social. We'll pin it to the top and make some money.

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1: 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Yeah, you had left the pit yesterday, Scott, to leave, and Kobe was laughing. And I go, what's got you so tickled pink? He goes, Scott's got a great idea. We should bring back something we've neglected for the better part of a month, if not two, if not more. He goes, it's been a while since we did a Free Feet Friday.
2: Yeah, I think the idea came to me while I was on the toilet, where all my great ideas come
3: to me. It got sexier this whole day.
2: Toilet or shower. Mm. I think after the meeting, I had to, pee before you leave.
3: Yeah.
2: And do that whole thing. So then I was sitting there, I go, huh, it's a Friday. Something made me, what made me think of it? I can't remember.
1: I was wearing Crocs.
2: I think that was it. I saw Tony's Crocs. And I was, anyway, it's a free foot pick Friday. You know, you don't, rule number 742 of the internet is no free foot picks. Mm-hmm. But we like to break the rules.
3: That's what we do.
2: So we like to give the people the free foot picks. And the fact that Val is going to be a part of this one, I'm going to say this is the highest rated, highest viewed. Have you done one before? You have, right?
4: Yeah.
2: I don't remember.
1: You were the inaugural.
4: No, I don't think so. I think Joe was the first one.
2: What was the setting of yours?
4: It was, you guys screenshotted the post that I did.
2: Oh, that's right. So it wasn't an actual, we just screen grabbed.
4: It wasn't a live.
2: Yeah, this is real live in studio.
4: Yeah.
2: And then.
4: Can't believe it.
2: Before the Pearl Jam song, you came up with the idea of you, Val, came up with this, of you and Rob.
3: Yeah.
2: Interlocking your toes.
4: Yeah. Have you ever seen people do that?
2: Which is a very intimate thing.
3: It is.
2: I don't think I've ever done that with
1: someone. I've never done that with anybody.
3: Rob, me and Val are about to show. This is
2: going
3: to
2: be good.
3: Oh, yeah. This is a big day for me.
1: What size shoe do you wear, Rob?
3: A 10 and a half.
1: Val, what size shoe do you wear in women's?
4: I'm a size 6.
1: This is going to be an adult holding a child's hand.
3: Now, I would have prepped my foot if I'd known this was happening.
2: No, there's no prep involved.
3: But this is it. It's here.
2: Listen,
3: it's,
2: the people that like the feet, they like the feet the way the feet are.
3: Mm-hmm. All right. Well,
1: they want natural funk.
3: I haven't touched them. I've just took my shoe and sock off, and it is what it is at this point.
2: I'll say this. I know Kirk gets all the love for being a foot guy, but I am also kind of a foot guy. There was a woman sitting next to me on the plane, and she was a little bit older.
4: Yeah.
2: But she had a nice foot, nicely manicured, in a nice shoe. It got me going.
3: Are you a foot massager guy?
2: I'm not opposed to it, but I just like a nice taken care of foot and a nice shoe. It's like that is, and then it leads up to a nice calf or something. You don't want any cankles or anything like that.
3: No.
2: It's a thing of beauty.
3: So it's more of a, it gets you going, but you don't have this strong desire to suck on a toe.
2: Yeah, I'm not like dying to like, can't wait to get my mouth around.
1: Yeah, exactly.
2: I just appreciate the beauty of it.
1: Yeah, because I've seen some people years and years and years ago, before he actually choked on a toe and died, Mike Anderson did foot rubs for charity in here, where it was $100 and we were raising money for Special Olympics. And someone goes, do you know you guys have gone viral in the foot fetish community? And we went back to the 98 Rock videos, tens of thousands of views. And the perverts came crawling out from the tall grass in the comments being like, switch to another camera angle. Oh, my God, if I could smell his hands afterwards. Like, it was wild, the amount of comments.
2: I'm hoping that this takes off like that.
1: This will do big business.
3: You two and Josh should do a thing where you have to guess who's massaging the listener.
1: A blindfolded massage.
2: All right, so Kobe, here's what I'm going to want. I'll take the still imagery, Kobe. I'll take the still imagery, but I want you running video of the actual interlocking process. Mm-hmm. So we can do video. There's a video accoutrement, which maybe the foot fetish community can masturbate to. And then we'll also have some nice still photos as well.
1: Jump on Livewire, 99line.com. You'll see the link right at the top. Click on Livewire to enjoy this. Val, feed her up.
2: Val, are you regretting any of your decisions?
4: I just can't believe that this is what I do for a living.
1: This is why you got your toes done.
5: Why you went to college.
1: This is it.

0: turn that mic on for Rob.
1: Where do you want me?
0: Yeah, do you want this up high? Should we do it like...
2: Yeah, I was gonna say, why don't you here? Let's do this.
3: And grab the mic six, Rob, right there to your left. Pull that a little close to you.
0: Oh, okay.
3: Whoa. Yep. There you go. All right. You hear me?
0: Look how tan I am compared to Rob too.
3: Well,
0: not
3: I don't tan my
0: feet.
3: Would
0: ever see, yeah, the light of day.
2: Put your feet
0: but
2: up. Real quick, lift them up.
0: Oh, lift them up. Turn it around.
3: There you go. All right.
0: Oh.
3: Rob, your feet ain't bad.
0: Yeah, I mean, fine.
4: They're not great.
0: There's a little. There's a little close dirt.
4: Yeah. Yeah. Interlocking. Let's get in there, girl.
2: Now, yeah, do you gotta help it? Or
0: yeah,
2: it
0: should we
2: happen?
0: Put our finger? Like,
4: I think you gotta like finesse
2: oh
4: it
2: my
4: in
2: God,
4: there.
2: This video is so hot.
4: Oh, oh wow! God,
3: yeah.
2: Holy cow.
4: Hey, Robin Val, here you go.
2: These aren't interlocked.
4: Okay, get in there.
2: He's got a wonky pinky toe.
4: A wonky pinky toe.
0: I don't know what's going on.
4: Get
0: there.
4: In there.
3: Now,
4: get
3: once they're interconnected, give them a little wiggle. Give them a little, like, roll them around some.
0: Yeah, yeah. This
4: no,
0: is
4: I'm
0: like
4: fine.
0: This is like the toe separators you get at the pedicure.
4: I am.
0: You know?
4: No, it's feeling good, actually. I'm feeling great. Oh, it's so good. Viral.
2: That's so bizarre.
4: Yes. Your foot fetish is gone. Val, how uncomfortable are you on a scale of 1 to 10?
0: I'm
4: fine too.
0: Yeah, I don't have a problem with it.
4: How long could
0: you know what? It's almost like it's numb down there.
4: It is numb.
0: I can't even feel it.
3: Okay, so
4: for $1,000, you do this for an hour, you and I?
0: If I made $1,000, a billion times over, yes.
4: Okay.
0: With anybody.
4: For 24 hours, we do this for $1,000,000.
0: Yeah, that's fine.
3: You have your left foot, Val, and your right foot, Rob.
4: Yeah,
3: like
4: my right or left.
1: Would you mind now doing the other foot?
0: Both at the same time?
4: At the same time.
1: Yeah. Yeah, okay. Let's get that other foot up there if we could.
4: All right.
1: Thank you. All right.
0: God, that's dude. A lot. You're asking a lot.
3: Oh! Dude, Kobe filmed in slow-mo.
4: All right.
3: It looks so gross in slow-mo.
4: Are we doing, like, the cross thing?
1: Here we are.
0: Yeah, we can't cross.
4: This, okay.
2: That
3: doesn't
2: make sense. Warm and moist.
3: Got a little Swiss.
4: Yes, they're a little sweaty. Yeah.
0: I'm going to have to go take a shower after
4: I took
0: this.
4: Shower last night, not
2: I'm
4: this
2: just
4: morning.
2: Touching their
4: yes, you are.
0: Scott, are you getting this, Kobe?
4: Scott,
0: it's just really maneuvering.
3: Again,
0: the
3: Rob
0: toes.
3: Mayer and Valerie are interlocking their bare toes for a free feet Friday.
4: I feel like this should be for charity.
3: Yes. No.
2: Okay, good.
3: Oh, you're asking her. So you don't care about me.
4: Okay.
2: Oh, God.
0: It looks like an alien.
4: It really.
3: All right, now.
4: Is someone into this in the world? Someone's into this.
3: Someone's masturbating now.
4: That's the first time anyone's ever looked at a photo of me and done that.
3: During this. Yes. Someone is out there ruining
2: also,
3: themselves.
2: The contrast of Val's legs and feet to Rob's. Val's got some
4: tan.
2: Nice color because it's summertime. Yeah. Rob is so pale.
4: It's just
3: my
4: like
3: legs.
4: A,
3: I don't tan my feet.
0: Yeah.
3: No.
0: Right. You got the
4: golf. She's a girl. She tans everywhere.
3: Are they still connected? They're still connected? Okay, now kind of like move the feet around.
4: That's
3: okay.
4: Awful.
3: Yeah, kind of lift them up and down some.
2: Oh, I hate it. I hate it so much.
4: Can you play some music?
3: There you go.
2: It's a free foot pick Friday.
4: Do the Macarena.
2: Rob and Val are interlocking their toes.
0: Okay.
4: Okay.
3: She's like, that's
4: Val's
3: enough.
4: Done. All right. And
3: Kobe,
4: get some out.
3: Kobe, get down there and give it a sniff.
4: Okay. Give it a. Get,
0: they probably did smell
4: close your eyes.
0: Before Rob's feet got involved.
4: Who's
2: dude,
4: you smelling?
2: Look at that.
3: Oh, it's the worst photo I've ever seen. It might be the worst photo I've ever
2: seen. It's so weird looking.
4: I don't want to see
2: it. It's so weird looking.
3: We should frame that.
0: Kobe said my feet smell great.
4: No, smell mine, Kobe.
2: Oh, my God. Weird looking.
4: They're not going to smell great.
3: Yeah, I hope you like Kobe
4: Jack
3: cheese.
4: They're not
3: going to
4: smell great.
3: There you go.
4: They're not awful.
2: That's a man.
3: Okay.
4: That's a man.
3: That's a man.
4: Good.
3: Oh, my God.
2: I'm just getting these up. I'll get them up within the next 5 minutes, people.
3: Val, excellent work.
2: JSX98 Rock on Instagram.
4: I do what I can, folks.
3: You crushed it. Speaking of Rob's magnificent toes, Infernews speaks back Monday. What's coming up at 7?
4: 97-year-old woman has the new world record for, you'll find out soon. News coming up.
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2: 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Tony Thornton.
5: Traffic slows on the inner loop of the Beltway between the JFX and the Harrisburg Expressway. It looks like there's some activity ongoing in those transition lanes off to the right. So as you make your way past the JFX and you plan on exiting on the 83 northbound, just giving you a heads up, you're going to see some activity off to that right side of the road. Meantime, a 97 northbound, the off-ramp to Dorsey Road is shut down right now because of a stalled car that's over there near Ferndale. And then way west of Baltimore and Frederick, 70 westbound just past Route 40, serious accident. And looks like the main lanes are shut down for now. I'm Tony Thornton from your Clinton Electric Traffic Desk on 98 Rock.
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2: Let's do it. It is 7 o'clock hour, 7:04. Spiegel is out in on news is Rob Mayer coming to us from the Rice Law News Desk. Hello.
4: Good morning, boys. Rob Mayer on Josh Spiegel's news. And I've done the news for Josh, I don't know, 3, 4, 5 times now. And each time I've done it, I feel like I've had this story to tell because it keeps on storying. Donald Trump said Thursday afternoon that a deal had not yet been reached with Iran to reopen the Strait of Hormuz, but such an agreement could be inked soon. We've been talking about this Strait of Hormuz forever. On last Saturday, Trump called off a major offensive against Iranian energy sites, claiming that the Mideast mediators had assured him a deal to reopen the Strait of Hormuz was imminent. Then on Monday, he claimed the deal could be signed Tuesday, and Tuesday could be Wednesday or Thursday, and here we go.
3: The other thing I'm also reading, too, is, you know, I'm kind of just waiting for Spiegs or WBAL to disseminate whatever information we need to know. There's like a munition shortage that we've thrown so much stuff at them that I guess there was a meeting recently at Camp David. That's where the presidents always get together. They hang out. They have tapas, maybe play a little putt-putt. And that we're launching all the goods. But that stuff then needs to be restocked, rebuilt. You know, you got to rebuild cruise missiles, rebuild Patriot systems and drones and long range, this and that. And I mean, we've lobbed a ton of crap at them.
4: Well, speaking of that, Trump reiterated his claims that the U.S. has an unlimited supply of missiles. You said Camp David. It made me. Do you know who David is?
3: That is an excellent question. Hold on, Camp.
4: Does anybody know in the room who David is in Camp David?
3: David Faustino, that 70s show. That's probably not it.
2: David Alan Greer.
4: Yeah.
3: He's in prison right now for some real horrible stuff. Camp David is named after
4: Larry David.
3: Larry David from Caribbean. Why do we always got to do war? As I'm saying.
4: Camp? I'm an adult.
3: They say, who's it good for? I mean, it's good for somebody. There's always a winner. David Eisenhower, the 5-year-old grandson of President Dwight D. Eisenhower, officially renamed the Presidential Retreat in 1953, honoring his grandson and his father, who was also named David. So
4: there you go. Meanwhile, Iran's chief negotiator is mocking President Trump, posting a tweet for mocking Trump for repeatedly threatening large attacks, then calling them off while citing a breakthrough. Massive attack coming. Wait, never mind. They want to negotiate. That's theater diplomacy on loop, using bullying plus broken promise plus fake news as leverage as a failed strategy. It sounds like a Trump quote.
3: It's a little all over the place.
4: Yes.
3: Quick correction, by the way. Not Faustino. Thinking Danny Masterson.
4: There you go.
3: I was referencing. He's
12: Faustino
3: in,
12: was
3: yes.
12: Bud. Bud from
4: Married with Children.
3: Married with Children.
2: Son of a bitch.
3: He was right about to say it. Robert.
4: I'm sorry.
3: He hasn't had a sip of caffeine
12: today.
3: No, I
12: haven't. That's right. I have a heart test today. Yes. I'm dying.
3: Quick update on the heart. The caffeine. How you feeling?
12: Yeah. Maybe there is a little sluggishness. I'm not going to lie.
4: Okay.
12: I want that extra zip. Mm-hmm. I don't have that zip.
4: My feet, Scott. That didn't give me a pump of energy.
3: Yes. Put a little
12: I was about to say, but I do have enough energy to get the foot pics up, which they are posting now. They should be up within the minute. At JSS98Rock on Instagram.
3: Yes.
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4: Feel free to tag me.
12: Free foot pick Friday. You are tagged.
4: Oh, boy. This is going to be bad.
12: It says posting to JSS98Rock. Come on, hurry up, you son of a bitch.
4: All right.
12: The bar is stopped. They'll pop up.
4: It'll pop up.
12: In a minute.
4: Are you guys following the Lindsay Clancy trial? She's the woman who strangled her children. Ages 5, 3, and 8 months after sending, this is back in January of 2023, after sending her ex-husband Patrick out for some errands, she then jumped out of the home's second-story window and was paralyzed from the waist down. Postpartum depression is what is basically being, no one denies that she did this. The former father-in-law testified what was a mostly full day of, he says that, the children's pediatrician medical examiner were among those who testified, and they're claiming postpartum depression. It's
12: postpartum psychosis.
4: Exactly. Yes, psychosis. Which, I mean, that is a thing. It's always crazy, hard to prove someone is not mentally stable. And also, like, even if they aren't mentally stable, they still should be put away.
3: They're going to go for some version of the insanity plea here, saying, hey, listen, we're not excusing what she did, but this is the explanation behind it. So instead of it being this premeditated bastard that was just like, I'm going to get the life insurance or something, she's clearly mentally unwell, so we're going to put her in like an Arkham Asylum type thing.
4: Yeah.
3: I remember when Josh did the story initially, she was saying, according to friends, family, prior to the killing, she was having some real brutal thoughts, and they said she looked like a zombie. Postpartum is
4: when someone says
3: so
4: that, you got to listen to them. When a mother says that, you have to take it seriously. The former nanny testified that Lindsay was a wonderful mom, but she was just suffering again from postpartum depression. I don't know how you have a win in that trial. I don't know what you're rooting for at that point.
3: No, because there's dead children, and this mom is now, her life is completely
2: the
3: over.
2: The dad.
3: Oh, yeah. My God, the dad, that guy.
2: Who's lost everything.
4: All right, on a lighter note, USA Today has come up with the 10 Top 10 fast food burgers in America. We're all guys that likes burgers.
2: Oh, hell yeah.
4: I've never heard of this place.
3: Oh, what? And this is the number 10 spot?
4: I'll go 10 to 1. You're
3: right. Go 10 to 1.
4: Number 10, the Double Meat Whataburger from Whataburger.
3: Whataburger. What?
4: Number 9.
3: I've had Whataburger once. Pretty good.
4: Yeah. Number 9, the Son of Baconator from Wendy's.
3: The Son of Baconator? He's back for revenge for what he did to his father? Yes. When the chicken fries stabbed him in the back? I'm going to write down a place that better be on there.
4: All right, the Whopper Burger King, obviously.
14: Strong, flame-broiled taste.
4: Yep.
3: Yeah.
4: The Five Guys Cheeseburger.
3: Good.
14: Strong.
4: Mm-hmm. Oh, Smoke Shack from Shake Shack.
14: Yeah, strong.
4: The Butter Burger Cheese Double from Culver's.
14: Never heard of it.
3: I never heard of Culver's.
4: That sounds like a heart attack.
3: Butter
4: right
3: Burger?
4: There. Yeah.
3: What makes it a Butter Burger? Is it just like slathered in butter?
4: I think so. I think it's exactly what you think it is.
3: Okay.
4: The Papa Burger from A&W.
3: Okay, A&W, I ate the hell out of because they're not to the level of a McDonald's, but maybe the level of a Burger King in Canada. They're everywhere.
4: I loved A&W.
3: Coast to coast, south of the border.
14: That's the root beer, right?
3: The root beer place.
4: Yes. Mm-hmm.
3: They are famous in the States for being one half of the double restaurant. A&W,
4: yes.
3: Long John Silver, A&W, yep. KFC, A&W. For whatever reason, they barnacle on to another one, but up north... Dude, Edmonton, you can't swing a dead hockey player without hitting an A&W root beer.
4: It's been a while since I've used to
3: that. Not bad.
4: Yeah. The original double from Freddy's.
14: No idea.
3: Mm-mm.
4: The double-double from In-N-Out.
14: What number are we on?
4: Well, that was 3. Okay. Number 2, the double-double from In-N-Out. And number 1.
3: Hold on 1 second. Fart roll, please.
4: The double char from Habit Burger and Grill. Never heard of it.
3: Never
2: heard. Oh, yeah, there's one right by my house.
4: Really?
3: Really?
2: Yeah.
4: Habit, well, you got to check it out.
14: What is it?
4: The Double Char.
14: Habit Towson, I think.
3: Yeah,
14: Habit
3: right there on
4: Burger
3: your grill.
4: And Grill.
14: Yeah. Okay. Oh, yeah, that's right on time. What is it? This is the best burger?
4: Yes.
14: What's it called? The Double Char?
4: Double Char.
14: Done.
3: Go.
14: Done today.
3: Today.
4: Why don't you bring them in next week?
3: After you get your heart stuff taken care of.
4: Yeah,
3: treat
4: right.
3: yourself. Screw it all the way up.
4: Double vasectomy.
3: Well, yeah, have a double bypass burger,
4: double
3: please.
4: Bypass,
14: God,
4: that's what I'm trying to say.
14: Photos.
4: Vasectomy made no sense. Bypass
3: cookout.
4: What I was going for.
3: Cookout was what I was looking for.
14: Yeah, I thought cookout would be on
3: cookout
14: there.
3: Cookout would be on there. I'm surprised nothing from the Heart Attack Grill was on there.
4: I guess that's not a chain, maybe? I don't know.
3: I think there's a few of them, and I wouldn't necessarily consider it maybe across the country.
4: Right.
3: That's where they serve... large milkshakes only with a thick pat of butter on top of the milkshake.
4: Yeah, yes.
3: And they serve a quadruple and beyond bypass burger where you can get up to 10 patties.
4: It's so bad.
3: It was the most disgusting place we ever ate as a kind of a comedy troupe.
4: And they also do karaoke there.
3: Yeah. Mm-hmm. And I went on stage and pretended I was somebody else with a learning disability. And Eric got spanked by a thick Spanish nurse with a cricket mallet who hit him in the back of the nuts.
4: And he loved every second of it.
14: They don't tell you much about the double char on the website. It says double char meal. It can range anywhere from 1,170 calories, 1,170 calories to 1,550 in calories. Mm-hmm. That includes fries and a drink. The fries seem to be your standard fry, maybe a little thicker than a McDonald's fry. They're not crinkle cut. They're not. Yeah, I'm not going to the nutritional information.
4: I don't know that.
14: It just looks like there's pickles on there. There's lettuce. There's tomato. There's 2 cheese patties. And then there's looks like it's got some sauteed onions on it. I don't know.
4: It sounded good.
14: That's from the website, though. But if I go to the Google images of the burgers look great. They really do.
4: Well, you got to go there this weekend, Scott.
14: Done.
3: I gotta go to
14: twist my arm
3: because I'm looking at the
14: it's
3: Scott's
14: literally
3: about
14: 10
3: the
14: minutes
3: Google
14: from
3: images,
14: my house.
3: The people's regular photos,
14: even those are good looking.
3: They look like the
14: look
3: ads.
14: At that photo. That's a great
3: what I'm looking
14: photo.
3: At. That's a good looking burger.
4: Is it better than my feet pic?
14: They do that thing where they half wrap it. They do
3: I love that.
14: Yeah,
3: it's so inviting.
14: Wrap. So the burger is like sticking out.
4: Yeah.
3: They roll the condom halfway down.
14: Yeah, they do.
4: That turns me on more than anything sticking out.
3: Just protects the shaft, not the top.
4: Teased this earlier. I'm going to see if you guys can guess. 97-year-old woman, she breaks her own Guinness World Record for being the oldest person to do this act. It is a stunt, if you will. A dangerous act.
3: Is it a
4: skydiving
3: stunt?
4: It's not skydiving, but you are warm. That was a warmer answer.
14: Trapeze. Bungee jumping.
4: Slow down. One at a time.
14: Bungee jumping.
4: No.
3: Not trapeze.
4: Nope.
12: Not skydiving, not bungee jumping, not trapeze.
4: You were closest with the skydiving.
3: Cliff diving.
4: Oh. You were closest with... What do you jump out of?
3: Plane.
4: Skydiving?
3: Plane.
4: Yes.
3: Yeah. Went to fire
12: plane. Flew a plane.
4: Nope.
3: Crashed a plane.
4: Nope.
3: Crashed a plane she into a friend's house.
4: She's a wing walker! Yay! Wing walker! Let's go! Scott, no caffeine!
3: Yes! Weirded.
4: Let's go!
3: You don't need caffeine.
4: Woo!
3: Damn, she went and did the whole Mission Impossible stunt where she walked on the thing?
4: And this is just a year after suffering a stroke that affects her speech.
3: Wow.
4: Which means she went meant to say, I'm not doing it again this year.
3: Exactly. How you doing out there, Marjorie?
4: We'll be doing it. So, anyway, good for you. I should guess I should give you her name. Betty Bromage. Betty the Batty Wingwalker.
12: Should the name Betty come back?
4: No.
3: Look at this old bat. Yeah, they do the bit. Okay, now, wing walking, clearly an impressive feat.
4: Yeah.
3: They do strap you.
4: Holding on for life.
3: She's been clamped down to the top of a biplane. Very, very Red Baron. Mm-hmm. Like, I think any of us can pull this off.
12: Yeah, you just stand there.
3: I have
4: a friend that used to do it.
3: Really?
4: My friend Chad Jacobs, one of the most fun, crazy person I've ever met in my life.
3: And he wing walked. I don't think
4: he
3: I can
4: also
3: handle
4: once we came out of a bar and he jumped onto a tractor trailer that was going through this small town and just decided he was not a like a semi truck.
3: Grabbed onto the ladder on the back.
4: Yes. And I'm like, you don't know where that's going. And then I chase after him and the cops pulled him over and the truck driver was like, what's going on? I was like, oh, there's a drunk man on the back.
12: Did he get arrested?
4: I talked him out of it.
3: Look for him three cities over. We would do that. There was a railroad that would come through Waldorf that when it went under the post office road overpass. It would get down slow enough that if you could run, you can grab on the ladder. See, I never did it.
4: That seems fun.
3: A kid got cut in half.
4: Yeah.
3: And they decided to stop doing it.
4: It happens.
3: Yeah.
4: 72 currently. Going to get hot today. Looking up to around 92.
3: I'm sorry. I'm watching Betty on the on this thing. She looks like a human cup of coffee you left on the roof of your car and drove off. She looks like they forgot her on top of the car. I mean, they're doing, by the way, not to her credit.
4: Yeah.
3: They're doing loop-de-loops. And barrel rolls.
4: Well, she's also breaking her own record. Why, Betty? Just call it. Retire, Betty.
3: Kobe, are you familiar with the flight maneuver, the barrel roll?
4: That's such an inside joke.
3: I'm sorry.
4: Okay. I didn't get it. Someone that we might know thinks that a certain kind of person wouldn't know what a barrel roll meant.
3: I'm sorry.
4: Anyway, it's 74. Oh my God. High of 91 today, 40% chance of storms. I'm Rob Mayer. News your daddy.
3: Amelia's Last Ride continues. Thank you so much to Old Glory Harley Davidson. They've been helping us bring that and Amelia's Last Ride to you. It's going to conclude September 12th. Her favorite band of all time, Clutch, is performing at the Maryland State Fair. She's going to be there and stop by our friends at Jones Belair Nissan, where Spiegel got that Murano. Friday, August 14th, next Friday, if you're shot at tickets every 15 minutes, from 11:30 a.m. to 1:30 p.m., sponsored by the Maryland Highway State Safety Office, Ride Sober. Jones Nissan's at 1506 Belair Road, part of Jones Junction again, next Friday, 11:30 a.m. to 1:30 p.m. to get those Clutch tickets every 15 minutes. Did this come from the topic bucket? I believe yesterday. You posed the question, Scott. Like, what traditions is it time to finally take behind the barn and put down?
12: I can't remember.
4: I like that.
3: It's just like it's time to do away. Oh yeah, because there was some politician somewhere not getting into it because we had a bunch of calls from people with blue hair that they wanted to do away with Thanksgiving. Whatever.
4: That's stupid.
3: They've since retracted the statement. Save your dumb calls. And they're like, okay, so that's a tradition that some people may be like, yeah, we're done with. But traditions, you think we should be done with?
4: I mean, Black Friday isn't this thing just on sale
3: itself.
12: Yeah, I think that's gone. Yeah.
3: I think the
12: internet killed that.
3: You show me some people that are still like in the 3-point stance in front of a Walmart, and you get a special group. The people that are just like, nope, retail and cash for me only. I have not yet evolved to modern shopping. I have all but given them. This is a small thing, and I wouldn't necessarily call it tradition, but it's sometimes expected. If I go on vacation, I'm not bringing the family back gifts.
4: Oh, yeah.
3: I'm not doing it anymore.
4: Because I'm not sending a postcard. I'm not doing any of that.
3: The postcards.
12: Well, the thing about the gift is, if I don't mind bringing back the gift, but if it's like a dumb trinket from like a touristy shop or the airport, then that's
4: just trash.
12: That's
4: junk
12: trash.
3: Wait, you said it's going to be plastic in a landfill in a week.
12: Yeah, but if you get something cool.
3: Oh, no, if you find something like, hey, check out this sugar skull bottle of tequila from this cool place I found that'll look nice on a shelf.
4: Yeah.
3: But if it's like some tchotchke.
12: No, absolutely not.
4: Yes. If you buy it from some street vendor flea market, it automatically has more. If you get a $7 necklace, but you say you got it in Portugal from some vendor, the woman you're giving that to, it has more value. It has a story. It's interesting.
3: Yeah, give me something with a story. Kobe, what did you just hand me? This little trinket? Is this from a...
15: I just handed you a trinket that someone brought back from Sarasota, Florida, that works up at this station.
1: It's probably filled with drugs.
12: Who brought that back from Sarasota?
15: That was our lovely afternoon show host, Kirk McEwen.
12: Kirk bought an alligator magnet?
15: Yes.
12: Well, now we're just crapped all over his gift because we said we hate these things. We said, why would you ever buy something dumb like this? Stella and I have a tradition. It's not, we don't buy gifts, but if we're traveling together, we will find like a local artist or an art vendor or something, and we buy something from our trips and we put it in our house to remind us of that trip.
3: You know, we do something similar but different in our family. We just got back from Harper's Ferry. We always look for a Christmas ornament.
12: Yeah, great.
3: Now, we get a Christmas ornament.
12: Every year you can hang it and remember the trip. I love that.
4: How about this? When someone sneezes, we don't say anything.
3: I didn't say yay. I like it. You know what?
4: Just eliminate it.
3: I'm done holding doors for people.
4: There you go.
3: There you go. How about that? Because either you hold it way too late. This is Rob. You brought this up recently. Please.
4: When they're like 20 feet ahead of you, they walk in the Target. They keep the door open. They hold it for you.
12: Then you have to.
4: Now I have to run.
2: Now I got to jog.
12: There's a specific distance that.
4: Right. Thank you.
12: You are too far.
4: I need it. I got to be within. 2 seconds.
12: Within two steps of the door. Yes. 2 to 3 steps, you hold the door. Anything further, you're on your own.
4: Mm-hmm.
12: Yeah, that tradition. I like that tradition. I like holding the door for people.
3: Only the attractive ones, though. Yeah, no. If you're looking real wretched.
12: Only hot dudes.
3: Only good-looking, like Guy Fieri-looking types, I'm holding the door for. Yeah, real pieces of ass. Kobe, I'll hold the door for a mile before 100%. He even pulls his car up. 410-338-1098. The traditions, you go, I think I'm kind of good on that. I think I'm done with it. I think I'm over. There's a new tradition that needs to be killed. And it's I've only seen this bubble up. And sorry, ladies, but you're really trying to make this the thing. The birthday week needs to go out. The birthday week is a product of the 2000s and beyond. That was never a thing in the 80s, 90s, maybe even the early aughts. I don't remember the birthday. Birthday week's got to go, Kobe.
15: I love it.
3: Birthday week.
12: You get one day, bro.
4: You can celebrate for a week, but you only have one day.
12: With us.
4: You have the day, your actual birthday, and then if there's a party that's not on that day, but that's your birthday party, those are the 2 days you can have birthday.
3: You can celebrate your birthday for a week. Don't expect anybody else for the other 6 days to give a rat's ass.
15: Okay, I can acknowledge that.
3: But some people of the fairer sex that are making a big deal.
12: He's sitting right here saying he does it.
15: I mean, he likes it. I celebrate the whole week. But if someone's like, they're like, I'm not going to say happy birthday to you.
16: No, but Monday we're doing margaritas for my birthday. Yeah. And then Tuesday, everybody's expected to be there for Taco Tuesday.
3: It's a whip them out Wednesday.
16: Whip them out Wednesday. Take out those boobies.
3: It's a thirsty Thursday.
16: We got a whole week back because it's my birthday. It's like, no, I'm not signing up for any of that.
15: You want to go to my cousin's house. Oh my
12: Speaking of birthdays, hold on. What about the birthday or the card in general? Picking out a card
4: and getting
12: signs
4: a card.
12: Does anyone read the card? Does anyone even have you ever bought a card? If anything, maybe you get a chuckle.
3: Look, I opened it up. This thing sprung out at me.
12: Gotten a pre-written card that was so beautiful that you're like, oh my god!
3: I'll never get rid of this.
4: I've never looked at that card more than once.
12: No, but
4: the first time I get it open, I read it, and then I never look at it again.
12: Did the person write something in it?
15: Yes.
12: Well, that's different.
15: There's two different cards that I've gotten that I remember vividly. There's the one from my grandmother I get every single year as a Bible scripture, but they're also like, I love you, hope you have a great year, blessings and all that. That's the one that I love. The other one that I got that meant a lot to me was Kirk and Marianne. They wrote like a really heartfelt note and a happy birthday card.
4: Wow, I guess. Look at me.
3: They didn't mean a word of it.
14: Yeah, they did. They didn't mean a word of it. Kirk had nothing to do with it.
4: You mean AI?
3: Yeah. Yeah. Yeah. I wrote that card.
2: No, I just mean, like, if it's a birthday and all they do is sign their name at the bottom
3: give
2: you, like, $50 in there, the 50.
3: Give me the 50 and save yourself.
0: Yeah. Yeah.
4: Don't even say happy birthday. Just Venmo me $50 with no explanation.
3: This is for you. Yeah. Heard your dad finished in your mom. Here. This is for you.
4: I would like that, actually.
3: I love that quite a bit.
4: You heard correctly.
2: I've had a hot take on these for a while.
4: Okay.
2: The parade.
3: Oh, parades. Nope. Never need a parade.
2: I feel like the parade was like from a bygone era.
3: Yes,
4: the 100%.
2: It was when there was no entertainment that this was your, this was when the circus came to town. That was your entertainment. When there was a parade, that was your entertainment.
4: Uh-huh.
2: And maybe something else. But because there was no, like, TV, there was no nothing to entertain you, so you went and watched a parade.
4: Okay.
2: Now I don't
4: care. Let me sell you on a parade as a joke. So, Scott, do you want to go? We're going to have to park, like, a mile away.
3: Okay.
4: Okay. Then we're going to have to walk, then we're going to have a ton of people.
2: Yeah, okay.
4: We're going to have very, not good sight lines, but what happens is, like a marching band will come by, and you hear, like, 20 seconds of some song, and then, like, a business will be on this, like, moving float thing, and they'll be, like, saying, come to my car dealership. Uh-huh. Then there'll be, like, some, like, elementary school cheerleaders that'll be doing a thing.
3: I hate this so
4: and
3: far.
4: Then there'll be, like, just some sort of people that are rescuing kittens.
3: Why
4: then there's another
3: this?
4: Marching band,
3: this
4: and
3: sucks.
4: Then it's 110 degrees out.
3: I wish I had a gun.
4: Yes, there's no alcohol.
2: And then there's
4: kids there crying.
2: And then there's the what do you call those places where the veterans say the VFW
3: yes,
2: where they all look like they're barely
3: here
2: moving.
3: Comes the local politician that won't win shaking the kids' hands,
4: somebody on a scooter.
3: No, I want nothing to do with it. We do that strawberry parade in my neighborhood. The kids go nuts because people throw candy, and it's 700 adults that look like they've taken cyanide. Every person there is I want to die. I want to die. As kids are having, you know, a local wannabe sheriffs, like, you know, wing strawberry candies at their head. Not into those.
2: Somebody's saying yearbooks.
3: I heard the yearbooks are, they're like $200 now, but they're going digital.
4: Yeah.
15: Yeah.
3: That you can get a digital edition and you don't have to. And there is, on the digital edition, there's a comment thread for people to quote unquote sign the yearbook.
4: Can they keep adding on to it?
3: I guess forever. Because that's the thing is people would sign the yearbook. Oh, signed your crack. Stay cool. See you next year. But I guess there's now digital ones where like a Facebook post, people would just go into there forever.
4: Could you find your high school yearbooks?
3: I've lost to the ages.
4: I don't think I have no idea.
3: I got a couple of them. I didn't get my last two high school ones. I actually tried to find my high school yearbook by contacting my high school, and they only keep them for like 10 years. There's not like some big, you know, presidential library, the damn things. So, no, I couldn't do that.
4: Because I only think I got 1 yearbook my senior year. Do you know what I refuse to have anyone do? Sign it.
3: You wouldn't let anybody sully it.
4: No, I don't want to sign yours.
3: Oh, I'm not touching nothing.
4: So, I'm not going to say I'm not going to sign it, but I can't be a hypocrite because I don't want to sign yours. So, I can't make you sign mine.
3: So you just have a nice, blank, clear book.
4: Exactly.
3: Bring it.
2: You know what I did in Florida? So we had, maybe I'll share the story. We celebrated a bunch of birthdays.
4: Yeah.
2: And it came to me in the last moment of what I did. Because one of the birthdays we celebrated was mine, which is in December, by the way.
3: Sure. Yeah, yeah.
2: But, you know, we just, since we're all there, my cousin was like, does anyone have a birthday this year? Because we're celebrating everyone's birthday. It was ridiculous. But I did something that might... A tradition that might want to go away.
3: All right, we'll find out after Val, 410-338-1098. 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What long-standing traditions, professionally, personally, nationally, is time to finally get rid of?
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20: There's an accident on 895. It's northbound right after Child Street in South Baltimore. If you're making your way toward the Harbor Tunnel coming out of South Baltimore, just expect to see a little bit of a delay there where the accident is. And also on the BW Parkway now, it's a little bit of a struggle heading south between Arundel Mills Boulevard and Route 32. Over in Parkville, Baltimore County Police at the intersection of Perrin Parkway and Putty Hill Avenue, that traffic signal is not working. We'll follow direction there. There's also a crash in northwest Baltimore on Reisterstown Road at Brook Hill Road. From the Clinton Electric Traffic Desk, I'm Tony Thornton on 98 Rock.
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0: Well, the Orioles couldn't complete the sweep of the Angels at home yesterday. They lost the series finale 4-1 after taking the first two games in the series. So at least they took 2 out of 3. But starting pitcher Brandon Young did not have his best start. 4 1/3 innings pitched, 3 runs allowed. This is also the second time this season that the Orioles have had 8 walks in a game and lost. It's hard to do.
4: That is hard to
0: hard
4: do.
0: Hard to do.
3: Especially against literally the worst team in the league. Mm-hmm. If there was a team you were supposed to sweep,
0: it was the Angels.
3: Yeah. And I get it. Moving forward in August, you have to win series, and some people you got to start sweeping as well.
0: Yep.
3: Because the clock's ticking.
0: The clock is ticking. We're getting into August. And like
3: football
0: I said,
3: fall is here.
0: Yeah, they're on the road for 19 days this month. Not consecutively, if anyone was confused, but just 19 days total. So they only have 2 short homestands here in Baltimore, and one of them's already in the rear view. So the next one coming up, and it's about 11 days from now, almost 2 weeks away, it's when the Yankees and the Tampa Bay Rays come to town, who are at the top of the AL East division. Just taking a quick look at what the standings are in this division. Rays, first place, 68-46. Yeah, the Orioles are 12.5 games out of first place, just in case you were wondering. The Yankees, 64-51. Red Sox, 63-51. They're on an 8-game win streak. And the Blue Jays in last place behind the Orioles. Crazy. 54-62.
4: How are the Rays good as often as they're good?
0: I don't.
4: They don't have any fans.
0: I thought they sold away everybody yesterday. Not yesterday, but last year.
4: Trade everybody away. Yet they're still contending almost every year. It's insane.
3: What's their total salary? Let's see what we got.
4: $643.
3: It's.
4: Now I bet it's like $50 million or something.
3: The Tampa Bay Rays have an estimated total adjusted payroll allocation of $107 million as of the 2026 baseball season, okay. But if they're talking about this thing that's going to lock out the season next year, they're talking about salary cap and salary floor. The salary floor is the thing I'm actually more fascinated with, because there's some teams out there that spend nothing and compared to other franchises.
4: Yes.
3: And this is well below the salary floor, which is 170, I believe.
0: Something like that.
3: $170 million is the...
4: And they're at 107.
3: They're at 107. That means you're going to have to stack 60-plus mil on top of what you're already spending.
0: Yeah.
3: And they're one of the teams that would be like, why should we? We're good.
0: Yeah, yeah. Totally. 100%. True. Because you want to be winning and spending less money, obviously. And that's exactly what the Tampa Bay Rays are doing. So the Orioles get a chance to take on the Rays twice in the next 2 weeks. So we'll see. It's a 4-game set on the road in Tampa and then back home for a 3-game weekend set.
4: I think it's hard because as a fan, you think if I owned a team, I'd spend whatever.
0: Exorbitant amount of money.
4: The kind of person that gets to make enough money to own a team is used to being really smart with their money.
3: About cheap as hell.
0: So true.
4: And so it's this weird dichotomy. Like, no, I would. All I care about is I'm already rich. I'm buying this team to win a World Series.
3: Like the Dolans, the guys they own the Cleveland Guardians.
4: Yeah,
3: they spend nothing.
4: Right, they're just making money. It's like any business. They're trying to turn a profit. Mm-hmm. Well, no, it's sports. You want to win.
3: Yeah, and clearly, because you know you spend the money, you make the money. Should you? What was the Yankees owner? I'm sorry,
4: Steinbrenner.
3: Same thing. Buy wins. Mm-hmm. I did read the coolest quote yesterday. Actually, I think I Instagram stored it about those wealthy owners and stuff like that. Tom from MySpace. Prior to you, Val. Tom from MySpace is back. They're relaunching MySpace.
4: Top 8, baby.
3: Yeah. And Tom made his money and walked away. And they said Tom from MySpace has something no billionaire has ever had.
4: Privacy.
3: Enough.
4: Enough. Wow.
3: That's Tom so from powerful. MySpace had
4: That's
3: something.
4: What I was saying. Like, when is enough enough?
3: For billionaires, it's insatiable. Yeah, it's for
4: because
3: wannabe
4: the chase
3: trillion.
4: Of the thrill of making it is what keeps you going.
3: And
4: gives you joy.
3: You know, it's cooler than $50 million, $100 million.
4: What's enough for you?
3: $2.7 million. And then I'm out.
4: You mean like to stop working right now?
3: Yeah.
14: Just that's enough that you get like, all right, I'm good for life.
4: Give me $5 million.
0: Yeah, that's what I was thinking.
3: Oh, $5 million, I'm living great.
0: Yeah, I was thinking between 5 and 10.
3: Yeah.
4: You're younger, so
0: yeah,
4: that makes
0: I have
4: sense.
0: A lot more life left in me.
3: And by that time, the dollar's going to need to do more,
0: oh,
3: so
0: yeah.
3: $5 million's good
0: so
3: for
0: right.
3: you. For, you know, this
0: but
3: corpse
0: see, what
3: over
0: you
3: here,
0: do is you invest a million of it so that it continues to make you money.
2: Or, yeah, you or also Val, have you the possibility of marrying a sugar daddy.
3: There's also that.
4: There is that. There is right.
2: like, the that three of us over here, we didn't have that
4: no.
2: option.
4: But well, we do have the foot business.
0: I know. I'm telling you.
4: Money.
2: The photo is up, by the way.
4: Going viral.
2: For those
0: please
2: of you that missed
0: reach
2: it,
0: out.
2: It is a free foot pick
0: any...
2: Friday.
0: No, I'm kidding.
2: Free foot pick Friday.
0: If you have any monetary opportunities for me, let me know.
4: Oh, I bet there are.
2: At JSS98Rock. At JSS98Rock on Instagram. It is a free foot pick Friday. Rob Mayer and Valerie Preactor interlocked
4: yes,
2: their digits.
4: I do love that photo. It's
3: Kobe and Scott got some great pictures, great yes. footage. This might end up as a TV segment if we can get standards and practices to approve it.
0: Go to the last one.
4: Here we go. I have to talk to my foot agent.
2: It's the last one's her favorite.
3: Your yep. toe agent. Hold yeah. on here. Your so, agent's yeah. named Dr. Scholes. That one right there?
0: No,
3: that,
0: keep going.
4: No, that's my. That was my favorite. That
3: that's
4: one.
3: The farthest. What about
0: really?
3: That one?
0: That's yeah, that's seven. The one. That's no, that's the one. Yeah. Because look how tiny my feet look. Wait,
4: look
0: that's
4: how
0: not the one. Why do I have a different? Why was I looking at a different one?
4: I don't know.
3: Val.
0: Hold
3: whose
0: on.
3: Foot is
0: who? Where did I find that?
3: That's the question.
4: Me and Kobe next. Guess whose foot?
0: So oh my goodness.
2: Rob, what is that thing on the top of your foot?
4: Which one?
2: Mole?
4: Yeah, probably a mole, yeah.
0: Oh, it's this one.
4: Yeah.
0: This one. Look how baby
4: that's
0: feet.
4: Gorgeous.
0: Like, it looks like a baby
4: yeah.
0: foot.
3: You do have a tiny little foot here.
0: I do.
3: You look like you need to slip that thing into a prosthetic to play soccer. And you could just see the edge
2: God,
3: of some
2: it.
3: Hair.
2: Oh. That first photo is unsettling.
4: I just realized something, Val.
0: Yes.
4: Uh-oh. I showered, what's today? Friday? Thursday morning.
0: Okay.
4: Then.
2: Yesterday morning.
4: Yes, I went. That's I went fair. To the driving range.
2: Okay,
4: it was
0: oh,
4: very hot.
0: Oh my God! You didn't shower from the driving range.
4: And then I meant to shower last night, and then I forgot, and then I didn't.
3: Yeah. What's the thought that counts?
0: You didn't shower this morning.
4: I did not.
3: You
4: oh.
3: meant to shower.
4: Yeah.
3: wow. I thought about it.
4: Yeah. So you're welcome.
0: Okay.
4: You're
3: can you transfer athlete's foot? Is that transferable?
0: Well, the good news is I got a pedicure yesterday, so my feet are washed.
4: Well, there we go.
3: Well, we went and ruined
0: they're
3: it. Not
0: fresh.
3: Anymore.
0: So yeah.
3: Someone
0: well.
3: Wrote, there goes my foot fetish.
4: Here comes mine.
3: Yeah, yeah. Exactly.
0: Tonight, the team, the Orioles, are facing the Rangers in Texas, 8:15 first pitch. Shane Boz versus Nathan Eovaldi. We have you covered right here on 98 Rock. It's a late 8:15 on a Friday night. Let's do it. All right. Ravens, third training camp practice with pads is in the books. Yesterday was one of the most physical sessions that we saw so far. There was a minor dust-up between tackle Carson Vincent and linebacker Tavius Robinson. Head coach Jesse Minter weighed in.
6: Help us get ready to play when we're playing against somebody else. And you love the physicality. I mean, I was like, man, we wanted it to be a really physical day. We wanted it to be a long practice. We wanted them to kind of fight through some things. Long drive drills where it's intentionally an 8 or 9 play drive, regardless of the down and distance. And so you want to be able to do all that with a high, high level of physicality and also keep your wits about you. And know that in a game, like, people do things, man. People tug on your jersey after the play, try to get you to respond, chirp in your ear, try to get you to respond. And so we just got to be so dialed in on why we're out here making each other better. Again, love the competitive spirit, love the physicality, and let's just keep it about the football.
3: Any footage
4: point.
3: Of the dust-up?
0: I didn't
3: I was looking
0: see
3: for it.
0: Any
3: I couldn't
0: footage.
3: Find it.
0: No,
3: I saw
0: I
3: the post-conference
0: any.
3: Thing.
0: And I don't think that it was really anything too much from the way that Jameson Hensley was describing it. It sounds
3: shove,
0: like
3: helmet to helmet.
0: It just sounds like, yeah, they got pretty close, like helmet to helmet, you know, standing up to each other real close and maybe kind of just jaw jacking maybe. I don't know that, they, again, no punches thrown, nothing like that. I wouldn't even consider that necessarily chippy.
3: I don't mind that
4: it's
3: at all.
4: Normal. Yeah. But you also get to the point in camp where you're just tired of
0: you're hot and
4: banging
0: bothered.
4: On the same
0: okay?
4: guys.
0: That's yeah. what it is.
3: Well, hello.
0: It was muggy yesterday. That's the feelings.
3: Never
0: and,
3: got there myself.
4: Do you think they showered after that?
0: That's a question that I have about baseball players, about football players. They are showering multiple times a day. They've got to be showering
2: yeah,
0: multiple
2: Ray
0: times
2: Lewis
0: a day.
2: In here, yeah. He said he showered like 5 times a
0: yeah.
2: day.
0: Yeah, is that unhealthy for your skin?
2: Well, he used oils, he
0: yeah.
2: said.
0: Oh, okay, yeah, that's the only way to combat
3: Egyptian
0: it.
3: Egyptian oils.
0: I bet.
4: I use vegetable oil.
3: Yes.
0: We also did see, there was some footage of this, courtesy of the WBIL TV 11's sports director Pete Gilbert had eyes on some of the players tackling coaches. This was all, it's all kosher, okay? These were coaching interns that I guess volunteered, and they're holding a big black, like, padding sheet, and then they're also falling on a big pad, and so it's all safe, and these aren't, like, Calais Campbell's not tackling them. These are like the cornerbacks. The
3: footage
0: guys.
3: Is beautiful.
0: It's awesome. So here's Jesse Minter talking about that session.
6: Coaches will do anything to make players better. And we got a great group of coaches. All those guys are willing to do whatever it takes. You know, and you're holding a pad and like you're landing on a pad. But it's so hard to simulate like the full-on body-on-body tackles, finishing people to the ground. And so I think that's really the focus there. Much appreciation to those guys.
3: Kobe, check my screen out here real quick. Who throws a better spear? Roman Reigns or number three? Watch this. Boom! Dude, he sticks this dude. Okay, so
0: that's Cheeto.
3: They hit the sled.
0: Number three?
3: They hit the sled.
0: Yeah.
3: And then they move over to the intern who's holding that big tackling pad, and behind them is the big crash pad. Force still transfers.
0: Yeah. Oh,
3: when
0: yeah.
3: I had that little mini MMA thing that I did before I got kicked in the head, knocked out, cried, and threw up, I would hold a pad and you'd still feel the force going through you. That was just a limb. That's a full grown man. Boom!
0: Let me tell you,
3: these guys get cut in half.
0: We talked about getting the wind knocked out of you. I can't imagine how those coaches felt after that session. I've had, like, when I'm babysitting, I've had kids do that, and I'm like, oh my gosh.
3: Kobe, reach out to the proper channels and ask them if we can do that. We would,
0: yeah,
3: I
0: like
3: would
0: you
3: be
0: guys should be like the dummies, you know?
3: Let me, I just want to do that because I feel like I could not screw
0: that's
3: that
0: useful.
3: Up.
0: That's very useful.
3: Because I look like I just have to walk forward while holding that pad and just let somebody.
4: Please make that happen.
3: Murk me.
4: Yes.
3: Because I'm looking at a man that's not that much bigger than me. I'm about 5'9. He's about 5'10, same weight, and his shoes almost come off. I want to know that force.
4: Do you?
3: I kind of do.
4: Okay.
14: Well, when I was in high school, we had this one kid. He was a year older than us, and he wasn't very athletic, but he was gigantic, right? And he, of course, they're like, you're playing football. He had to probably be 6'7", 350 pounds. I don't know. He was gigantic. I think he went on to play college ball just based on sheer size. And we did downfield blocking drills. So you would hit the guy in front of you and then run downfield and make a block. I ended up being the guy out in the field holding the pad when Eric Bankert was doing the downfield blocking. So here's this. He had a full head of steam.
3: Okay.
14: He annihilated me. I think I did like two backflips, like rolled over backwards.
3: Yeah. I felt like a car
14: twice.
3: Hit you.
14: Oh, my God. It was insane.
3: That's awesome. Just to feel
14: that
3: force.
14: I'm trying to find a picture of this dude. He was gigantic.
3: He's one of those guys that, like you said, a coach looks at and goes, with the proper coaching,
0: I can make you something.
14: I can mold you. He never got great because he just didn't have the athleticism, but the sheer size was incredible.
4: You can't coach size.
3: You can't teach that. Chris Carlheim, down the hallway. He had to hide from coaches in his high school because they're like, you're 6'10", you're doing something with us. Mm-hmm. He goes, every limb is a left foot. Even my arms, they're all left feet. Please God, no. And they would just constantly try and be like, stand under the basket with your arms up.
4: Yeah, just do that.
3: Just do
4: that. Get in the way.
3: Be in the way. And he had to hide from them.
4: It's hard to hide.
3: By the way, hard to hide when you're that dude.
4: Yes. I want to see his feet.
3: I just reached out to Brad Downs, by the way. I said, the intern's getting tackled and cut in half. Please, God, let me.
0: Yes, sign us up.
3: I mean, that's a great television show if we can get that
0: for 100%.
3: Because they don't look like they're going full tilt boogie, but they're giving them about 50 to 60%.
0: Right.
3: The third dude up, I could watch this footage all day. The third dude up looks like he might have played a little ball. Because he's got some heft to him. Okay. The first two guys.
4: What are you rooting for?
3: No.
4: Like you get the wind knocked out of
3: your shoes to fly off.
4: That's what you want.
3: I want the shoes to fly off.
4: Do you want to throw up?
3: It wouldn't be bad.
4: Okay.
3: Not on that grass, though. Sure. Brad, if you're listening, I will run off that manicured field and throw up in the bushes, not on the ground where they're practicing.
4: Class.
3: But I think it would be funny if you got a camera in my face and I'm immediately like, like sucking wind. I can't breathe in or out. This is excellent. I'm just watching the fourth guys.
14: This is the kid that hit me. That's what he looks like now.
3: Jesus wept. That guy is as tall as he is wide.
4: Oh, yeah. He's a monster.
3: That man's an aircraft carrier. Yeah.
4: Proportion, though, nicely.
3: He looks like a gentle giant type.
4: He does.
3: Brad, let me get killed by the defense.
0: All right, next hour, we've got two running backs in the NFL that both signed extensions yesterday. Let's see which one's the highest paid now.
3: Val, we'll ask you this in regards to sports. We're asking people 410-338-1098. What's just some tradition that just needs to go. What is a tradition in sports that you think, yeah, we've been doing that long enough? I think we've been doing that long enough. Maybe it's time to be done with that.
7: Hmm. A tradition?
3: Yeah, some tradition. I can tell you one that
12: well,
3: I've been,
12: done away with the Pro Bowl, kind of. Right,
7: that's
12: kind
7: of that's what I was thinking.
12: Get rid of that.
7: Like, they
12: that's
7: should just
12: good.
7: Get rid of it altogether.
3: I would be okay if they got rid of the halftime coach interview as they make their way into the locker room. The coaches seem to hate it.
12: You get nothing out of it.
3: You get nothing. They just want to get back to their team and game plan in the second half. It seems like you get nothing from them.
7: Yeah.
12: I hate when the game's supposed to start at like 1.
7: Oh,
12: and then
7: great point. Great
12: it's
7: point.
12: It's 1:12 and there's all. We don't need any more pre stuff. We've been all week. We've been talking. Just start the game.
3: Start the effing game.
12: 1 p.m. Hello, welcome. It's Ravens Bengals. Yeah. Kickoff. Boom.
3: 410-338-1098. What traditions do you think it's finally time to call it a day on?

0: he thought that the era of shaking hands was going to come to an end. Because we weren't touching anything.
1: I prefer to fist bump.
0: I'm a fist bump guy. Give me an elbow if you're holding a drink. I thought
1: COVID, that the buffet would disappear. And I went to one.
0: That'll crush me.
1: 2 nights ago.
0: I will never. God. I miss the buffet. I haven't been to a buffet since Vegas.
1: Oh, I went to a hibachi, sushi, everything Chinese buffet, crab legs.
0: God, the Horn and Horn buffet was so good. The one, what's that huge buffet in PA? I've been wanting to take a field trip to forever. Shady Maple Smorgasbord.
2: Go to Keith online, too. I think he's Keith got an interesting too. Take.
0: Keith, good morning.
3: Good morning, guys. Kind of keeping on the food theme. Who says I have to have dessert after I eat a meal?
0: After.
4: Why can't you have it before?
0: Is that what you're saying?
4: Start with tiramisu?
3: A lovely cake, a couple of cookies.
4: You know? So you're saying the tradition that comes to an end is dessert after the meal. Dessert should be at any time you want it.
1: Anytime.
3: Absolutely.
4: Brilliant.
3: Even a sweet snack.
0: Maybe a little amuse-bouche, something to palate cleanse. You have an appetizer. Right. We get a calamari for the table, then cake, then your steak.
2: Keith, yes. Let me ask you, Keith, what's your go-to?
3: Oh, a nice piece of chocolate cake.
2: Your chocolate cake.
3: Maybe a little dollop of vanilla ice cream on top.
2: Ooh.
1: I think
4: they call that a la mode.
0: A la mode.
1: I think the dessert should be before and after.
0: Yes. Yes. Let's get huge. Mm-hmm. This is an annual thing that I don't know who's into it. The pardoning of the presidential turkey. I don't know anybody. It's like, thank God we can breathe deeply. Sir Chuckles is going to live well on this farm.
1: Don't care. What about Groundhog Day? Don't need it.
4: That's
0: so dumb.
4: Yes,
0: get over it.
4: So freaking dumb.
1: So stupid.
4: Oh, it's so dumb. It means nothing.
0: Punxsutawney rots and dies in a year.
4: And there's 47 different groundhogs that nobody realizes.
1: Yeah. It's ridiculous.
0: The thing spasms. The guy drops it. Kills the thing. Mm-hmm. Children scream and cry.
2: God, that's a great one.
0: Someone wrote, blowing out shared birthday candles.
4: Oh, that was mine. So, yes, we had a shared birthday. I forgot to say this. So, it was my dad's birthday. He just turned 81. Uh-huh. Shout out, Ron.
0: Mm-hmm.
4: It was my dad's birthday. It was my Aunt Angie's actual birthday. So, my dad and my Aunt Angie actually had birthdays. Then they lump in my brother, who is in August, me, who's in December, and Adam, because we never see Adam, so he lives on the West Coast. So, there was 5 different birthdays being celebrated. There's 5 people standing around the cake. They all sing happy birthday, and when it comes time to blow out the candles, in a moment's notice, I'm like, what are we going to do? Like, we can't have 5 people spitting all over this cake.
1: Disgusting, right? Yeah.
4: So I see
0: the boogery piece.
4: I just see the little plates sitting next to it, and I just pick up one of the plates and do that fan thing where you just fan the candles out. Well, that's what they started doing during COVID.
0: Now, Scott, nobody gets a wish.
4: Yeah. And everyone cheered. I think everyone was like on board, like, yes,
0: yay,
4: that was the right way to do that.
0: That's funny. Let's go to Mark on line 3. Mark, thank you for holding.
5: Hey, y'all actually just touched on mine. I was going to go with the use of thermite at gender reveal party.
4: Yes. Yeah. We don't need explosions.
0: We don't need any gender reveal party.
4: And then no explosions.
0: Let's find out when we find out.
4: Now, if Josh was here, I wonder if he'd be saying fireworks.
0: Oh, clearly. That's his number one.
1: I got to keep fireworks.
0: Yeah, fireworks we love, but Spiegs wishes there was an Asher Lawrence banning them. He actually wants to make it a federal crime.
1: Well, he's a dog person, and dogs aren't friendly with fireworks.
0: He actually has a thunder jacket for himself. He hears a bottle rocket going off. He dives under the dishwasher. Thomas, good morning.
6: Hey, guys. What do you think about the mandatory handshake line after a sporting event?
0: In youth sports, I like it because it teaches, hey, let's leave it on the field.
1: Yeah, mm-hmm. Sportsmanship.
0: I do like the education of sportsmanship. So I'd keep it for kids.
6: Okay.
1: Or for the Stanley Cup when the series is over. Yeah. I like that where they all shake hands.
0: I got one for you, Thomas. What do you think about this? You watch the Olympics?
6: Yeah, of course.
0: No more silver or bronze.
1: Yeah, just gold.
0: Just gold. That's it.
1: They don't care about the silver or the bronze.
0: You've ever seen a bronze medalist up there just dead-eyed? Yeah. Like, this sucks. There's clearly two
1: Nobody
0: people better.
1: Worked for all that time for bronze.
0: Yes, the one quote-unquote dream team, NBA team, that threw away all their bronze medals in the airport. They were fishing bronze medals out of the trash can at LaGuardia.
1: If someone tells you they want a bronze medal in the Olympics, do you even ask a follow-up question?
0: No. Get away from me, loser.
1: Yeah, you just go, sorry.
4: Yeah. Well, you're a gold medal and being boring.

0: I'm sorry.
1: Better luck in 4 years.
0: Yeah.
1: Josh back Monday in. Rob, what's coming up at 8?
0: It's tomorrow's sneak some what into your neighbor's porch day. The news coming at you.
2: Like a boom, boom, boom. Kirk and Marianne.
3: I've been practicing too in the car.
4: Yeah.
3: Switch it up a little bit.
4: Me too. I've been practicing. I'm trying to get my humming in order.
3: Yeah, swell hummers are needed. So
4: you know I'm a good hummer.
3: That's what.
4: Maybe you don't know.
3: I have never heard that.
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6: Yeah, serious crash on the VW Parkway right now, heading southbound. It is just south of 195, the airport connector. All lanes now are shut down at the moment as the cleanup is underway. So if you're coming off the Beltway, especially if you're heading toward BWI Marshall, you have a flight to catch, just a heads up, getting off of 295. You can certainly take 95 or Route 1 as an alternate. Meantime, 95 north, north of Route 24 in Harford County. That work zone's already set up, and it's slowing traffic down, coming up from 152. Over in Parkville, Perrin Parkway at Putty Hill Avenue, that traffic signal is not working, and so Baltimore County Police are directing traffic around it. And down in Annapolis, there's an accident on Riva at Admiral Cochran Drive. This update is also brought to you by the Crohn's and Colitis Foundation. 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From the Clinton Electric Traffic Desk, I'm Tony Thornton on 98 Rock.
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0: Spiegel out. And coming to us from the Rice Law News Desk. Filling in nicely, Rob Mayer, hello.
10: Hello, boys, girls, Baltimore. Morning. Good morning, gang. Rob Mayer here with Josh Spiegel's news. Imagine you inherit a home from a loved one. Your dad passes, your mom, and, you know, you figure, okay, maybe the home needs a little fixing up, needs a little low, a little taken care of, and then you realize that there's a water debt of $228,000.
11: Dear God.
5: $228,000?
11: Yes. $250,000 water bill?
10: This happens right here in the Springwood Estates neighborhood in Northeast Baltimore. Homeowner Christina Moore inherits the house from her late father, and she argues that the debt belongs to the homeowners association and the wider community. Mayor Scott says agrees that the estate's homeowners HOA is legally responsible for the unpaid bill, but says city records show Moore's father once managed the HOA and raises questions about whether the residents' water payments were properly applied to the account. The daughter acknowledges that her father did serve on the HOA, but says he left years earlier when the account was fully paid. So yeah, that sounds like that's going to have some legal battle, because that's like you inherited debt now.
12: You didn't even know that thing existed.
10: Right.
11: That is something that confuses me. We've had plenty of talks about inheritances. We've talked about it with my dad. I'm getting nothing. Who's getting the car, the house, the assets, and all that? But you can inherit debt. You know, I'm actually writing that down. I bet it happens. Sometimes you, quote unquote, inherit debt through marriage. Like, suddenly their debt becomes your debt. But, like, someone dies and they go, well, Pops didn't have this tab paid. Now it's on you.
10: I think you're okay, because I went through this. My dad died.
11: Really?
10: There was debt, and I'm the only child, so it would have come to me, and I paid nothing and got no one said I had to pay anything.
11: Okay.
10: Yeah.
11: So to get this, so this is attached to the property, not to her. So whoever gets the house, not her,
10: yes,
11: is going to inherit
10: this
11: crap.
10: I mean, no, that's a good question. I think because it's, no, I think if I just bought the house, I wouldn't have this debt. That would have to be a separate matter.
11: Speaks did a story years and years and years ago, and it's all AI now, but it used to be crypto farming, what all the equipment was going to. Everyone was buying up all these memory cards and graphics cards and blah, blah, blah, and trying to mine this stuff in some secret little underground hobble somewhere. And there was a lady that got an electric bill. And I remember it was in Germany, of all places, because he loves making fun of the Germans. And the electric bill was like $60,000, and they couldn't explain it. And somebody came out and like inspected the house, and they were looking at her power box, and they noticed that the ground had been disturbed. And they dug in, and they're like, we don't know what that cable goes to. And they followed this son of a bitch back into the forest and then back around to like one of her neighbor's garages. And they swing the doors open, and there's like 20 servers and 500 graphics cards.
10: Oh, boy.
11: And the guy was running one of those crypto farms, but she was the one paying the electrical bill.
10: Mm-hmm.
11: And
10: which had to be massive.
11: Which gigantic. Yeah. It was like 60K.
10: Yeah.
11: And clearly, they shut the operation down. But there's been some people in the past, and I've never said yes, and I don't want to say yes, because I know I'll be the guy that gets caught. You had the guy back in the day that hooked you up on the cable a little bit.
10: Yeah.
11: Well, there's now like stuff that you can do for your power box. Your what do they call it outside? The meter?
10: Yeah.
12: Right.
11: There's like a thing.
10: That sounds scary.
11: It's 100% I'm getting caught.
10: I'll use a password for, we talked about this earlier, Apple TV or Netflix or
11: I'll
10: something.
11: I'll borrow your HBO Max.
12: Is that the most egregious you'll go? Using a password?
11: Yeah.
12: You're going to rig up your home's electric?
10: I'll do the password thing, because everyone does that. Like, did you like download music illegally back in the day?
11: There's a name for that. Oh yeah, dude, you talk about LimeWire. You know, the computers in my house I killed trying to download like Limp Bizkit tracks and be like, oh cool, my dad's computer's now filled with weird
12: malware.
11: Malware. Oh, that's what our boss named his dog after, Mal. But the most I'll do is borrow a password. But I've had some people be like, yeah, I got this device you can hook up to your meter outside. It makes it look like you're never home.
10: No.
11: And I know BGE's going to be like, one Maple Lane, $500. Two Maple Lane, $480. Where Justin lives at three, $12.
10: Interesting.
11: Let's go look. And they're going to find that dumb
10: it's
11: thing.
10: It's an easy red flag to spot.
11: The easy.
10: Dementia, you're getting older. It's going to happen. But there are ways to slow it down or delay it. Article comes out. There's three midlife vascular health factors that contribute to dementia: high blood pressure, diabetes, and smoking. These were strongly associated with how many years people lived without dementia. Researchers analyzed 12,000 U.S. adults, averaging age 56, and followed them for a median of roughly 26 years. So this is
12: a long-ass study.
10: Yeah. So they really got some good data here. It says people who had none of the three risk factors were estimated to live about 30 dementia-free years between ages 55 and 95. Those with one factor average 26 years. Those with two, 21. With all three, 17 and a half. So basically a 13-year difference of being dementia-free or delaying it if between having all three factors and having none of them. The study also found that women generally live longer without dementia than men, while black participants had fewer dementia-free years than white participants. Don't know why that is, but high blood pressure, diabetes, and smoking. I've never been a smoker. It's never been a thing. I have no diabetes. The blood pressure, I got
11: to
10: look into.
11: Yeah, I've been pretty lucky to dodge any type of smoking. I don't smoke marijuana anymore. Mm-hmm. I never smoked cigarettes. I've never vaped, so I dodged that. Diabetes, I've kept pretty well in control. A lot of type 2 in my family.
10: Yep.
11: That's the kind you give yourself when you're like, you know what?
10: Type number 2.
11: I will do a bookended meals with desserts.
10: Uh-huh.
11: I'll do that.
10: That idea we just had?
11: Yes.
10: Yeah. Oh, I came up with that. Never mind.
11: That's type 3.
10: Yes.
11: Yeah, but the blood pressure bit, like Scott was saying, there's so much hereditary blood pressure, heart crap. And, you know, he was talking about his grandfather, had two families, my grandfather. Mm-hmm. That was just a bit. You used to just have two families where you'd go to his funeral and there'd be so many people you didn't recognize. And why is that lady crazy sad? We've never met her. Oh, she lived one town over and he was a sales guy. Uh-huh. Their stress was so crazy. They would just one day clutch their chest and tip over. How about this?
10: Yeah.
11: How about a generation that grew up during the Cold War? That at any moment, existence could be blinked out if Russia and the United States are like, hey, let's just nuke each other today. You just had to spend all day going,
10: I don't know. I think people were under less stress back then than now. Because now there's so many distractions and social media.
11: Different type of stress.
10: It's a different type. There's more like comparing yourself to other people's successes. Yeah. There's more.
11: Theirs was global annihilation.
10: Well, sure.
11: Ours is just, I'm never good enough. I don't have enough. That person's better. I don't look like them.
10: But there was a certain generation that every generation before them faced global annihilation.
11: Yeah.
10: So that they're kind of used to it. Like they grew up and of course I had people that died in World War I who didn't, World War II or Vietnam. There's all these, but
11: there's
10: now
11: always
10: like
11: a global killer.
10: Right.
11: Depression, WW1, WW2, Cold War, Cuban Missile Crisis. We had COVID.
10: Mm-hmm.
11: There's a whole generation.
10: Yes.
11: We did a
10: 9/11.
11: A story. 9/11. That's
10: Kid
11: a great
10: Rock.
11: One. Kid Rock's cruises.
10: Yes.
11: Now he's we're not even safe from him in the oceans. He's everywhere. With a bomb in the Atlantic.
10: Yes. Mm-hmm.
11: Josh was talking about all the child crime that's going on right now.
10: Yeah.
11: And it just it's super bad. They think it's a generation that was mentally screwed up from 2020.
10: For COVID. 100%.
11: The chickens are coming home to roost on a bunch of those kids now.
10: You're preaching the choir there, my friend.
11: Their brains got all messed up during that. And now they're like, life has no meaning. Mine or somebody else's, let's beat someone with a hammer for their car.
12: Yeah, I mean, imagine being a kid. Like, we're adults, so we can kind of maybe look at it through a more analytical eye or more like, hey, what really is this? Imagine being a kid and during COVID, and you literally think the world is, like, ending.
11: Yeah.
12: Oh, everyone's wearing masks.
11: Yeah.
12: There's these germs that you can't see. People are dying. Bodies are piling up. If you're a kid and that is happening, that must have been terrifying.
11: I can't go see my friends anymore. I'm trapped in the house with my parents.
10: No, there's no way that does not affect you mentally, psychologically.
12: Like, I think my daughter was young enough that maybe she didn't really...
11: Skirted it
12: a little bit, but like... God,
10: well, think about
12: imagine.
10: The kids that were just
12: terrified.
10: Uncomfortable with their own skin, or they have acne, and that the mask actually made them relax more and feel better. But then at some point, the mask has to come back off.
11: Yeah, you have
12: that
11: to see
12: like
11: the
12: me.
11: Real me.
12: I felt so beautiful for like a year and a half.
11: Everybody was a 7
12: yeah.
11: for like 5 months. You had no idea. I'm trying to find this photo.
12: And then I revealed my giant schnoz to the world again.
11: Oh, God, like, get him away from me.
12: No! I'm one of the uglies. No! Nobody knew I was one of the uglies.
11: Never forget the day you and I went curling.
12: Oh, yeah. That chick was so hot.
11: We had a 10 on our hands and followed them on social. And then we went, you look like Steve Buscemi. And she took the mask off. I'm like, Jesus, wept, look at you.
10: Well, there's a way to get around that.
11: Oh, yeah. By staring at the crown of her head.
10: I prefer to keep the mask on during sex because COVID is everywhere in my room.
11: Ooh, bup. Yes. On. You just scoot it back
10: up. It's out of safety. Yes.
11: Yeah.
10: Anyway, 37-year-old Aaron Farinacci in Spokane has been arrested for starting a fire at the Spokane's Old Trails, basically this outdoor area. And he did tons of damage, $2 million, 3,500 acres, 694 structures destroyed.
12: God, 694 structures?
10: Yes.
11: A lot of those homes. Were there any, I'm sorry if you said this, Rob, were there any deaths?
10: It says no deaths, but he's admitted to starting 25 other fires. Now, he was meticulous. He studied forecasts for a day with high winds, low humidity and heat, monitored fire warning conditions, researched a serial arsonist, and assembled a delayed ignition device using paper, matches, a cigarette, and a rubber band. And he chose a location knowing the fire would become large, although he claimed he did not expect to become that large. So he did everything in his power to make it as horrible as possible. And he described the fire as powerful and beautiful and associated with rebirth. So I think he's, you know, like there's like a serial killer has like, there's a profile and there's tells and there's things.
11: Bedwetting, animal harm, mm-hmm. and pyromania are the right. three serial killer markers that they say, if you got a kid that's doing all three, keep close tabs on him.
10: Yes, absolutely.
11: Especially the animal harm.
10: So I got to think at 37, this guy has probably been taking care of this, but you don't hear that about a lot. A serial arsonist.
11: Yeah. The last one we heard, remember the one from, Scott, was it around here who they found out the big plot twist as to who it was? It was a former police, a fire chief.
10: Okay.
12: That's something that I would write in like a bad movie.
11: Exactly. Yeah. It was some guy who, I don't know if he felt wronged or whatever, the specifics of the story escaped me, but it was when they found out who it was, like, that dude was in charge of the fire department. He's like, I'm going to make sure they're on their toes. And we're just lighting fires.
10: That
11: left
10: sounds
11: and
10: like
11: right.
10: a plot from like Chicago Fire.
11: It's crazy.
10: Yeah, it might be. Actually.
11: The canceled Batgirl film that was in the can, they threw away. Brendan Fraser was going to play a serial arsonist. It was called Firebug.
10: Ooh,
11: and that was his bit that he was going to go around Gotham just burning stuff.
10: That fits.
11: But
12: Firebug.
10: Yeah.
11: Firebug was going to be his thing. But yeah, it's brutal, man. All these homes burnt. We got a buddy, Cahill, love you. His family had his home burnt down. And Scott made the example earlier. Fire in and of itself.
10: Mm-hmm.
11: Around a campfire, love some it. Friends. We've spent some time
10: Absolutely.
11: On the Eastern Shore with Huber.
12: It's hypnotic.
11: You just sit there and you can just watch it. It's when inside of the fire is a Sears. That's when you go, oh, you're a crazy person. Yeah. No, once this burns down, from the ashes will come a P.F. Chang's. Like, no.
10: What's the ideal outdoor temperature to appreciate a fire?
12: That's a great question, isn't it?
11: Fall?
12: I
10: think like it's 50 degrees.
12: Something. I was going to say, does it start with a 5?
10: I think so.
11: Yeah, I'll take a 5.
10: Because you don't want to be where you just move away too far and now you're cold. But you want it to warm you up.
11: Your back and ass are frozen, but your face is burning.
10: No, and at 50, you're not going to be ever that cold, but it's going to be pleasant.
11: Unrelated, but not. Yeah. You know what I bought? I could bring it in. Engineering would probably hate this.
10: Right.
11: I own a heat gun. I had to get a heat gun.
10: What is a heat gun?
12: I got a heat gun.
11: You got a heat gun?
12: Yeah.
11: This sumbitch gets hot. I can cook a steak with
10: That's
11: it.
10: That's what I call my job.
11: Yeah, look at it. He singed his zipper. I had one of my arcade machines failed on me, and someone was like, if you get a heat gun and you heat up the board, it'll melt the solder back in place, and son of a bitch, it worked. But I've now got the heat gun, and I was out there cooking this PCB board, trying to get it to work again, and just for fun, I just kind of aimed it at a leaf. I mean, that thing turned to ash. It
10: really?
11: Was amazing. If I aimed it from here to where you are about, what do you think, it's about 4 or 5 feet?
10: Yeah.
11: I'd cook your eyebrows with this
10: thing. I think that's terrifying that you own that.
11: It's a death ray. It's amazing. I don't know what to do with it.
10: What does that cost?
11: It was $30.
12: Yeah, no, they're
10: okay.
12: I got one because I had to remove decals from like my truck.
11: Oh, mm-hmm. Remove a decal.
12: You heat them up and you kind of peel them off.
11: Mm-hmm. I could see you using this for like a, what's Denzel Washington's Man on Fire character? The guy replaces the bomb in the guy's ass. With Creasy? That's not his name.
10: No, that's the violent movies.
11: Oh, Creasy. That's his name. Holy hell, I got it right.
10: Creasy
11: from Man on Fire.
10: Oh, because they have the Netflix show.
11: That's the Netflix one.
10: It is John Creasy.
11: John Creasy.
10: Yeah, the Crease Man.
11: I could see him, Crease Man, Hamadugi, your face is on fire. I could clearly see him using that in a Man on Fire scenario to
10: John Creese.
11: Extract information from, the Karate Denzel.
10: Yeah.
11: Cook a man with those things.
10: That's probably been used. You know, there's always these national blank this blank day. Tomorrow is one I've never heard of. And I'll try to let you guys guess it. It's sneak some blank into your neighbor's porch day. It has to do with the crop that has been over-harvested.
11: Okay.
10: Wait, so you have excess of this crop.
11: Sneak blank onto your neighbor's porch.
10: It's kind of a bit that you try to get rid of your excess, and you show up late at night. It's a real thing.
12: Tomatoes.
10: It's not tomatoes.
11: That was my first guess.
10: You're getting closer with cucumber.
12: Zucchini.
11: What?
10: Sneak some zucchini into your neighbor's porch day. It's a real thing.
11: Sneak some zucchini into your neighbor's wife's.
12: Sneak some zucchini.
10: That's on August 10th.
12: Hello. Oh, yeah. I don't want to be sneaky. So,
10: that seems weird. Grows in abundance. Criminal. And by the way, wouldn't that be the worst way to get shot? Like, you're being robbed. No, I'm giving you 13 pounds of zucchini.
2: I'm bringing them vegetables. Speaking of
12: which, it's a good time to check in with Farmer Kobe.
11: Yeah. Farmer Kobe.
12: He's got like four minuscule plants on his back deck.
11: I'm not
12: buying this Farmer Kobe thing.
10: Farmer Kobe?
12: Show me a vegetable. I haven't seen one vegetable. Yeah.
13: You want a vegetable?
11: I want a vegetable.
13: I'll get you a vegetable Monday.
11: How about this? You bring him a salad on Monday.
12: I want a whole salad.
11: I want a Niçoise Kobe salad.
10: Show me the veggies.
12: I want a tomato. I want a cucumber. You want a tomato.
13: You get a tomato Monday.
12: I want a
13: tomato.
12: You got pictures? Let me see. Do we have updated photos?
13: Yeah, I sent you pictures.
12: No, that was from like last week.
10: Kobe, I can't wait to eat your salad.
12: I need new photos.
13: You need new ones? All right, I'll get you new ones.
12: Let me ask you a question. Have you picked a vegetable?
13: Yes.
12: What?
13: We got the tomatoes. Well, that's a fruit, but you know, yeah.
11: Well, get rid of that tradition. Tomatoes and vegetables. Tomatoes and vegetables.
12: Yeah.
11: I'll do you one better. I'll give you a larger challenge. Salad and make him dressing, but don't tell us what's in it.
12: Oh.
11: Yeah. This ranch seems
10: ranchy.
11: Yeah.
10: Salty.
11: Ugh. You know what? Peter North Farms.
13: I have enough to make one salad.
12: Do you really?
11: Yeah. And Monday, Scott eats your salad on Monday.
13: I'll get you the salad.
11: You got leafy greens?
12: I'm going to toss your salad.
10: Yeah.
11: He's going to toss it up nicely, mix it up with your homemade dressing from Kobe's body and onto your plate.
10: How about me and Val toss it with our feet?
12: Ooh.
10: All the world's colliding.
11: That's an all-new fetish.
10: Anyway, speaking of feet, it's going to get up to 90 today. That'll be good for your feet. Right now, it is 75 degrees. Some rain, 40% chance. Rob Mayer, news your daddy.
11: 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It's called the Music Advisor Program, and it lets us know what songs you like, what songs you don't, what shows you enjoy, what changes you'd like. This is your station as much as it is ours. So jump on, take the polls, let us know what you think. All of that feedback is taken into account. 98online.com/music. We promise we will not spam you. This is literally for us just to gather some information and then to put it into practice here on the air. If you gentlemen check your phones in just a moment's time, it should have sent.
12: I got it.
11: 410-338-1098. Dumb ways you hurt yourself. It happened to me on Wednesday, and I'm fine, but I'm sore. Kobe, I showed this to you yesterday.
13: Yeah.
11: Yeah. I went to the Horizon Day Camp for kids, and this is a great camp where they take children that have siblings, sometimes themselves, are dealing with cancer, and they need a day away. They just need a day away. They don't want to go to a hospital. They don't need any transfusions. Yeah. They don't want to be cancer this, cancer that. Let's color.
10: Much
11: let's paint.
10: Deserved.
11: It's fun. It's fun. Mm-hmm. WBAL does it. Jerome Chester, God bless you. And it started to rain. But they got a contingency plan.
10: Mm-hmm.
11: They filled the basketball courts with gigantic inflatables.
10: Nice.
11: And they're going to let them run through the inflatables and get crazy. And I, much like a Vietnamese butt, are drawn to an inflatable. It calls out to me the same way that Burger King crown calls out to my uncle on a plane. And I go, I got to dive in this thing. So I hand my phone to Jerome Chester and I go, hold it right here. And when I give you the signal, start recording. And I'm going to put it in slow-mo.
10: Yes.
11: And I'm going to dive through the air majestically. It's going to be so fun.
12: So this is the actual video you hurt yourself?
11: Yes.
12: You'll see
11: no
10: way that could have hurt you.
11: There.
12: Yeah, where?
11: Right there. That moment there in the video. Because I'll tell you what happened. The inflatable wasn't done inflating.
10: Nope.
11: And there was zero air where it caught me. You'll notice how deep into the inflatable I go. I dive through the air and I go straight shoulder to basketball court.
10: That's a bad place to land.
11: It was awful.
10: We watch wrestling. You don't land on your shoulder.
11: You don't land on your shoulder. Mm-hmm. That's a dislocation. Mm-hmm. That's a split. That's a separation. I thought the airbag was going to be way more airbag, but I jumped the gun. It wasn't anywhere near done inflating.
10: It's more bag.
11: It's all bag. I mean, you could even see at the beginning of the video, look at the crinkle in the bag.
10: No, it's pretty good tell that it's not, you know, inflated fully.
11: Didn't care. Said, hold this. I'm going through the air. And I land, and you hear the k-dunk as I hit the ground. Two or three people go, ooh. And I stand. I'm like, I'm fine. I'm good. I'll just go take a walk. I have to do the thing where I go outside and take a walk. Like, I have to walk.
10: Yeah, gather yourself.
11: Yeah. I'm out there doing, okay. I start, like, rotating my arm around. Like, that's so dumb. I was so goddamn dumb.
12: Would you start to, are you on the verge of, like, considering yourself accident prone?
11: Yes.
12: Ooh. Or clumsy?
11: Oh, not even on the edge, brother. It's been years banging into stuff, falling off of
12: like
11: inflatables.
12: Like that thing where you fell off the stage?
11: Yep.
12: Where was that?
11: That was in Miami last year. Coming on 1 year where
10: you
11: I
10: are
11: took a step.
10: You're having a lot of these. It's like every 3 months, there's a fall.
11: Here's my toxic trait.
12: You're right.
11: My toxic trait is thinking I have grace physically, and I have none. I think I will watch an American Ninja Warrior and be like, put me on that thing. And then I'll go to one and I'll eat it on the very first. They had it the Harper's Ferry thing that I went to, the water park, had a mini American Ninja Warrior part of the course. What's the lily frog one where you lily pad where you jump
12: across?
11: From one? Yeah. They had that. There were six of them, three on one side, three on the other. I made it to two and then completely ate it into the water every time. I'm like, wait a minute, that's not possible. I've watched that show a lot every time into the water. And I did this and my shoulder right now, shoulder raises, overhead presses, that's off the shelf for about a week or two. Now, young me, 23-year-old me, 24 hours later, I'm fine. Right now, this ain't great. This motion right here sucks.
10: What's the over-under on how many days until your next similar type of injury?
11: Today. I know what I'm up to tonight.
10: Okay.
11: And I have a feeling there's going to be a couple of scotches, a couple of I love yous, a couple of steep steps at a Solomon Island restaurant. And I'll probably, I'm a big fan of missing a step.
10: Oh, yeah.
11: Huge fan, both up and down.
10: I'm a big... My thing is I'll go down the stairs when I lived with Tawana. We had our house.
11: Yeah.
10: And bad socks on the stairs.
11: Oh, yeah. That socks, slip, cotton slippery. Socks. Yep. Yes. Boom. Oh, my God. You know, they make those for kids now with the rubber soles.
10: Yeah.
11: Evan's got those. They're called Stickums.
10: Mm-hmm.
11: They look like the socks you get at, like, those jump zones, the sky zones.
10: Yeah.
11: That they put on, like, basically it's their version of bowling shoes, but the bottom have this rubber film that's very grippy. They now just sell those in Target for you to wear so kids don't slip.
10: I'll get injured just hitting a golf ball.
11: What is?
10: And like, just my hands are now hurt for
11: something. Dumbest way you've hurt yourself. If you had to look at the Mount Rushmore of ways you've hurt yourself that weren't like, you know, I was in a fight or a car accident, that's to be expected. But you were making a Pop-Tart and tore your rotator cuff.
10: Well, I hurt myself when I walked back to the hotel room after the show at McGoobie's after my birthday last year, where I had a bunch of gifts and in my backpack and I was carrying a bunch of stuff and it was all on my right side. And I got a but the key to the hotel is also my right side. Uh-oh. So when I lean to get the key out, I tumble. I can't stop myself. Full force on the carpet.
11: Oh,
10: you fell.
11: Your face was
10: my
11: wrecked.
10: Face. Dude, I'll show you the picture. Yeah,
11: that's right. You completely like belt sanded your
12: many
11: face.
12: Drinks deep were you?
10: Yeah. We were deep. But I thought like this is how bad it was. Fell asleep thinking, and I woke up and be fine. Then I realized that I'll just wear a hat. Then I was no, the hat doesn't cover the
12: your
10: part.
12: Face.
10: Yes, it's so stupid.
11: It looks like somebody splashed
10: then I had to go
11: acid
10: on
11: stage.
10: You. Yeah, I'll show you, Scott.
11: While you find I'm that scrolling. Photo, our boy Stavros Halkias, the fat rascal.
12: A scooter.
11: Dude, he had the scooter thing. He had to delay his special a couple of months because he was on a scooter.
10: Yeah.
11: His hat blew off. He goes to reach for it, lets go of the handlebars. It was right down there in Canton, apparently.
10: Yep.
11: He fell. He ate it. Dude, look at his face.
10: There you go,
12: oh,
10: Scott.
12: My God.
10: Yeah.
11: And it's that hotel carpet. That's
10: hotel
11: dirty
10: carpet. Yeah.
11: Yeah.
12: Scott, usually you get the carpet burned on your knees.
10: Not yourself.
11: That's what I'm talking about.
14: Keep on sucking.
15: I have an erection right now.
11: What's the dumbest way you've, Scott,
12: I'm trying
11: hurt yourself?
12: To think. You may need to give me a moment. I haven't had any caffeine this morning. I'm starting to feel sluggish.
11: How about this? We'll do sports without, give you time to think. We'll open up the phone lines. Kobe, I want to hear from you as well. Dumbest way you've hurt yourself. I flew through the air. Kobe, feel free to post that video. And smashed my shoulder into a basketball court because an inflatable wasn't done inflating. What a dumbass.
12: Yeah, but there was another one. What was with your leg?
11: Was that the one where I fell off the stage?
12: No, your leg is hurt right now.
11: Oh, that's where I fell off the top of the inflatable at the water park.
12: So this is like two inflatables.
11: I got to stay away from inflatables. Inflatables and I don't get along. I got to avoid inflatables.
10: Well, I guess I'll return that doll I got for you.
11: Okay.
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6: Construction activities underway on 95 North, north of Route 24 in Harford County. The left lane is closed. Delays begin from 152 on the Beltway. On the inner loop, a little bit of a struggle now between Green Spring Avenue and the Jones Falls Expressway. Once you get past there, just a slight delay. You're back up to speed heading over toward Towson. There's a crash in the city on East Biddle and Asquith, as well as North Howard at West 29th Street. And dealing with some slow traffic on now the BW Parkway southbound between 175 and Route 32. The crash just south of 195 has been cleared. 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
3: Well, the Orioles couldn't complete the sweep of the Angels at home yesterday. They fell in the series finale 4-1 as their offense sputtered. It was the catcher, Yoel Pozo, who hit a solo home run. It was the only run of the game for the Orioles. They didn't have many opportunities with runners in scoring position. They went 0-3 on the day. They stranded 8 on base. Outfielder Dylan Beavers shared his disappointment.
4: They definitely gave us opportunities offensively, and I think our pitching was plenty good enough for us to win that game. So we don't like capitalize on their mistakes. It's definitely frustrating.
3: By the way, the starting pitcher that they faced from the Angels, Ryan Johnson, has an 8-plus ERA against every other team but the Orioles, apparently.
10: That's frustrating. You see 8-plus, you're like, okay, we're going to pummel this dude. Mm-hmm. We're going to have 6 runs through 3 innings. And next thing you know, nothing.
3: And he's not even left. He's not even a lefty. He's just a regular right-handed pitcher. I mean, obviously, you know, they struggle with lefties. It wouldn't be uncommon if that type of guy were to shut them out. Fine. But, yeah, just one solo home run in the third. And other than that, not much to show for it. Just 4 hits for the Orioles. Brandon Young on the hill. 4 1/3 innings pitched. 98 pitches total. And so Craig Albernaz was like, I think we're done with that. That's a bit high for just being in the fifth.
10: And that heat yesterday.
3: Yeah, it was really hot.
0: Dude, oh, and the humidity.
11: Mugginess of it all.
3: Yeah, it was really, really muggy.
0: I cut my grass yesterday. Sweltering. I was soaked.
11: I helped move a dresser yesterday.
3: Not a good day.
11: You see an unhappy me? There I am.
10: Oh, you look miserable.
11: I'm not doing real well in that photo right there. No. That sucks. It looked lovely in my
3: sister-in-law's
11: house.
3: So the O's are on the road tonight in Texas. They're taking on the Rangers, 8:15. You can listen to the game right here on 98 Rock. The game is on Apple TV Plus, so you can actually toggle over and listen to the O's home broadcasters while you're watching the video, which I think is the best thing they've ever done.
10: Perfect.
3: They should do that on all channels.
10: Good idea.
3: Yeah, that's just
10: make it happen.
3: That's what I have
10: make
3: to
10: some
3: say
10: calls.
3: About it. So yesterday, or last night, I should say, was the Hall of Fame game, and it was a thrilling one to be quite honest with you. 33-30, the final score. The Panthers on top of the Cardinals, and the Panthers' backup quarterback, Haynes King, the rookie, threw exactly 180 yards, 2 touchdowns. He also ran one in and ran 39 yards, and this is the final score. Because it was as time expired.
19: Soft box. Quarterback won't have a chance.
23: Game on the line. King, he's going to step up. Pumps, runs, goal line. Is he in? Yes! Carolina wins! Haynes King! King of the night!
24: Look at him.
23: Whole team's out there mobbing him.
24: It's party time in Canton, Ohio.
3: They were having a good time last night on NBC.
10: I know it's just preseason, but it's good to hear those sounds again.
3: It is. And you know
10: Chirico.
3: What?
10: The
11: it just
10: fact
11: feels
3: that it was
11: like
3: a
11: football.
3: Fun
11: yeah.
3: game. Mm-hmm. Yeah, football's back, baby. Football is back. That's
0: Wait,
3: what
0: have
3: love.
0: You played?
3: I've got Chirico right here. You want to hear him? Not Chirico. I call him Chirico. Tomlin. They got the same first name. Okay. Mike Tomlin on NBC starting his first year as an analyst on the Sunday Night Football desk. Here he is talking about the Hall of Fame.
25: Golden ticket unquestionably goes to Hines Ward. He's got Hall of Fame numbers. He's got 1,000 career catches, 12,000 yards, 85 touchdowns, a Super Bowl MVP. But beyond the statistics, man, it was his style of play. This guy was predator, not prey. Every defensive player in the National Football League feared Hines Ward.
26: You can see him hunting him down in the video right here. There you go, Coach. You like to see that.
25: I was there. I remember.
10: Yeah. Tomlin's someone that I want vouching for me. I want him to
3: Absolutely.
10: Be my hype man. Because I know as Ravens country here, Hines Ward is hated. But you also knew if he was on your team, you'd have loved
11: You'd
10: him.
11: Loved having him. Yeah. Mm-hmm. Although when Justin, our friend Double J, Jared Johnson, got a hold of him.
10: Mm-hmm. Yeah,
11: I mean, that's one of the most legendary hits in Ravens history. When Hines Ward didn't remember where he grew up after that hit. Speaking of sports, by the way, they've just announced, did you see the David O. Russell, John Madden movie?
3: No.
11: Has gotten a release date, and it's going to be on Prime?
10: I don't think that's a good sign.
11: I was kind of hoping it'd be a theatrical thing.
10: Yeah.
11: I'm happy I get to watch it at home.
10: Yeah.
11: It's got...
3: yeah, we're not going to see it in the theaters?
11: Maybe they'll do one of those weird simulcast things. Christian Bale plays Al Davis.
3: Love Christian
10: That's
3: going
10: to be good.
11: And he looks great at Al Davis. He's a younger Al Davis, but still like real feral and pissed
10: but
11: off.
10: Nick Cage is mad.
11: And they've got him in a fat suit
3: and
11: prosthetic.
3: I feel like I saw that.
11: Gillis is in it. Catherine Hahn is Virginia Madden. John Mulaney plays a guy that I have no doubt you don't know who he is, but I'm familiar. Trip Hawkins. He was one of the guys responsible for the original Madden video game. That John Madden was like, we either do 11 on 11 or I don't put my name on the thing. Because all video game football was 7 on 7 at the time because they just couldn't, I don't know, program that many players. But they bent to his will and said, all right, we'll do 11 on 11. And then Madden was like, all right, you can have my name and likeness for it. And then made a quadrillion dollars from giving himself the sign off. Joel Murray's going to be Pat Summerall.
3: Don't you think
11: trailer was good?
3: That cast of actors deserves to be in the theaters.
11: I swore it was going to be in the theaters.
3: That's odd.
11: But I guess Amazon.
10: But I guess now, like Coming to America 2 was straight to Amazon. It's such a different market. It's just a different landscape.
0: Yeah, I mean, I don't think it means what it used to mean.
10: It doesn't. Not at all.
11: Yeah, it's also a bit of a risk too. I mean, a biopic.
3: Totally flop.
11: And a biopic, it's one of those things where you'll never know, especially some of the streaming films. The streaming films, they don't like to tell you what the budget was.
3: Right.
11: They like to keep that stuff themselves. But David O. Russell, oh my God, he did.
10: If there's no value to the big screen, there's no sci-fi special effects stuff, do you really need the experience to see a John Madden movie in a
11: Good point.
10: IMAX?
11: Like, you have to see The Odyssey.
10: Right, or
11: in
10: Dune.
11: The theaters, or Spider-Man, or Dune, and all that. Mm-hmm. There's not going to be a lot of special effects outside of prosthetic.
10: Right.
3: Yeah.
0: Speaking of prosthetics and football and characters, comedian Adam Ray, friend of the program, have you seen his latest character?
11: Oh, no.
10: Now he's known for Dr. Phil.
0: He's doing it's like a fat football coach guy.
11: Yes.
0: And I don't know where he is. He's out at like training camp somewhere or something.
11: Is it Coach Donnelly?
0: It's hilarious.
10: Is he doing it for one of the pregame shows?
0: I don't know what it was. He's sitting there with a couple of coaches. I just watched it briefly. I shared it. I didn't really get to pick up
11: any.
0: He's
11: got the big mustache, Coach Donnelly. Oh, dude, it's great.
0: It's so good.
11: Coach Donnelly, he does that, and I think he does that across from Cheeto Santino, who occasionally he does an old guy from the Midwest, and they do a podcast as two old sports fans. It's a 10. It could be a prime show.
10: Okay.
11: They could put the thing on Netflix. Cheeto's got some great support. I will never forget what Andrew Unger told me that Adam Ray got per show for merch. He set
10: at
11: up
10: Magoobies?
11: At Magoobies.
10: Which isn't necessarily a good merch setup, to
11: be honest. He did a one-night, Wednesday night. He had a team with him. He said a truck pulled up with his merch.
10: Is it all T-shirts? Or?
11: Name something. The Bumper guy stickers, had everything koozies. From stickers, koozies, hoodies, hats, beanies. He had fake book covers for whatever. He says he thinks he cleared 80 grand.
10: Oh, my God.
11: 80 in merch.
0: Oh, it's on Netflix. It's the Adam Ray Show on Netflix.
11: Oh, and they're going to be rolling out. Oh, is that today?
0: August 7th.
11: Today.
0: Today.
11: Holy hell, that's today.
10: All right, well, that's going to go on my entertainment report.
0: Yeah, put it in there. We can play some of the.
10: Yeah.
0: It's more of a visual gag when he does. He's sitting there with two coaches, Mike McDonald and John Schneider.
10: Schneider's a GM of the Seahawks, I believe.
0: And he says, pretend I'm at the combine. He's like, how do you judge this? And he does this physical maneuver. And I cackled yesterday.
11: Good for him, dude. Talk about it. But also, great person.
0: Yeah,
11: like, one of those guys, good for him.
10: He deserves it.
11: Yeah, he's awesome.
3: Two NFL star running backs were signed yesterday. The Indianapolis Colts agreed to terms with Jonathan Taylor on a 2-year, $44 million extension. And then the Detroit Lions made Jahmyr Gibbs the highest paid running back in NFL history. It's a 3-year contract worth up to $75.5 million.
10: I think the running back is coming back. I feel like there was a phase where it was all passing, and then the running backs were a dime a dozen.
11: Yeah, it was a long ball. And then you got your Derrick Henrys of the world that made it real sexy again, or made it just, it made him entertaining.
10: Well, Saquon, they won Super Bowl, and Gibbs and Bijan are just crushing it.
3: There was only one $20 million per year running back entering this offseason, so entering 2026.
11: Oh, dude, Marshawn Lynch when he was beast mode?
3: And the NFL now has three players that have signed contracts worth more than that this week alone. You just mentioned him, Bijan Robinson, Jonathan Taylor, and Jahmyr Gibbs.
10: Mm-hmm.
3: Crazy. Absolutely crazy.
11: Remember they decided not to hand him the ball in that last play of the Super Bowl?
10: Oh,
11: remember,
10: God.
11: That was great.
3: Never forget.
11: Remember Pete Carroll trying to be all slick?
10: You know what? My issue with that is no one gives Russell Wilson any flack for that. You're the one that threw the interception.
11: Yeah, you threw a bad ball. Yeah. Bad play called, right. But bad ball
10: thrown.
11: You don't
10: have to throw it.
11: That was actually, yeah, oddly enough, one of my favorite episodes ever, Val, of Deadliest Catch on Discovery, where they fish out of Seattle. So they're all Seahawks fans.
10: Yes.
11: They had someone fly them in a satellite hookup to watch the game.
3: That's crazy.
11: They gave the crew off to watch Seattle in the Super
10: Bowl.
11: That
10: is the worst loss ever.
11: And it was the worst.
10: Yeah.
3: Yep.
11: That night, one of the captains, I don't think it was Sig, what's the other grumpy, pissed off guy with the mustache? Can't remember. He ran his crew so hard after that loss. I mean, he had them out there on the Bering Sea for about 48 hours straight.
10: Thing you want
11: guys are
10: loss.
11: Tipping over and dying because he lost a couple of bucks on the game.
10: I have the first pick in my fantasy draft. I will take Jahmyr Gibbs. Are you playing fantasy, Val?
3: I am playing fantasy.
11: And
3: this
11: she
3: year.
11: Needs help, Val. She
3: I
11: needs
3: do.
11: Help.
10: You need team name help?
3: I do need team name help. Have you been brainstorming? Can I even change it is what I really need to know.
10: You can change it every week. You can change it every day.
3: Oh, I can? Okay.
10: At least on the site I'm using. What are you on?
3: Sleeper?
10: Yeah, I'm sure you can change it.
3: I've never used this before.
10: I've never used it, but I can imagine. Okay. What is your... Do you want to have it like a name after someone that you've drafted? Like a play on their words?
3: Well, I haven't drafted anybody yet, so I don't know. But I thought it was...
11: Nuclear
3: I read you?
11: Preactor.
3: Yeah. Yeah. Oh, yes. That's a good one.
10: If you draft Bijan Robinson, you're going to be B. Joe Robinson.
3: I have to see the other
11: Joe
3: names.
11: Robinson.
3: I think Nick is in this league. Let me see what his name is. Mm-hmm. Wait a minute.
11: Who else do we know that's in the link? In the league?
3: Okay, so his is just like his normal. I think he's like a big fan of Clemson, so he does like a Clemson thing.
10: Mm-hmm.
3: Really? Yeah, we're not sure.
10: He likes Clemson. He likes the Knicks. All over the place.
3: No, maybe these are normal. Maybe everybody has a normal name.
10: Let's hear them.
3: It's a lot of the Orioles writers, just like all the media that's together. So, the guy from the AP, Noah Trister, very close friends with his is couldn't be more pleased, which I thought was really funny.
10: Yeah.
3: But I don't know if that just means to like be involved or
10: I think that's
3: whatever.
10: What it means.
3: Brendan Mortensen of Masson, of course, covers the Orioles. He just does, you know, his take on his name, B. Morty, which is what I did.
1: Yeah. Yeah. Easy with the names.
3: You
1: don't want anyone to know.
3: Yeah.
1: You want to dime someone
3: people.
1: Out. That was a problematic
3: name. Mm. No, I think everybody else is. Maybe I'll just keep it.
1: Is it my league?
3: Maybe I'll just
1: all
3: keep
1: the
3: it.
1: Names are problematic.
3: Yeah. Okay, no.
10: I don't want a problematic.
3: Yes, no, I'm not looking at anything problematic. Maybe I'm overthinking.
11: Okay, I don't trust the Chinese.
3: Maybe I'm overthinking.
11: Who the hell is that?
3: Can I just take why does it say team? Can I take team off the front of my name?
10: Yes, you can do all this stuff.
3: Okay.
11: Oh, my God. While you look that up, I heard the most bat insane fantasy football league punishment.
3: Oh.
11: The loser.
10: I heard it too. Is it the golf one?
11: Is it at the sperm bank?
10: Oh, no. We have two different ones.
11: I'll love to hear yours as well.
10: Okay.
11: This is a fantasy football league that, just, you know, the winner gets whatever, but the dead ass last. If this is true, this is nuts. The loser in this league of all men has to go to a sperm bank and donate. And on the forms, you have a box that you could sign and check that says, the child is allowed to contact me at 18.
1: What the?
11: Okay.
3: This is too serious.
1: That's
3: crazy.
10: The one I heard, it's more funny, less. The guy had to go to a golf course, play with three strangers, but play without a ball.
1: But actually line up and do the swing.
11: Every single time.
1: And do the range finder. Oh, I got 140 left. I think I'll hit a 7-iron. And then he had to keep and not explain why he's doing it.
11: Until someone's like,
1: they just have to assume they're playing with some crazy guy.
11: Yeah, someone's schizophrenic that only
1: he
11: can see his ball.
1: Make a fake birdie and high five and
11: lift out. God, that's so
1: why did I leave it funny?
11: He shanks it in the club. Has a snap one. Exactly. Snap it over his knee. That's hysterical. Yeah.
1: Then at the end, put down 74. Good playing with you,
3: so
1: fellas.
3: So many of them now. Like, so many of, like, hey, this is what our buddy's doing because he lost fantasy football. Like, entering a bodybuilding contest, and he's obviously not a bodybuilder.
11: Some almost like Impractical Joker's punishment.
10: Val, if you
3: are
10: at any point in your league in last place, you have to make the photo of your team our foot pick.
3: Oh, God.
11: Oh.
3: Okay.
11: Yes.
1: Call your team Feetball.
11: Yeah.
10: Feetball.
11: The National Feet League. Yes. Oh, my God. The Toes Barty Trophy. Yes.
3: I hope I'm not in last place. I better be crushing it.
10: Yeah, Toe Montana. Yeah.
3: Oh, my God.
10: No, stop it. Now,
11: Yes. I love
10: Toe
11: it.
10: Toe Montana.
11: I love it. Oh, so, my God. Val, you've got your marching orders.
10: Yep. Mm-hmm.
11: On those toes, you interlocked with Rob. Hey, what's the dumbest way you hurt yourself, Val? Dumbest way, can't believe you got injured. The softball thing aside, not your fault.
3: Nothing's going to beat
11: that.
3: But
11: in sports, people hurt themselves.
3: Yeah.
11: So even that I wouldn't call dumb. It was unfortunate, but people get injured playing sports. But like you're carrying in groceries and you dislocate your elbow.
3: I've really never broken a bone, so I don't know. I'm not the right person.
10: What about
3: to
10: like
3: ask.
10: Too hot of soup or coffee or tea?
3: Oh,
11: you ever hear about Will Sasso, the comedian, knocking his teeth out?
10: No,
11: lying in bed looking at his phone and he dropped it.
3: Oh my god!
11: And it just hit his teeth.
3: That has definitely happened awful. To me before. 410-338-1098
10: Toe Flacco.
11: What?
3: That's
11: this is
3: a good
11: gold.
3: One.
11: This
3: That's
11: is
3: a good
11: all
3: one.
11: Gold, Valerie.

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1: What?
0: And resulted in a nice scar when a drill fell off the shelf and the bit sliced my leg.
2: Oh, wow.
0: Pics and video or it didn't happen.
1: Wait, she's having sex
2: bench again, in the garage?
1: Give me that again.
0: She was on the workbench in her garage.
1: Oh, my
0: surrounded God. By tools.
1: Oh.
0: They're getting crazy.
2: Tools?
0: They're doing
2: a bunch of tools.
0: Yeah, that's it right there. And then suddenly, out of nowhere, the whole damn thing just collapses on her. And the drill caught her in the leg, and she's got a scar that's about inches large. Looks like the.
2: Did she keep going?
0: He did. She probably wanted him to be done.
2: Yeah.
0: She can take and drill to the next level. Oh, God. Where was another one here? Somebody wrote. Okay, I'm going to read this. And see if I can make it make sense. I went to a Halloween party. Calamity writes, I went to a Halloween party as Gaston from Beauty and the Beast.
2: Yeah.
0: My chest was not nearly manly enough, so I bought a fake beard to stick on my chest, simulating chest hair. I forgot to buy any body safe glue, so I improvised with super glue.
1: What?
0: Forgetting the exothermal reaction that occurs, I have a scar on my chest to this day from pretending to be Gaston.
1: Put super glue on your chest?
2: You should know
1: idiot.
2: Better.
0: Yeah, that's a dumb way to hurt yourself.
1: I ran over my own foot with my own car.
0: Ow!
1: How even do that?
0: Did you have weird, like, were you in the car, but you had one foot on the ground?
2: How would you try to do that?
0: I don't know. Like, there's been certain times where I've opened up my car door while I'm sitting in the driver's seat to, like, reach over for something. Maybe let his foot off the... I don't know how you even do that.
2: You go to park, or you're backing up, and you open the door, and you put one foot out, and they say, back up a little further, maybe? And then you back up, and...
0: Maybe.
2: You hit your... I don't know, but your foot... It doesn't matter.
0: I know a bunch of people...
2: I wonder how that happened.
0: Yeah, send the logistics of that. Wayne, my ambassador to Southern Maryland, I've been to Waldorf recently, and I was displeased by your lack of progress. I sneezed a month ago. I'm still having neck issues and headaches.
1: Neck and back.
2: My neck, my back.
0: My crack after a good sneeze. Mm-hmm. Ha, ha! And you're like, oh, God. And your neck. I've had a couple of sneezes in my time where I had to, like, hold my neck for a second and go, am I okay?
2: Mm.
0: Luckily, I am. Wayne is not.
1: Texter says, I threw my back out reaching for toilet paper.
0: That's awful. Rick, good morning. What's up? Dumbest way you hurt yourself.
3: I was demoing my kitchen and taking cabinets out to my trailer to take them to the dump. And it was the set of cabinets that are over top of the sink. And it was really awkward to carry it out, and they were old, and they weren't soft close hinges. And I was wearing loose fitting shorts, and it just tilted the cabinet the right way, and the one of the doors closed, and it slammed, and it slammed right on my junk.
0: Bit you right in the penis, didn't it?
3: All the bits.
0: How much damage was done? Discoloration?
3: I literally dropped the cabinets, dropped to the ground, and. I had to laugh too, because it was just like, I have better chances to win the lottery than slamming my junk randomly carrying in kitchen cabinets.
0: Should have played the pick four that day, my friend. Scott was actually part of one of the dumbest ways I hurt myself years and years and years ago. I, in a rush, took a pair of jeans out of the dryer.
2: Oh, yeah.
0: And put them on, and a piping hot zipper scalded my penis.
2: Yeah. Yep.
0: And I came in, and Scott was kind enough to put a little biofreeze on it, which
2: nice
0: hurts three times worse.
2: Yeah. He meant well.
0: It was like Flexol. It was one of the worst things that's ever happened. Continue to send in some examples. Maybe we'll read it during Neglected Text. Josh Spiegel returning on Monday in on his news. Rob Mayer, what's coming up?
2: The worst drivers in the country reside in what city? News coming at you.
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5: Let's take a look at traffic on 95 this morning. 95 north of Route 24 in Harford County. The work zone's already set up, and that's causing delays coming up from

0: 152. If you're making your way up toward Harford County on the inner loop of the Beltway at Bel Air Road, looks like they have some construction set up, some bridge deck work being done right now. It might take a couple of hours to complete, but right now you will see that right lane closure on the inner loop right at Bel Air Road heading toward 95. Inner loop also slow between Green Spring Avenue and the Jones Falls Expressway. Speaking of the JFX, there is an accident southbound on 83 right at 28th Street if you're heading toward the city. 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
1: All right, Spiegel is out. In coming to us from the Rice Law News Desk is Rob Mayer.
0: Thank you, Scott. It's Rob Mayer with Josh Spiegel's news. Good morning, gang. Morning. President Trump says that a deal has not yet been reached with Iran to reopen the Strait of Hormuz, but such an agreement could be inked soon. This past Saturday called off a major offensive against Iranian energy sites, claiming that the mediators had assured them that a deal to reopen the Strait was imminent. Then on Monday, he chimed that the deal could be signed on Tuesday. On Tuesday, could be Wednesday or Thursday. And now, as of yesterday afternoon, he's still confident
4: that a deal will be put in place. Meanwhile, Iran's chief negotiator in talks with the U.S., Mohammad Bagheer Ghalibaf, posted a tweet mocking Trump for repeatedly threatening large attacks and then calling them off while citing a breakthrough is imminent. Back in the Oval Office, Trump reiterated that his claims that U.S. has an unlimited supply of missiles and amid mounting reports that Washington is actually running out of them. We talked about it earlier.
7: Yeah, the munitions.
4: It's a big difference between unlimited and running out of.
7: Yeah, there's no such thing as unlimited munitions. Now, I have no doubt that we've got stuff in reserve, but that stuff needs to be refilled, restocked. Plus, you don't want to run out too much because someone else might be like, whoa, they're getting low on bullets. You want to get froggy? Do you know what's going to be looked at in a weird sidebar to this years and years, decades from now when this is in the textbooks, assuming we're still out or still around? Have you seen any of their Iran's Lego propaganda videos?
4: No, I'm sure they're hilarious.
7: They're insane. And someone's using some AI video to make Lego-style AI videos. They're all the rage in like April, May. They've since slowed down a little bit. I think we're kind of getting that ass some. But it just shows videos of like Iranian Lego men holding cruise missiles, throwing them at like running, screaming American soldiers. And you went, every nation on Earth, even in a war, now trolls each other.
4: Yeah.
7: That's like a 4chan post. That's like something I'd see a Redditor do when they disagree with another Redditor.
4: 2026. Trolling.
7: Yes. The United States, after the Strait of Hormuz has been closed, is expected to clap back. Like, what the hell's going on?
4: Let Trump cook.
7: Yes. Wait a minute. He's lacking that main character energy that a leader needs. The AI videos. He just ate. Okay. That's it.
4: Yeah.
7: That's the tweet. It's the weirdest looking thing.
4: Well, Trump says, I think the war will end pretty soon. I don't think they can go on much longer. He said he does respect Iran's ability to withstand the American military campaign and blockade. It's got to end at some point, but no, it doesn't, Rob. It does not have to end. It could go on.
7: Yeah, this war's going to go on for years.
4: Ever.
7: Oh, yeah. There's some that have been going on for decades that just never seem to end. So,
12: Ukraine?
7: Forever.
4: Oh, yeah, Ukraine.
7: We've just stopped paying attention.
4: Yeah.
7: You know what that was? That was last season's show.
4: Exactly.
7: Because we watch these things from afar, because rarely, if ever, they land at their feet, 9/11 aside, and then prior to that, Pearl Harbor. Little bit of West Coast stuff with the Japanese, but that's a whole other talk. It's always a television show to us. We watch it through television. Now, in these other countries, it's happening at their feet. So Ukrainians and Kiev and the surrounding areas, that's their every day.
4: Those ratings are bad now for that. We can't talk about that.
7: Is anybody talking about when Mexico was just taken over by the cartels? And I'm pretty sure they still own a huge part of the country.
4: I'm not talking about
7: it. We moved on from that. What's going on in Venezuela? Maduro's still in the dust somewhere in the wind.
4: Yeah, nothing ever gets fixed or ends or solved.
7: We just stop talking about it. Yes, exactly. Right. It's like in the 80s and 90s, we were having a laugh on the car ride to Harper's Ferry. Mm. We're listening to Freebird, Skinner.
4: Yeah.
7: And we're getting down in the car. We're loving it. And I forgot. Do you know how the song Freebird ends?
4: No.
7: 80s and 90s songs did this constantly.
4: Yeah.
7: It doesn't.
4: It just
7: Someone
4: fades
7: in
4: out.
7: The studio just faded it out. And I went, that was a huge thing in music.
4: Yeah.
7: It just slowly, like, we don't have
4: totally
7: this,
4: right.
7: So just turn the knob down. That's what we just do now with stories and conflicts. And eventually the volume just gets quiet and we look to the other thing.
4: That's a good point, though, about the music. When did that change where the music actually ends?
7: There was a final note.
4: Yeah.
7: I don't know. I'm going to guess it was, I mean, clearly there were songs that had a legitimate ending in all periods of music. But I mean, you listen to any of that old hair metal of mine.
4: Yeah.
7: Poison and Motley Crue and what? Songs just faded.
4: Hanson.
7: Yes. They went hard in the paint. The amount of coke they did at those YMCAs.
12: It says the technique became a standard production practice in the 1950s.
4: Okay.
12: Just with the adoption of magnetic tape, the peak popularity during the 70s and 80s before declining sharply through the 90s and 2000s.
7: Someone put their hand up and said, you know, we have to play these live too, right?
4: Yeah.
7: We have to end them live.
4: So it has to end.
7: At some point, this song that we just fade out in the studio.
4: Although that would be a good trick if they ended it live. They just
7: Got it. You just keep playing. You're like,
4: slowly less loud.
7: And they just, the bassist stops playing. Yeah. The
4: drummer takes like 12 minutes.
7: It takes a 3 minute
4: Every song ends in a 12-minute thing. This concert's 2 hours long. They play 4 songs.
7: That's it. That's all they play.
4: Perez Hilton says he was trying to make amends with celebrities before his breakdown. Cites he reached out to Britney Spears, Khloe Kardashian, and Neil Patrick Harris. He often criticized people's looks, tried to out-closeted celebs, and posted unflattering doctored photos of them. In a recent article or interview with Sean Hannity, of all people, in July, he said, and I quote, "I didn't have to be so cheap. I didn't have to be so cruel. It was cruel. It's something that I carry with me. It's my scarlet letter. It's very heavy baggage." So,
7: yeah,
4: things are weighing on him.
7: Some people, especially in the tabloid world, in reality, even in artistic entertainment, scripted stuff, they do sacrifice morality, empathy, and decency for success.
4: And just stay in the news cycle.
7: Exactly. Mm-hmm. And eventually, those chickens come home to roost, and you go, man, what's the old adage? Watch out who you step on the way up. You'll see them on the way down. And he's clearly on the way down. Perez Hilton hasn't been, what's the word I'm looking for here? Has it been relevant?
4: Relevant, yes.
7: Since the era of TMZ. TMZ came along and crushed his industry.
4: 100%.
7: And now he's struggling to maintain something, so he's like, let me try and do a make good tour. People aren't trying to hear it.
4: Do we still believe in the philosophy that there's no such thing as bad publicity? Like, because it's, you get yourself out there.
7: Oh, I've never believed that.
4: Yeah.
7: Because I'm very aware of Epstein, Weinstein, Cosby, Masterson.
4: Yeah.
7: I know about all of them. Yeah. I mean, there is quite a bit of publicity around Jared Fogle.
4: Oh!
7: There's a lot of publicity around that. Diddy, I couldn't stop all talking about.
4: Because that's a stupid thing.
7: I've never believed, no, such thing as bad publicity. There is. There's real bad
4: there
7: publicity.
4: There really is. That thing with you and that child.
7: I don't want to talk about that right now because I am 12.
4: I think this is actually good publicity. QVC host has gone viral for her. A little bit of a slip up. We've all said things. We've said, you know, the shipwreck, and instead of the P, we may say something that starts with a T. It happens. So Tony Braden is on QVC talking about a hair product, and she's attempting to say it looks like it just got a blowout, which is a term when a woman go get their hair done. Mm-hmm. But instead she said
7: this. Right. Give me 1 second here.
4: Yeah, not quite a blowout.
7: And
4: you can guess.
7: Hit it.
13: Wave pattern. Again, it looks like you went and got a job at your blowout at your salon.
14: Oh, my God.
13: And it looks beautiful.
15: All right, so here's what's happening today. We're having a huge beauty sale. Everything ships to you for free, but that goes away at the end of the day. I will remind you that this is a one-time only price where the price goes up at the end of the show, not the end of the day.
7: The video. I love a good flub. This is another one. I hope it's in the proper channel. I played this recently. I love a nice news flub. Excuse me if this is in one channel, but I think you'll understand it.
16: Right after the break, we're going to interview Eric Weihenmayer, who climbed the highest mountain in the world, Mount Everest. But he's gay. Excuse me, he's blind.
7: But
4: he's gay.
7: Wait a minute, he's gay a second time. And third time's a charm, he's blind. Like, what was on her mind? But he's gay.
4: I like if that's now the term for gay. Hey, would you ever, do you have any blind, fantasies?
7: Yeah. I tell you what, when I get in this relationship, I think I'm going to go blind.
4: Once you go blind.
7: Once you go blind, you get it from behind.
4: T-shirts, print them.
7: Print them up. Oh, my God.
4: I think we're all probably like 10% blind. Right?
7: I'm 10% blind,
4: maybe 20%.
7: You put me on Kobe's blind ass. I'm like 50-50.
4: I think you're born blind. I don't think you're made blind.
7: No. Being blind is not a choice. It's not a choice to be blind.
4: Some guys would be like, I was blind once. No, if you're blind once, dude, you're freaking blind.
7: No, I don't do it. That makes me blind.
4: I was blind in college.
7: Yeah, also, we got to stop calling things we don't like blind.
4: Thank you.
7: Okay, did you see our new show? It's super blind.
4: I don't like that.
7: I don't like that at all.
4: No. Anyway, okay.
7: Perez Hilton was telling people they were blind before they
4: I have blind friends. I can make these jokes.
7: Okay.
4: My dad's blind.
7: Yes. There was like lyrics back in the day around Christmas. I'm Mary and blind.
4: Right.
7: All that sort of stuff.
4: Man. So everyone thinks the drivers where they live are the worst. Every state I've been to, the drivers here are the worst.
7: Oh, drivers in Indiana, yeah, no one's so worse than nation. What? I want to meet the state that knows their drivers are the best.
4: Yeah, no, we're great here. We're amazing. Great.
7: In Monaco, we're amazing.
4: Consumer Affairs did a study. They use this, they ranked on these four factors: crash fatalities per 100,000 people, the number of fatalities due to bad driving, DUI and speeding, failure to yield, driving the wrong way in one-way traffic, aggressive, careless driving. A bunch of things went into this. And from 10 to 1, the worst drivers in the U.S., Hesperia, California.
7: Okay.
4: Never heard of it. Kansas City, Missouri. Heard of it. Jurupa Valley, California. California, that's two so far. Rialto, California.
7: Damn,
4: there's
7: California. What the hell?
4: Cali sucks. Knoxville, Tennessee. Odessa, Texas. North Charleston, South Carolina. Not Charleston. Not South, North Charleston.
7: North Charleston.
4: Yeah. Baton Rouge, Louisiana.
7: Baton Rouge.
4: Memphis, Tennessee. That's two Tennessees now, right?
12: Yep.
4: And I got to tell you, this one surprised me.
12: There we go. Baltimore.
4: Waterbury, Connecticut.
12: Oh.
7: Waterbury,
4: yeah.
7: Connecticut. Hold on, let's take a look.
12: Why'd that surprise you?
4: Because I think Connecticut, it seems like they're peaceful. Waterbury sounds like a lovely town.
7: Waterbury, Connecticut, yeah. According to
12: my buddy lives.
7: 2020 census has, I'm trying to look at the population.
4: 90
7: right
4: miles
7: here.
4: Northeast of New York.
12: Yeah, I think that's where my buddy
7: it's lives. It's a small to mid-sized city.
4: Highest number of deaths involving DUIs in the country at 9.5 per 100,000 residents.
7: Damn.
4: Highest rate of fatalities involving a positive blood alcohol content reading. It's the only northeastern city among the 45 worst ranked. So that's really an outlier.
7: It's not a Baltimore-sized city.
4: Yeah.
7: It's about $400,000 people total metro density. Okay, so there's people there.
4: Yeah.
7: I'm looking at the city of Waterbury. I mean, it's not. Wait a minute. Hold on. They got one of those. Oh, you know what they got? Zoom in. They've got one of those Virginia mixing bowls.
4: Oh, yeah.
7: They've got 84 that links up with what the hell is Route 8? And it's one of them things where there are 50 on and on. Like, you've been to Crystal City.
4: Yeah.
7: It's a nightmare,
4: yeah.
7: Dude. Or right near the Pentagon. Some of those on ramps,
4: so
7: off ramps are, it's five.
4: And you have
7: roads.
4: A lot of tourists around there too.
7: Tons. Mm-hmm. So yeah. Okay. I could see this. This makes sense.
4: Well, Memphis was 3 years in a row. They're number one. Now next year.
12: Now, what is this? Recap what this list is again.
4: Consumer Affairs. They took various factors, number of crash fatalities per 100,000 people, DUIs.
7: Worst drivers in the country.
4: Long way to the worst drivers in the country. They've done this several years.
12: Are we nowhere to be found on this list? I mean, it's bad out there.
7: Startling.
4: Nowhere to be found, from what I can tell.
7: Crashing in Memphis.
4: But, hey, look out.
12: Great
4: next
12: song,
4: year.
12: By the way.
4: Great song. Baton Rouge was 32nd last year. They went to third place. They really had a banner year in Baton Rouge. So
7: crushing each
4: look
7: other
4: out
7: automatically.
4: For them for next year. I can tell you the safest places, but no one cares about that.
7: What's the number one safest place according to them? The drive here as a toddler you live.
4: Okay.
7: Just the number one place.
4: The best drivers.
7: It's got to be a flyover state, right?
4: No, it's Salinas, California.
7: Really?
4: With Olathe, Kansas. We have Coral Springs is good.
7: Kansas I get because I think
4: Mass,
7: there's three roads in Kansas.
4: Carmel, Indiana. Oxford, California. San Mateo, California. California is either they're all great or awful. Nothing in between.
7: Either it's northern, where it couldn't be more Appalachian, like redneck, or southern, where it's Mad Max.
4: Mad Max.
7: Or as you start getting close to like Nevada, where it's just nothing but desert and one-lane highways, I could see that. But the coastal cities, hell no.
4: Well, just put your cell phone down when driving and be sober and just that's all you got to do.
7: Or get pulled over.
4: Or get pulled over.
7: Click it or ticket.
4: There you go.
7: Before you dig. Every day.
4: Don't be blind. Don't drive blind.
7: Don't drive blind, okay?
4: It's 74 degrees, high of 90. Tis the season for 90. 70% chance now of storms. Bring it on. Rob Mayer, news your daddy.

0: 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We always got something planned for the thing. We've wrestled, we've sang, we've hung people from cranes. I have no doubt we'll do something special for this year's. 410-338-1098. Neglected texts.
1: This is about traditions that need to go away. Shaking hands needs to go away. Why do we keep touching each other?
2: Yep.
1: Just say hello. That would be interesting.
0: Do you know the origin of the handshake?
1: I was gonna say, what is the origin?
0: The origin of the handshake is from, most people are right-handed. Your sword was on your left, so when two combatants would meet each other, they would shake hands to hold each other's hands to keep them from reaching for each other's swords. It was a sign to say, hey, I'm not going to pull a blade on you.
2: I still mean that when I shake someone's hand.
0: I'm like, still cut you.
2: I'll still cut you, but first I want to feel your palm.
0: I just want to feel your life force that I'm going to take from you.
1: This is a good one, and I don't know if we'll ever see this in our lifetime, but God, we are the closest we've ever been. Get rid of the traditional 40-hour work week.
0: Hear, hear, brother. Go tell it on the mountain. Henry Ford, you son of a bitch. Yes, the 5-day work week, make it 4.
2: I think, can you make it 4 and still do 40 hours?
0: There are countries.
1: Countries and companies. I know, like in New York City, especially during the summer, there's a lot of companies, like my buddies do it. My buddies do this thing where it's exactly what you said, Rob. You get off on a Friday, but you just work like a few extra hours during the week. And
2: would
1: then
2: you
1: get off Friday.
2: Tuesday,
1: because a lot of people get out of the city on a Friday, and it's so hard to get out of the city that they just be like, you can just work during the week and don't come in on Friday.
2: Would you rather do Monday through Thursday or Tuesday to Friday?
1: Monday through Thursday.
0: If I had to take them consecutively, yeah. I've said, though, personally, I'd love to take a Wednesday off. You break your week into two little chunks. Monday, Tuesday, off.
2: Catch
0: Thursday,
2: up
0: Friday.
2: On some rest.
0: Do something in the middle of the week to reset.
2: Yeah, but the 3 days in a row
3: is pretty nice.
2: You can really leave town.
0: You can go do something for a couple days. Yeah, good point.
1: Turkey on Thanksgiving. I think we should all stop kidding ourselves. It's dry.
2: You know what? I agree. Like, there should be no, like, well, there's no turkey. Have whatever you want to have.
0: Steaks, ham, fish, seafood.
2: I do think you need to have something that involves some long cook time.
0: I just think turkey is worse chicken.
2: Yeah.
0: I'll just have it. Give me a nice, juicy rotisserie chicken. Mm. I eat turkey at no other time of the year other than the turkey leg at Renaissance Festival.
2: Right, I'll have, like, turkey on a sandwich. But I'm
0: like,
2: the only time
0: turkey,
2: you're making a turkey in oven is the fourth Thursday in November.
0: Yeah.
1: Let me ask you this, and I probably don't want to know the answer.
2: Okay.
1: Why are those rotisserie chickens so juicy?
0: It's got to be something artificial, right?
1: They're so good.
2: So juicy.
1: And they're so reasonably priced.
0: Yeah, how do they keep the price so low?
1: I don't know. How do they keep the juices so juicy?
2: Oh, it's so good.
0: We would, getting stoned at Waldorf Pete's place, we'd either get a 50-count tray of Chick-fil-A nuggets, or we would go to Safeway and each get a $5 rotisserie chicken.
1: Get one for yourself.
0: And maul it jackals. No forks, no knives.
1: No, it just falls apart.
2: That's a good question. If you had to just go to a party where they said, bring something, and you want, you don't really know these people that well. You want to indoctrinate. You want them
1: to
2: like
1: Bell,
2: you.
1: Taco Bell.
2: You bring in Taco Bell?
1: A box of tacos.
0: Party pack of tacos?
1: Party, dude, that's
2: I don't know, the Chick-fil-A nuggets, the rotisserie chicken.
1: A bag of McDonald's cheeseburgers, huge hit.
0: Yeah.
1: The Chick-fil-A nuggets are usually already there. Those are especially like where I live in the suburbs with
2: fried
1: the
2: chicken. Maybe?
1: The nuggets are so commonplace.
2: Yeah, they are.
1: That you want to kind of throw a little bit of a curve.
2: I think bring three rotisserie chickens.
0: Yeah, roll over the box, those sons of bitches. What was that? What was that made up high school that they did the documentary about? The guy that was getting his high school kids killed in competition because he had a fake high school that he had. It was called like
3: Make Believe You or something.
2: Okay.
3: What the hell was the name of that? But their rotisserie chicken comes up in that. Where, hold on, made up high school documentary. It was fascinating. BS High. It was called BS High, Bishop Sycamore High School, where this guy had a fraudulent football program that no actual schools, no teachers, no campus. They aired a game on ESPN, and you watched a bunch of underqualified, zero coach, no medical staff team get murdered against IMG Academy in 2021. In the documentary, he says this coach, the guy that came up with it, would go to Costco's and Sam's Clubs at the end of the day, and he would put in fake orders for rotisserie chickens and go, yeah, I need 20 of them. The guy whose name he put it under would not pick them up, and he would come in, and he'd see them back there going, what the hell do we do with them? He'd be like, I'll take those off your hands for like 20 bucks, and they'd sell them to him. And that's how he'd feed his kids with fraudulent rotisserie chicken.
2: I want to do that part. I don't want to do the football team part.
3: It's pretty good scam.
2: I just want to watch the rotisserie chicken scam.
3: Watch BSI.
2: Okay.
3: You'll be shocked. You'll be shocked at how far somebody can get with a smile and a can-do attitude. Mm-hmm. They got to ESPN.
1: My buddy, my text thread from my buddies, we're getting ready for this like guys trip. How do we even get on the subject?
2: Let me see. One of the dates, so I know when I might be filling in.
1: Let me see if I could find. We started talking about Twinkies.
3: Oh.
1: And
2: you mean not
1: the food,
2: not the blind thing.
1: Yeah. My buddy said, I love all the GLP-1s. He said, there's so many cute chicks at the gym who may have eaten one or too many Twinkies are now thinner and looking better. And then I wrote, how many Twinkies do you think you could eat in one sitting? And I wrote, I got 5 at least.
2: Huh.
1: And then my buddy Mike said, I hadn't had a Twinkie in probably 40 years, so I'd say I would do maybe 11.
3: Jesus! Oh, my God.
1: He said 11.
2: Okay.
1: How many Twinkies?
2: I haven't had a Twinkie in a while, but whenever I have a Twinkie, I'm like, man, I should eat these more often.
3: I could have another Twinkie.
2: Five?
1: You said 11? 4, Scott?
2: I said 5.
1: 5?
2: That would be pushing myself.
1: 4.
2: I think because it's so sweet, you don't. It's going to hit you.
1: Is it the sweetness?
3: If I ate them quick, I could probably put back 7 or 8, but not thinking about them. If I like Kobayashi'd the thing, if I Joey Chestnutted them, but if I'm eating a Twinkie, 3 or 4, I'm like, oh.
2: Oh, it's going to, you're going to get a little sugar. Oh. You're going to sleep.
3: Yeah. Your teeth will hurt.
2: Yeah.
1: Mm. Those are neglected texts.
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0: Rob Mayer, Entertainment. Hello.
1: Morning, Rob.
0: Hello. Good morning, guys. It's been entertaining hanging out with you guys. Let's talk some entertainment. Justin, I know you're very highly anticipating Grand Theft Auto 6.
1: The world is. Yeah. November. They're expecting mass departures at work.
0: My daughter and I already had a discussion about it because I guess she's played some other ones at her friends' houses.
1: Yeah. GTA 5.
0: And she knows it's coming up and she's kind of excited. And I was like, well, I don't know if I'm going to let you play it. But then, of course, I'll let her play. I don't know. How bad is it going to be?
1: Pretty bad. Pretty bad, they think.
2: Have you ever played it, Scott?
0: Oh, I've played every single one.
2: Oh, okay.
0: I love them.
2: You're a big fan.
1: That comes out on a Monday. No, that's not true. Excuse me. That comes out on a Thursday.
2: What's the date?
1: It's November 19th, 2026. You could already pre-download the thing. And they're thinking a lot of people are going to take some four-day weekends. Thursday, Friday, Saturday, Sunday.
2: If you really think it through, you're hitting up on Thanksgiving. You could just get about 11, 12 days off.
1: Brilliant. Son of a bitch, that's brilliant. Justin, we need to talk about my vacation. This thing's going to drop. Rockstar, who makes the game, with Grand Theft Auto 4 and then 5, they've kind of got a tradition of they show you a little trailer. And then they show you a second one that's longer. But then the third trailer is always the game. They show you, okay, this is what the game is going to be. Now, the trailers they've showed so far, it's going to be Florida, the video game. It's all right in this make-believe version of Florida. You could see all the stories that are ripped from Josh's headlines about Florida. Mm-hmm. But this third trailer,
2: which is on August 27th on Netflix.
1: Netflix got exclusivity.
2: An extended look, they're calling it. That's
1: going to
2: be
1: brilliant.
2: Yes.
0: How long is it going to be? Like 5 minutes or something, probably?
1: Something like that, I bet. You're going to get to finally see what the game looks like on Netflix.
0: Yeah, it's kind of like a modern-day Bonnie and Clyde.
1: Yep.
0: I guess somebody gets... Who was in prison, the guy or the girl?
1: It looks like the girl was in prison and the guy gets her out.
0: And then they're just like, you know, what else are we going to do? And then they said, hey, we got, you know, some leads on some stuff we can do. And they just devolve back into a life of crime.
1: Exactly. They try and keep their nose clean, but the world pulls them back into it. It's Jason and Lucia.
2: It's good marketing to do this extended trailer. Behind the scenes, just you want as much information as you can.
0: Have you played any of these? Are you a gamer, Rob?
2: No, I'm not. I played the original one a little bit. I'm not a gamer. I don't like to try to figure out things or learn clues or discover things. I play games like MLB The Show, where I know the rule. It's baseball.
1: You have like full seasons of games.
2: Yeah, or I'll just do like any sort of racing game. But
1: it's brilliant for Netflix to do this. They're going to have people bottleneck.
2: I like golf video games.
1: Play, what was it? Top Players Golf, Neo Geo. You can download it for free. It's great.
2: Okay, I love that.
1: They're also thinking in the next year or two, you know, you could already play games on Netflix. You have games you could stream.
2: Yes, it's becoming, just to stay with Netflix. Have you heard of The Last House? It's a movie that's coming out about...
1: This is so weird.
2: Sci-fi thriller about a family trapped inside their home. So to promote this, they have built a billboard with an actual sort of a living room house above in West Hollywood where a man is just living up there. He's just hanging out up there to promote this. Good marketing. What do you think this guy is getting paid? I'm sure they're giving him food and a bathroom and water.
1: He's clearly got some facilities in there, but like he's 30 feet above the ground.
2: Mm-hmm.
1: The trailer looks funny. I mean, not funny. It looks interesting. It's a family stuck in their house for years. What do? How do we get out? Blah, blah, blah. But this guy is living in this thing. Everyone in L.A. moved out there to become someone. No one knows that better than my loser ass. Shout out Justin Ian Daniels.
2: You're not a loser, Justin.
1: But you should have seen my time out there.
2: Yeah,
1: this guy went out there to be an actor. And people are asking him, how are things going?
2: Right.
1: And they go, I'm living in a billboard.
2: That's how it's going.
1: And they're going, I could have got you a job in family business. But now you're living in a billboard.
0: There's a guy on York Road. And I think it's a Liberty Taxes, it might be. It's one of those like weird strip malls that's like not that nice.
1: Yeah.
0: He didn't even have a sign. He didn't even have anything. He just has a neon green or like yellow shirt on. And he just stands on the sidewalk all day.
1: Just stands.
0: All day.
1: Doesn't even do the sign flipping. None of the flipping.
0: Sign. Doesn't wear like the Liberty costume. Sometimes they dress like the Statue of Liberty.
1: So yeah.
0: It's just a dude that just stands there.
2: So that, like, the sign flipping, at least that's, you entertain yourself.
0: There's something.
1: Eyes to it.
0: There's something. He just stands there. And I'm like, I got stopped at a red light the other day, and I was like, looking at him. I'm just like,
1: You are you okay?
2: Okay. Let's assume that you can take a year off from this job, but you get it back, no questions asked, in a year. But for 1 year, you're doing that job, Scott, that you're just standing there from 8 hours a day.
1: Can I maintain my current pay scale?
2: You don't get paid anywhere in Iraq, but in a year, you return where you're at.
3: I would do books on tape.
2: So, but how much would you do that for?
3: Oh, how much am I asked for? For a whole year?
4: It's got to be comparable to what I get here. I got a particular lifestyle I'm accustomed
3: to.
4: They wouldn't
3: be willing. They would.
2: It's got to be more. I'm not going to just sit there, stand there. It's sounds awful.
4: It's got to be this or higher.
3: Yeah, I'm confused by the question.
2: I'm saying,
3: are they willing to pay whatever I ask?
2: No, no. I'm saying, would you do it for $100,000 a year? No. Maybe you would. I'm saying, if you were to lose your job because of, you'd have to ask for like life changing money.
1: Yeah, yeah.
2: But just to take a year off the radio, but with no penalty when you come back in a year.
1: There's one year you get to get your job right back.
2: Well,
3: yeah, would need to make comparable money.
1: That or more. I would think it'd be more. Yeah, I would say you have to double what I make.
3: Just because of how awful it is?
1: Yes. To stand there, to be yellow shirt guy that Scott's referencing?
2: Miserable.
1: To go from
2: the weather?
1: That you're mentally engaged at this job every single day?
2: It's going to take a year off.
3: That's why I would say I would do books on tape to try to engage my brain at least. Or maybe learn something while I'm out there. Uh-huh. Or, you know, it's like reading a book without reading a book.
2: Yeah.
3: You got to do something.
4: My next job is going to be like slicing cheese. It's going to be real basic. They're going to be like, that guy's clearly got a learning disability.
2: Have you seen Spider-Man Brand New Day?
1: Sunday. Finally going.
2: Well, it's the fastest pick to cross a half a billion at the domestic box office.
3: Well, speaking of which, one of my, I guess, let me see if I can bring this song up. What's it
1: globally
3: called?
1: Cleared a billion. Domestically, half. Crazy money.
2: The 23rd movie to gross north of $500 million at the North American box office.
1: Unbelievable.
2: It's 2015 Star Wars.
3: Here, turn this up over here. I guess this song is having a major comeback because it is...
1: Is it in Spider-Man?
3: One of the main songs in Spider-Man. This is TV on the Radio, Wolf Like Me. Do you know this song?
1: No,
4: I like it.
1: I know TV on the Radio. I don't think I've heard this.
3: This song rips. And much like Master of Puppets with...
1: From Stranger Things
3: and Running Up That Hill, and all these songs are starting to come back around, and I shared it on my Instagram. I guess this song is now like back in the zeitgeist because
1: I see that
3: Wolf Like Me by TV on the Radio plays during Spider-Man Brand New Day.
1: Yeah, the big songs off the album, Wolf Like Me, TV on the Radio, I'm Every Woman by Chaka Khan, Loser by Tame Impala, and Fire For You by The Cannons. So I guess, there's... You want to get on a track like
2: how
1: this.
2: I'm Every Woman will be incorporated.
1: Yeah. Oh, boy. Spider-Man, brand new transition.
2: All right. Is it time to have the conversation, or maybe people are already having, that Robert Pattinson is the greatest living actor?
1: He has done everything he could to de-twilight himself.
3: He's done it.
1: He has fully disconnected himself from that world, right?
3: The Lighthouse, like, for me, sealed the deal.
1: That's the number one.
3: That movie is incredible.
1: That and Good Time are unbelievable.
2: The Good Times remake?
1: It was a little problematic.
2: No, that's Good Times is
1: what
2: dynamite.
1: Am I thinking of? Is that? Yeah, okay. Sorry, Cody. I should apologize.
2: Rerun is what's happening.
1: That's mine.
2: Okay. So Robert Pattinson stars as Scott, Chris Hansen from To Catch a Predator in this new movie, Primetime. It comes out September 25th. This trailer is outstanding.
1: Roll it.
2: Listen.
5: Are you sure your parents aren't home?
6: I'm sure.
3: Is that him?
7: That's He's Robert. The ignite plan.
1: That's Robert.
5: Who are you?
7: You should have a seat right there. I'm Chris Hansen with Dateline NBC.
1: Dude, he's got the mannerisms down pat.
7: We're doing a story on adults who try to meet teens online.
3: That is a British accent,
7: you see how this
3: right?
7: looks, right?
8: On the ground!
1: I think.
2: No.
1: And not Hansen, Robert.
7: I really like your show. But America loves it. So I need to move you to Catch a Predator. 9 p.m. prime time.
5: That'll be bigger than Lost.
9: My name is Dan Plum.
5: Do you know what you're auditioning for?
10: So you are playing a 13-year-old?
9: Is there time for a rehearsal?
10: We're going to shoot the rehearsal.
1: So they're getting into
4: the guy that played the bait guy too. I've read, by the way, A24 joint. They just don't miss.
6: Really love
4: they
6: A24.
4: Don't miss any.
6: And they're coming out with the Anthony Bourdain one.
4: They are on a win streak. The Predators documentary. I was telling.

0: $1 million, you could never get them to set back foot on the set of that show.
1: That's going to be a mine.
0: And oh, the end of that thing too. They get into the knockoffs.
1: Well, the end of the show that got canceled, right? Because there's controversy about
0: the one episode that goes bad. Yeah. But then they get into the ones where they're done on YouTube, where they're vigilantes, where they find the predator and then just beat him to death with a bat, which are all over the place now. The one where they're like, you're supposed to beat a 14-year-old boy, and then they just start putting his head through car windows. A little vigilante justice.
1: Well, I know Josh will do, you know, birthdays of people that have a certain do for a living, and I'm not going to do that, but I'm going to talk about famousbirthdays.com, and you need to stop lying about what famous is.
0: Okay, hit us.
1: You know, today's birthday is Charlize Theron. You call her famous?
0: Yes, very famous.
1: Sidney Crosby, you consider her famous. Jalen Hurts, Super Bowl winning quarterback.
0: Very famous.
1: Absolutely. Mike Trout, one of the greatest
0: super
1: of all
0: famous.
1: Time. Wayne Knight Newman from Seinfeld, also famous today.
2: Good birthday.
1: Also, Flight Reacts.
2: Who?
1: YouTube star. Flight Reacts. Yep. Also, Daz Black, white guy. Also, Berserk. And Charlie the Commentator are joining the likes of Truly and Kennedy Nelson, TikTok stars, right alongside Charlize Theron. Those are your birthdays. I'm Rob Mayer.
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0: Rob Mayer, we're going to be able to see you at next locally on stage.
1: Well, you can see me in Olney, Maryland at the Fallen Oaks Brewery on September 3rd, headlining the Port September 20th right here in Baltimore.
0: Hell yeah. Great spot. Love the Port downtown right there in Fells Point, bringing some of the biggest damn acts in the country.
1: That's how we roll, baby.
0: Including Rob Mayer from TLC's Bailin' Out Loud.
11: Yeah, shout out.
0: Yeah, share the clips at Rob in all of them. Let TLC know they got themselves a star on their hands. Kobe, thank you. Scott, thank you.
12: Thank you, boys. I want to do a quick check on the free foot pick Friday.
0: Oh, yeah. Go to JSS 98 Rock.
12: See what we're doing.
0: Scott had the idea to bring back free foot pick Friday, where Rob Mayer and Valerie Proctor interlocked toes like fingers, and I've received such DMs as blocked, unfollowed.
1: Yes.
0: What is this?
12: Definitely split down the middle.
1: I think it's not split. If you think 90-10 against is split.
12: You think 90 hate?
1: I think so. I've gotten like a lot of new followers. Now, they're all dudes named Jake, but they count.
0: Someone wrote straight to jail.
1: Yes.
0: Someone wrote, I hate this. I hate it here. Yeah. Vomit face.

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1: I feel like I'm owed compensation.
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3: Monday, we're doing margaritas for my birthday. 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And then Thursday, everybody's expected to be there for Taco Tuesday.
1: It's a whip them out Wednesday.
3: Whip them out Wednesday. 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

0: Kara Smith, 98 Rock, and me and Millie. Good morning. Happy Friday. I went to see Spider-Man yesterday, and yes, it was a spectacle of special effects. I will say that the welcome from Tom Holland was a nice touch before the movie started, but I felt it was a bit heavy-handed when it came to the emotional stuff that Marvel has been doing for the last decade in a lot of their movies. Granted, I'm 57 years old. I've had plenty of people say those types of things to me when I needed to hear it the most. But I can honestly say it doesn't change your life overnight, and it sure doesn't change you with just one sitting. Especially as a person in your teens and early 20s, there is a lot of work involved, including maturity. With that said, the movie was great. I can see why it's breaking box office records. And I highly recommend seeing it in 3D, man. Some of those camera shots. And I don't know, there's like some behind-the-scenes stuff I saw of Tom Holland on a crane being like carted through New York City, where some of those shots were real. It wasn't just special effects. So yeah, there you go. That's my take on Spider-Man. Let's get to Friday and hang out.
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0: She's a butcher with a smile, cut me farther than I've ever been.
1: That's a cut from 21 Pilots' 2015 album, Blurry Face. It's called Tearing My Heart, and it's on 98 Rock. You can find that on their new live album that is the soundtrack to the recent concert film they released. It's called More Than We Imagined. That came out today. If you're a fan of the band, you might want to pick that up. I have a few live albums that I absolutely adore. And we used to do live track weekends here at 98 Rock, and hopefully we can bring that back in the future. Because you never knew what you were going to hear. 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That's where you come in. 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Tell us what you love. Tell us what you hate about the music, about the shows, about our sports coverage. Of course, we would love to hear more love, not so much the hate. But we're also looking for your ideas. What would be good for us to do that you would love to hear? 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

That's Bill Murray and his latest, Always Let You Down. And no, that's not the actor. Did you see Nicolas Cage, speaking of actors, as legendary football coach John Madden? He plays the lead for a new movie on Prime that debuts in November, the night before the big NFL Thanksgiving game this year. Not only that, but the video game Madden 27 is going to rock with 80 tracks, including Metallica, Styx, and this guy, Ozzy Osbourne. 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

I love it when companies take bad online reviews and turn them on their heads, like a whaling museum in Massachusetts where someone took to the internet and left a one-star review that said, worst aquarium ever. 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

0: That's the Red Hot Chili Peppers wrapping up a 40-minute music marathon on 98 Rock. Now, if you're headed to Ocean City for the weekend, you may want to wear a wetsuit if you get in the water, or better yet, just stay on land. As you know, as a Marylander, it's jellyfish month in the Bay. Oh, man, they are awful. But it seems that the surf has been very mellow at the resort town, and there's a bloom of jellies that stung 2,000 people last weekend. It might be a little bit better this weekend, but not by much. 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
1: That's like my daughter, though, saying that all old people smell a little bit like oatmeal. 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
1: Like a little sweetness. 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The skin is about to die. Oh. I don't know what it is.
2: Oh, yeah. 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It smells like oatmeal.
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0: Fix Your Face, says MGK on 98 Rock. Now, the cast of HBO's The Pitt won't have to do that when they help celebrate the 60th anniversary of the first episode of Star Trek. It aired way back in 1966. The cast will do a live table read of the script from that episode that coincides with the 60th anniversary of Hollywood's Writers Guild Association. The live stream and tickets to the performance are going to benefit the Guild, and it is set for August 30th. You can get a link to live stream on my blog on the 98 Rock Facebook page at 98 Online. I know Star Trek fans are as rabid as Star Wars fans, so you probably want some of that. Now, Clutch comes to the Maryland State Fair September 12th. Your next chance to pick up tickets for free is Friday, August 14th at Jones Bel Air Nissan with Josh Spiegel. It's part of my last ride, thanks to Old Glory Harley Davidson. You can win tickets every 15 minutes between 11:30 and 1:30, and that's sponsored by the Maryland Highway Safety Office, Ride Sober. 98online.com/events for more info to attend, and good luck to you. Here comes a 40-minute music marathon right after this.
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2: Saturday morning, 6 to 10 a.m. on Justin Scott and Spiegel's Behind the Curtain. Valerie Proctor finally tells the tale of having her car stolen and it being found. We also opened up the phone lines and discussed why the hell can't you swim? And we had an organization up here that gives people the Best of Baltimore awards and has never once given it to us. We confront them. They explain themselves. Saturday morning, 6 to 10, Behind the Curtain.
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That's Motionless in White, Rest in Peace on 98 Rock. It looks like Netflix tore a page from Radio Stunts of the Past, promoting their new movie called The Last House. They're having a guy live inside the billboard promoting the movie out in California. You can check that out on my blog today on their website or the mobile app, of course, and read more about the 1982 stunt that happened in Allentown, Pennsylvania as a radio contest. It's happened a couple times, but this might have been the biggest one. Oh, radio billboards, where have you gone?

0: That's Default wrapping up a 40-minute music marathon on 98 Rock. That one just transports me right back to North Carolina where I used to work. Oh, yeah. The Coast. I guess they don't say it down there like that. They say it like that here. So, look, move over, Spider-Man. There is something else breaking records, and it has to do with video games. Grand Theft Auto 6 might be the most anticipated game, and Rockstar Games is definitely taking their time releasing it, right? It's still on track, though, for November 19th, but the pre-orders opened up in April. It seems that the game has sold over $1 billion in 3 months when it was first offered. Unprecedented for sure. And at $80 a pop for the regular game or $100 for the deluxe edition, oh, it adds up quick. I doubt I buy it, though. I would love to get a used copy sometime down the road, but, well, that's a thing of the past, it seems, with no physical copy of the game, just a download. I just can't with the $80 price tag anymore. And you don't even really own it. You own a code for $80? I don't think so. Let's turn this like my grandmother. 98 Rock has you covered on deck after this.
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1: All right, life on Mars has been the stuff of science fiction for decades. And it made for one of my favorite Tim Burton flicks, Mars Attacks. Love that movie. On this day in 1996, NASA announced that life on Mars was a possibility. The rover examined a rock while tooling around the planet and found what NASA called a potential biosignature, which pointed to ancient microbial life. It's all theoretical, of course, and not nearly as fun as Jack Nicholson playing the President of the United States. Here's the Flaming Lips covering Bowie's Life on Mars.

0: That's the Flaming Lips covering David Bowie's Life on Mars for 90 Rock Has You Covered. That song was originally released on 1971's Hunky Dory. It's been hailed as a masterwork from David Bowie, who employed Rick Wakeman on keys for the intro. Now, Bowie was answering Sinatra's version of My Way, which was originally done by a French artist. Bowie tried to recreate the original in English, but it wasn't received well. So he wrote that one instead, and the song wasn't released as a single until 1973. That was during the Ziggy Stardust and Spiders from Mars days. It became a massive hit for him. The Flaming Lips are famous for their eye-popping psychedelic shows, and they have covered it live over the years. But it wasn't released as a studio cover version until the band's 2011 box set, Heady Nugs. And that was the first of two, so... On Monday, we celebrate a California band that lets you know where they are from over and over and over again with a cover of one of their idols. Here comes a 40-minute music marathon right after this.
1: 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And Eagles of Death Metal tickets when we play Real or Fake at 5. 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

the Foo Fighters and their latest on 98 Rock. Jim Carrey has fallen in love with playing cartoon characters, it seems. The Grinch, the villain in Sonic, The Mask, and now he has been cast as George Jetson in the new live-action movie about the futuristic family that first premiered as a children's cartoon in 1963. I'm sure you remember that. I believe it was more popular in the 80s than it ever was back in the 60s. Now, the history of the show and movies that followed is interesting. It includes the WWE, of all things. That's on my blog today on the 98 Rock mobile app.

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That's The Warning on 98 Rock. I am a big fan of the actor John Turturro, who played Jesus in Big Lebowski and the lead in Barton Fink. Of course, he said Jesus. But either way, he has a new movie about being a pickpocket in New York. And while it sounds kind of meh, the trailer looks really outstanding. That's on my blog today, right there on the 98 Rock Facebook page at 98 Online. Classic Aerosmith.

0: That's Linkin Park on 98 Rock, wrapping up a 40-minute music marathon. Looks like it's going to get bumpy this afternoon. We have a severe thunderstorm watch for Baltimore City, and that's up until this evening, so keep that in mind. And I don't know if you've seen it yet, but the trailer for Primetime is out. That's where Robert Pattinson stars as Chris Hansen, the host of the popular television series To Catch a Predator. That was a spinoff of Dateline NBC back in 2004. Now, Hansen would confront pedophiles with hidden cameras after they try to hook up with teens online. Drama ensues for sure. And it's a show that I don't know would work today, no matter how much we need it now. I imagine it would catch a lot of people that are in the limelight these days. Just tossing that out there. Check out the trailer for the movie that opens September 25th. That's on my blog today, right there on the station website or the 98 Rock mobile app. There is a show called To Catch a Dirtbag. It's about as close as we can come to that original Predator show. Thanks to YouTuber Tizzy, who now has his own show on Discovery, where he posts videos of horrible people doing horrible things and helps police catch them. I have a link to that as well. That's on my blog.
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0: Shine Down, their latest, wraps it up for me today on 98 Rock. One final question. Do we really need a Matrix 5? Do we, huh? The last one that featured Keanu Reeves did not do well and wasn't well received either. It's been 30 years since the original and best movie in the series, in my opinion. And I'm sticking to it. Reeves has expressed interest, however, in the past, if Lana Wachowski, one of the original directors, is involved. We'll see what happens. Maybe they could just get a whole new cast. Why is it just reboot it like they're rebooting everything? Somebody needs a boot, all right. Have a great weekend. I'll meet you back here Monday at 10 a.m. Keep calm and rock on.
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0: Kirk and Marianne afternoons.
1: And all kinds of rock.
0: All day long.
1: This is 98 Rock.
2: Oh.
3: Oh, look who it is.
2: That was a little out of my earballs real quick.
3: Wendy Townsend.
2: Good day.
3: From Townsend University is here. Marianne is off. And so is Kevin White, Kayla DuBose from DuBose University.
2: Yeah.
3: Hey, so have you ever, you've been out with a lot of guys. And when I say a lot of guys, I mean a lot of guys.
2: God, why?
3: Any of them ever have a motorcycle?
2: Yes, my ex-boyfriend who I lived with and dated had a motorcycle. Man, you make it sound like I get around, dog. And I almost didn't even make it into work today. I should be going very easy on me.
3: How many men have you lived with?
2: Three.
3: It's not that many.
2: 8 years, 3 years, and 3 years.
3: But longevity, that first one.
2: Yeah.
3: Yeah, I understand what you're saying.
2: Yeah. I was the most comfortable with that guy.
3: Is that the motorcycle guy or
2: something? No, the second
3: I knew that one guy. I did like the one guy.
2: Who, Bob?
3: Yes.
2: Yeah, everybody did. He was very fun. My ex-boyfriend, Chris, he's the guy that owns the racetrack. And he had a Harley Davidson, and I loved it.
3: How do you break up with a guy who owns a racetrack?
2: I mean, how do you break up with anybody if they're not wonderful to you? I mean, I don't give a crap what they own.
3: You own a racetrack. I'm sticking with you.
2: All right. Well, anybody that owns something, come date Kirk, because he doesn't give a crap if you treat him like crap.
3: All right, let's not get off the point. I call it an audible.
2: Oh, let's not get off the point, Wendy.
3: Here's what I saw today.
2: Tell me.
3: 410-338-1098. I don't know, but every now and then, coming out of Pasadena, you see things.
2: Okay.
3: And I was on Fort Smallwood Road getting ready to hit that right on quarantine, and I see a guy, which he looked to be a dirt bike.
2: Okay.
3: You know, with the high fenders and everything, and he's got a helmet on. And so does the 7 or 8 year old kid holding on for dear life.
2: In the back?
3: On the back, he's holding on, when you're riding B.
2: That's got to be illegal.
3: And I was thinking to myself, I've never seen a little kid on the beltway holding on the back of somebody.
2: 7 or 8 is little.
3: The kid, all you could see was the helmet.

0: and the kid's got, he's got the head or her head turned sideways.
1: I'd be in tears, like, Daddy,
0: hold
1: no.
0: on to Dad, and the head sideways in his back. Like, I'm terrified.
1: It's like an amusement park ride that never ends.
0: So they turn right on Quarantine Road, and that's where I'm turning.
1: No.
0: I turn right, then I turn left to get on 695, and I'm hustling, and I'm trying to catch up. And I take a pic, and the guy knows I'm speeding up to try and catch up to him.
1: I know, and he's going faster. He's going faster than a kid on that bike.
0: But, hey, he got off at that first exit and smoothed around the corner, and I did take a
1: that
0: picture.
1: That kid's probably pooping his pants. Like,
0: he's like, Dad, why are you flying? It's because this guy's...
1: Again.
0: Yeah, so I don't know. How old do you have to be? And if I'm a cop, do I pull you over if you've got like a 4-year-old trying to hold on? That you should be 18.
1: I would be very shocked if, you know, anybody under the age of like 15 is allowed on those things. I'd be completely shocked. Also, if it were my kid, whoever, anyone's kid, I'm not letting you do that. I'm sorry.
0: You know,
1: if I'm watching you and you're under my care, you're not getting on anybody's dirt bike or anybody's motorcycle. And not on my watch.
0: I had two different thoughts. I was like, that kid's bonding with his dad. You know what I mean? They're sharing a moment here where it's dangerous.
1: They're on their way to get cocaine and hookers, too.
0: I don't know about all that, but you're probably ahead of the game as far as other kids. You're a little more worldly and...
1: Yeah, but I mean, it's not like you're on a dirt bike on a farm.
0: Yeah.
1: You know, that's like normal, you know, if your dad is like roughneck like that. But you're on the highway with actual cars and people.
0: Yeah.
1: That's a little much.
0: Yeah, and if, you know, you slip... Oh, man, you don't give you one chance.
1: Every time I was on the back of my ex's motorcycle, I made peace with it. Like, if I get tapped... I'm a goner.
0: Yeah.
1: I'm so exposed. You know
0: what
1: I mean?
0: True,
1: like,
0: yeah.
1: I have to make peace with that. Anytime I get on an airplane, I could possibly die up here in the sky.
0: Even in a
1: sidecar.
0: No
1: one's coming to get me. You
0: right,
1: know what I mean?
0: Yeah.
1: You
0: well,
1: have to make peace
0: you
1: with
0: turn,
1: it.
0: You turn things over to God.
1: Yeah.
0: Especially when you're in an airplane.
1: Yeah, you just got to make peace with it or else you're never going to survive.
0: At 410-338-1098, do you take your pre-adolescent holding on to you on a motorcycle? Is that okay?
1: I wouldn't allow it. I would be terrified for the kid.
0: On the Beltway, going 60 miles per hour on what looked to be a dirt bike with the high fenders. 410-338-1098. Breaking Benjamin. Something wicked. 98 Rock.

0: Yeah, I mean, I grew up in Anne Arundel County, so I'm well-versed.
1: Yeah, I worked in Pasadena for a hot minute at the Texas Roadhouse on, was that Mountain Road?
0: Love that place.
1: Yeah, one road in, one road out, and that middle lane is dangerous enough, okay?
0: Yeah.
1: That middle lane where you don't know if it's going to be green or red, and people are parking in it to turn, even though it's supposed to be a moving lane. Very dangerous down there. Now you're adding kids on motorcycles to it.
0: Hell, when I was 12 years old, Hayes Henderson used to pick us up at the Sun Valley McDonald's, and we would go to Fort Smallwood Beach, and I've mentioned this before, clean the seaweed off the beach, and then he'd put my 12-year-old butt up in a chair, and I had to rescue people, and I wasn't a licensed lifeguard. But I got the experience.
1: You were just a 12-year-old with eyeballs. They needed a body.
0: I love Pasadena because there's a guy that rides around, and people are going to know what I'm talking about. He's got like a pink Jeep and neon, these big neon wands on the back of it that bend back when he's going fast.
1: Yeah.
0: So when it's 9:30 at night, this guy's flying around in his Jeep with the neon wands. That's Dirty Diva at its finest.
1: Yeah, that definitely sounds like a whole vibe. You guys have a whole Pasadena vibe down there.
0: And 410-338-1098, I mentioned I saw a guy today with a young kid, 8 or 9 years old, holding tight on the back of what looked to be a dirt bike.
1: That's terrible. I wouldn't allow it. I'm sorry.
0: And a texter said, that dude's been seen around Pasadena a lot. He's going to get pulled over soon, and it's highly dangerous and illegal. And Dominic joins us now.
1: Yeah, I thought it would be illegal.
0: Dominic, what's up, bud?
2: Hello. Hey, how you guys doing?
0: Good, man. And I was just wondering, you never see 8 or 9 year old kids on holding tight to somebody on like the Beltway.
2: Absolutely
0: or
2: not.
0: 95.
2: No. Right. I have a buddy who was dirt biking around like in like a wooded area once, and he went up this hill and his bike got stuck like going uphill, so he had to carry it up.
0: Yeah.
2: And when he gets to the top of the hill, his front tire goes up above his head, and him and the bike fall back down the hill, and he wind up breaking his wrist from it.
0: Mm. Yeah. What's the moral of the story there, Dominic?
1: I mean, you can't carry it.
2: Be careful.
0: Be careful out there.
1: Yeah, he's not even on the bike, and he's injuring himself.
0: Yeah, man. And
2: right.
0: Thanks a lot, Dom. And motorcycles on the road, I get nervous for them just because
1: I'm constantly looking out for them. If they're around me, like I almost feel like it's my duty to not drive past them and protect them.
0: Because everybody else is buying something off Amazon.
1: I'm the same with like 18-wheelers and like big rig drivers. Like, if I'm behind, I'm like making sure if you have to get in a lane, I get over in that lane and block it for you so you can get over. Because I drove a 32-foot long like reefer truck for Outback. And
0: What truck? A reefer truck?
1: Yeah, which means it has like a cold place in it.
0: Okay, I thought you worked for the dispensary for a while.
1: No, so it's essentially a part of the truck is a cold box where I can go in and make salads and keep things cold.
0: Got it.
1: Yeah.
0: So you can drive a 32-foot truck?
1: Yeah, I had a Class B license.
0: That's kind of sexy. I'm looking at you now.
1: Dude, somebody at work yesterday just found out that my car's a manual and it would like turn them on to such a degree.
0: We talked about it the other day. You are a last of a dying breed, Carl.
1: But what I'm trying to say is like it's not easy. When your car has a governor on it, like I couldn't go over 65.
0: That's right, governor.
1: Stuff like that, where it's like cars that are helping you are so like few and far between that I try to do it.
0: Yeah.
1: Same with motorcycles. I try to be like, what do you need? Where are you going? I'm going to be here to protect you.
0: Man, that governor on a U-Haul truck is mad at me because I'm like, no. I'm trying to get past 60.
1: Oh, dude, I was going. One lane was blocked on the Key Bridge. May it rest in peace, sir. On the Key Bridge, and like I was blocking traffic for 20 more minutes than I should have because I couldn't go any faster in a big dumb truck, and everybody knew who it was and where they were going because it said Outback Steakhouse all across the side of it.
0: Hey, all publicity is good publicity.
1: Yeah.
0: We're looking for you guys' input. We got this music advisor program and our most important survey of the year. Have you heard about this?
1: I do. I'm actually a music advisor, even though I work here.
0: Are you?
1: Well, it's fun to see the emails and see what's new, because if you're not here that often, like I'm not, you know what I mean? I'm up to date.
0: You could put on there, Wendy, whatever you're paying her, he needs to get paid more, and you should bump Kirk, put her in there. You could do all kinds of stuff if you're on the music advisor.
1: I hear somebody's retiring this year. There's just happened to be really wonderful hours, guys, okay? But yes, please join our music advisors program, and I mean, you do influence what we play because you tell us what you like and what you don't like, and if you're not doing it, then you're just not in the loop. 98online.com/music and sign on up.
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3: I know y'all need to look twice, save a life. Motorcycles out there.
4: Yeah.
3: They're naked. You're texting somebody. Turn it up, 98 Rock. Kirk and Wendy in for Marianne today.
4: You know, it's funny you bring this up because I pull off right on Cold Spring right here to get off of 83 South.
3: Right.
4: To come to the building, and there's a box, a silver box that always has stickers on it, band names.
3: I know.
4: Band names and whatever. And they paint it over the box.
3: I know.
4: And one sticker put itself back up there.
3: I saw it.
4: And right next to the painted over version of themselves. I always have stickers on me. And there's so much time at that light that I have largely contemplated to get out and put our sticker up there.
3: Oh, I've done more than contemplate.
4: Yeah. Well, I've there's so much time, or I could pay the homeless guy.
3: Hey, when I did
4: put your sticker up here, you know?
3: We did the Kirk Morgan Lopez CDs. We had five of them.
4: Yeah.
3: And in one or two, we had a small rectangular KML sticker.
4: Yes.
3: And coming into work at 4 a.m, I'm sitting there at that light and I'm like,
4: yeah.
3: Yeah.
4: I'm not kidding. I always have stickers on me and I literally was like, I could just jump out right now.
3: Yeah.
4: I could jump right out and do it.
3: That's what they do. And I noticed it's like a grayish paint over the stickers. You could still see through.
4: I know. And I want to so badly.
3: How about the people? What's his name? It's Four Show. Have you seen Four Show?
4: Four Show, no.
3: If you drive 83, the JFX,
4: right.
3: There's four columns holding the bridge up, and one's got a 4 on it. The next one's got an S. The next one's got an H. And the last one's got an O. Four Show.
4: I love it.
3: And then there's somebody named B-O-I out there who's putting his...
4: Boy!
3: Yeah, what's up, boy? He's putting his graffiti up everywhere, and then... The city's got to go back and paint over top of his
4: ass. One of my favorite graffiti stories was the guy who always painted the guy who covered his graffiti.
3: Oh.
4: He would just paint pictures of the guy covering his graffiti every time.
3: Wow.
4: He'd literally cover up photos of himself. Anyway, we bring this up because Kirk lives near in Pasadena, right?
3: Oh, I'm in the dirty.
4: And there's a child, 7 or 8 years old, clinging on for dear life on the back of a motorcycle with a helmet on, but we found out it's highly illegal.
3: It is not.
4: I thought it was illegal.
3: I just looked it up. It says that there's no universal age. Laws depend completely on where you live. Some states set minimum ages like 5 years old in Washington State and Texas, 7 in Hawaii. While many states have no minimum age but require that the child's feet can safely reach the foot pegs, this kid's feet weren't reaching no foot pegs.
4: There's like a law in like Alabama that you can't get drunk and drive like a dirt tractor or something. You know what I mean? Like, how is it that you can have a 7-year-old on a motorcycle?
3: I don't know. It's the kid slips off. You know,
4: it always boggled my mind that like we can send you off to war at 18, but you can't even have a beer until you're 21. Like I can be like, your life is worthless. Go fight a war, but I can't celebrate anything with you with a beer. That's so wild. A 7-year-old can get on the back of a motorcycle.
3: Yeah,
4: but you
3: can't have a beer. The texter said, Howard at Dirty Dina Cycle Service. I would take my youngest everywhere on the bike. She loved it. So, and that was one of my other thoughts. You start them early, they're into it. They got a little jump on the competition.
4: Of
3: they're
4: course.
3: More worldly.
4: Anything that my dad did with me, I thought was super fun. Whether it be on a motorcycle, a boat, like, it doesn't matter. It's going to be fun, and you trust that you're going to be fine because you're the parent.
3: Yeah. A texter said, how about bikers look out for themselves and quit splitting lanes on the beltway? Somebody's getting pissed.
4: That's a dirt biker move. That's not a motorcycle rider move.
3: I've seen motorcycles like, all the way through.
4: I've seen dirt bikes do it, but not motorcycles.
3: Yeah.
4: Not you like know, a leisure driver.
3: When you're in a pack of 3 or 4, and it's like tonight, Friday night at 7 or 7:30, going around the beltway, if I take the long way home, I will see some of that action going
4: on. Look, I don't know about the driving in between the lanes, but I do know that if you want to take me out on your motorcycle and cruise around town, I'm right here.
3: Hey, let me ask you this.
4: Yeah, ask me.
3: Would you, if Maryland was a state that allowed it, would you ride helmetless? Which I probably would.
4: Yeah, because I mean, if I'm going to go, I want to just go.
3: Feel it.
4: I don't want to feel it. I just don't want to be a vegetable, really. Like, if my head is protected, but we'll say I'm a quadriplegic. I don't know. And I know that there's so many people that do so many things with disabilities. I know that. And my able-bodied self is being so ignorant right now. But I don't want to say a lie that something really horrible happened to me, you know?
3: I hear you. Do you need a helmet?
4: Oh my God.
3: PA.
4: If anybody wants to see what two index fingers typing looks like on a boomer.
3: So in PA, you got a partial motorcycle helmet law. What's that mean? I got the left side.
4: Yeah, what does that mean?
3: Riders 21 and older do not need a helmet if they've got 2 years of riding experience or they've completed an approved safety course. All riders under 21, permit holders, and passengers of non-exempt drivers must wear a helmet.
4: Honestly, Kirk, you know what I'm learning right now? That I know absolutely nothing about motorcycle laws.
3: That's what I'm here for.
4: I have known zero, and I've been on motorcycles.
3: One of them.
4: I did not know children could legally be on them. I did not know that if you had 2 years experience, you don't need a helmet in certain states. The problem is that every state has different laws.
3: Right.
4: So, like, you can't even cruise around here because I'm going to hit four states, you know, just in this little area.
3: Well, here's what I'm realizing. People are smart enough not to usually take their toddler on a motorcycle on the beltway. That's why you don't see it.
4: Even though
3: it's legal.
4: Random motorcycle guy in Pasadena is probably like a P1 listener, and now he's going to come towards the building.
3: I didn't say his name.
4: We're outing him.
3: No. Never put his name out there.
4: Oh, look.
3: But we're watching you. That's all. Hey, here's T. T, thanks for checking in. Kirk and Wendy in from Marianne.
0: Hey, how you guys doing?
3: Doing all right. What is your...
0: Wendy. Hey, Wendy, this is T from Noble Wings. How are you?
4: Oh, hi.
3: You noticed,
0: hey,
3: T?
0: What's up?
4: Yeah, Justin and I did wing reviews with him and his buddy.
3: Hey.
4: Yeah, I still have Kissling's hot sauce in my fridge.
3: Who's got the best wings?
0: Kirk, by the way, you sounded good at Ellie's place the other day.
3: Oh, thanks a lot.
4: I thought it was okay, Kirk. I didn't think you sounded that good.
3: We're back there October 7th, if you get a chance.
0: Well, he didn't fall off the stage when he was jumping up there. That was a fall.
4: Look, man, can I just poo-poo all over Kirk and you not interrupt him?
3: Go ahead.
4: Now, tell us about these motorcycle laws.
0: All right, so the dude in Pasadena, we've seen him a couple times. The little girl in the back. So it isn't illegal yet, but there was a bill that's been stuck in committee for like years now. They're trying to get it passed so that nobody under the age of 10 can be riding on a motorcycle. And if the feet cannot reach the pegs, he can get plucked for child endangerment.
4: Okay. So you can still, right now we're fighting for a law to be at least 10.
0: At least.
4: And then at least reach the pegs.
0: Or you could use common sense.
3: Yes.
0: I mean, that's used around all the time.
4: That's what I'm saying. Absolutely effing not. You're not getting on the back of the
3: leg. I love that.
4: But, I mean, we need laws in place for people that are not us.
3: I love T validating what I see.
4: Yes.
3: You know what I mean?
4: It's For a guy that's going to be factual and stern, this is the guy you definitely want.
3: Hey, man,
4: validation from.
3: Poked me a little bit, got right to the fact. I love it. Yeah. How do you? Are you a motorcycle? It sounds like you know what's going on with the laws and all that.
4: Also, his sister is a smoke law show.
0: Wendy can fill you in on why. I guess I can't really go into it.
4: Okay. Very, very secret. But, you can't.
3: Okay. All right. Undercover. Yeah,
0: Kirk, I did graduate from Old Mill, and I did play ball with Pete, Leonard, and Mook, and they all say hi.
3: Damn, dude.
4: I know.
3: That's great,
4: yeah.
3: T.
4: Yeah, so T gets around, not Wendy.
3: I'll see him somewhere out there if he's in Pasadena. T, thanks for checking in.
4: Yes, thank you.
0: Of course.
3: Say hi
0: Love
3: to Mook and everybody. Pete Leonard, the best. Pete Leonard, the greatest softball player after high school in Maryland. And anybody that knows Pete Leonard knows what I'm talking about. He's about 5'10", and they're like, back up, that kid's up again.
4: Yes, that's so funny. My friend Andrew plays hockey, and I didn't know how great he was at hockey until I started dating someone that played with him. And they're like, we used to call him Red Helmet all the time. Like, that guy's so scary good. And I was like, I know that guy. I worked with him at Outback.
3: That's Red Helmet.
4: Right.
3: They call me Red Helmet for a totally different reason. Dan in Harford County.
5: Kirk and Wendy, how you guys doing this afternoon?
4: What's up, Dan?
5: Right. Hey, I've been riding motorcycles for over 25 years, and when I'm by myself, I do not wear a helmet. And I live in Harford County. I do not wear a helmet. Now, I have the helmet on my motorcycle in the back of it,
4: right.
5: But I do not wear the helmet. But when I have my granddaughter, who's 7 years old, who rides with me, she wears a helmet, and then I do wear a helmet.
3: So
5: when I'm by myself, I don't.
3: Do you act like you're from Pennsylvania or something? Or I mean, and no cops want to pull you over?
4: What's the reasoning for...
3: If you got a Maryland plate, I'm pulling you over.
5: No, I've been riding without a helmet in the state of Maryland for years, and nobody pulls me over, nobody questions it, and it's just much more comfortable, especially on hot days, and it's just my choice.
4: I need to know what you look like, because there's just a certain motorcycle...
3: Dennis Hopper, that's who he looks
4: right,
3: like.
4: Right, well, there's a certain motorcycle guy in my head. If I were a police officer, I'd be like, that guy looks like he knows a thing or two.
3: Hey, what about that?
4: I'm not going to bother him, you know what I mean?
3: What about that egg scrambler? You don't want to wear that thing?
5: No.
3: All right, because that's just like a little bowl on top of your head.
4: Yeah,
5: no. No, if you're going to get into an accident, you're going to get into an accident. I mean, I know the helmet helps and everything, but again, it's by choice.
3: Don't try this at home,
5: now,
3: kids.
5: Delaware, you have to have the motorcycle. You have to have the helmet on the motorcycle. You don't have to wear it, but you have to have the motor. You have to have the helmet on you, and that's just how I am in Maryland. It's just by choice.
3: I hear
5: anybody
3: you, Dan.
5: I don't blame anybody else who wears a helmet. I don't blame nobody else.
4: Look at Dan being a judge-free zone.
3: Well, yeah, he's doing his own thing. If I were a cop, I'd be chasing you down for safety.
4: No, I would have to get eyes on target, because you just look at somebody and be like, a guy's been around the block, you know? Like,
3: safe,
4: I don't need
3: Dan.
4: To bug him.
3: You know, everybody looking at their phone and everything, that's all. We're just looking out for you.
4: Yeah, you be safe, Dan.
3: Thanks, sure. Dan.
5: Appreciate you guys.
3: You too, man. 98 Rock.

0: Some business news after Chipotle stopped selling jalapenos during the concerns about salmonella. Qdoba did the same thing.
1: Ooh.
0: It makes sense because Qdoba gets their jalapenos from the dumpster behind Chipotle. Following the lettuce parasite outbreak, Salad and Go has filed for bankruptcy.
1: Oh.
0: Salad and Go pretty much explains the outbreak, doesn't it? KFC apologized after a customer posted a video showing that his 50-piece popcorn chicken bucket only had 35 pieces.
1: Oh.
0: He was missing 15 popcorn nuggets, yep. Meanwhile, his Uber Eats driver was like, oh, that's so weird.

0: That song sounds happy, man, until you listen to the words.
1: I know. When it's upbeat, you're like, oh, yeah, father of mine. Okay, you're like, Art, oh, man, this guy got abandoned.
0: Art Alexakis. Somebody said, well, we just talked to, was the name Dan, who doesn't use a helmet?
1: Yes.
0: He's like, I don't give it. Ass! In Harford County, I'm rubbing out my helmet, Kirk and Wendy.
1: I know, but when he has his 7-year-old granddaughter, they both wear helmets. And I'm like, I don't know, man. I would want to wear a helmet to stick around for this child, you know?
0: Dexter says, no comfort or not, I put the brain bucket on every time I ride, and I don't even own a motorcycle. Just taking the electric skateboard out, going that fast is enough. When you go splat, it could be a major head injury.
1: Yeah.
0: I've taken a lot of good falls already, and I was glad I had that helmet on. One time I hit a pothole at 20 miles an hour, and the other time I washed out in gravel at 15 miles per hour. Yeah, I get it.
1: Yeah. I mean, no, any injury is still bad.
0: Right.
1: I actually went down a rabbit hole the other day. Trampoline parks.
0: Oh, yeah.
1: I didn't realize, like, the injuries that those places cause are out of control.
0: And if your disclaimer's up, you got to go back over, and it takes you 10 minutes to fill out another disclaimer before my son can jump and try and injure himself.
1: Yeah, and everybody does get injured there.
0: Well, it's that double jump thing where somebody goes, bah, bah, bah, and then you hit it throws off your balance. It sucks.
1: I've seen so many videos. Like, once you read into it, all the videos pop up. And I mean, I'm like, doctors are telling you, like, don't buy your kids trampolines. Stay away from trampolines.
0: Fly safe. That's what they say.
1: They're like, don't use a trampoline. I'm like, oh my God, I didn't realize this was such a thing.
0: It is. And I got on the subscription plan, which is like $40 a month, because you go once, it's $25, $30.
1: Yeah.
0: So you need to go a couple times. I was like, we're going.
1: See, it's funny. Like, I'm guessing a trampoline park is similar to what we had growing up, was like a kid zone, you know?
0: Yes.
1: And like, I remember there being tons of places like that growing up, like sports and Timonium.
0: I couldn't wait to get on a trampoline.
1: Yeah, indoor, like putt-putt. And I don't know of any of these places now.
0: We had a trampoline at Old Mill Senior High, and you'd look through the door at it, you know. And every now and then you could get on it, but not enough to where I wanted to be on that thing all the time. Now they got, you know, my son's tired of him now because he's...
1: Well, yeah, he's also like 8 feet tall now.
0: He is.
1: I don't know how or what happened to your kid.
0: Yeah.
1: But he went from like tiny nugget to tall, thin basketball player overnight.
0: I think it's my child.
1: Yeah.
0: Somebody says, Wendy, let's go. So you wanted to ride on the back of a motorcycle.
1: I'm off work at 7.
0: Wendy, W-I-N-D-Y.
1: I know. Amelia says Wendy. That's how she says it. Wendy.
0: Wendy.
1: Wendy.
0: All right. Well, we can get you on the back of a bike real quick. Hey, coming up, when have you been in the back of a limo and how did it go? 410-338-1098. Now they're like a travel bus or whatever.
1: Yeah.
0: But I've been in
1: a
0: lot of limos.
1: Every experience I've had in them isn't as wonderful as you would think it'd be.
0: No. And you're staring, when you get in the limo, you're looking at everybody's crotch.
1: Yeah.
0: Because they're all sitting with their legs
1: It's so awkward.
0: Yeah, 410-338-1098. What happened in that limo?
2: Justin, Scott, and Spiegel.
3: I'm going to be 50 this winter and I wanted abs by 50.
0: Okay.
3: Not going to happen. But yeah, maybe one ab.
0: Okay, an ab.
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0: from Nickelback featuring John 5 with Rattle a Cage.
1: How you feel about it?
0: I mean, don't rattle my cage. Today's not the day.
1: How do you like it? You don't like it, you can say it.
0: No, I mean, Nickelback, I didn't conform. I loved Nickelback since they came out. This is how you remind me when it came out. I was working at Bill Kidd's Toyota Volvo in Timonium, and I overplayed the song like any teenage girl would do.
1: Right.
0: And everything that's come out since, I love the song Animals. I mean, when we were giving away Nickelback tickets, you would have thought, Kirk, I was giving away $1 million. I mean, it was like insane. I've always liked them, and yeah, they're good. They're still good.
1: That's Wendy talking. She's in for Marianne today, yeah. And she's always liked them.
0: Always like Nickelback, guys. It's all right.
1: Limos. I could see you throwing up in a limo or... What?
0: Poking the bear today.
1: When you were doing drugs, you probably did some drugs in a limousine.
0: Guys, first of all, you say drugs plural. And the only thing I did was cocaine because I was so drunk that I needed to stay awake.
1: Your Honor, I would like to rescind.
0: You're making it sound like I was living some cool, you know, limitless type of life.
1: Listen,
0: I mean, the looks of Wendy drinking alcohol and doing drugs was not a sexy look.
1: I did some leaners in a limousine several times. But I wouldn't anymore just because that's not where I am now. But this was in the 80s, 90s.
0: It wasn't just me, right? Did you say wieners?
1: No, yeah. I said leaners.
0: I caught some wieners in the back of a limo.
1: I've done some leaners.
0: No, I swear.
1: No, is that why you laughed that hard? No.
0: I mean, I couldn't breathe because I was like, yes, finally, he admits to it.
1: If I was gay, do you think I would take this long to tell everybody?
0: Yes, I do.
1: No.
0: Yes, I do.
1: I would have put that out there a long time ago.
0: Finally.
1: That's good radio. If I was gay, I would have told you.
0: Yeah, because, well, you're waiting to the right time.
1: Yeah, no, I've never experimented, nor do I think I ever will.
0: Oh, my God, I really thought you said wiener.
1: Never say never. No, I've never done any wieners, but my buddy calls them leaners because you got to lean over something. You know what I mean? Do you understand?
0: I mean, unless you're taking a bump, but why are we even discussing this?
1: 410-338-1098. What went on in the limo?
0: So look, my limo experiences are so drab. Like, I wish I had the cool alcohol, drug-induced ones. My first limo ride was with my sister, my grandmother, and my uncle.
1: What's the prom?
0: We won tickets to see Kathy Mattea from WPOC. My sister was a huge country fan.
1: Who is Kathy? Is that a singer?
0: Yeah, Kathy Mattea is a country artist.
1: Lori DeYoung, they shouldn't have done you that way.
0: Yeah.
1: Lori DeYoung.
0: I know. That.
1: You know what I mean?
0: Fran Lane, all of them.
1: Fran Lane.
0: You know, Fran works at Coco's Pub.
1: What is that?
0: Coco's Pub in Parkville, Hamilton.
1: She's serving drinks?
0: Coco's Pub is literally like the biggest crab cake, and like they are in standing with like the crab cake fight of Maryland.
1: Right, where is this place again?
0: You've never heard of Coco's Pub.
1: I'm writing it down, for God's sake.
0: Oh my God.
1: C-O-C-O?
0: K-O-K-O.
1: Don't get mad at me. I'm trying to keep up.
0: I just know I'm flabbergasted. I'm flabbergasted that you don't know what Coco's Pub is because G&M, Papa's, Coco's Pub.
1: Jimmy's.
0: They're all in that top horde, that race of like greatest crab cake. Coco's has been in the running for so long.
1: You got to put Box Hill in there too.
0: Well, yeah. And I mean, Casamia's, I love our crab cakes.
1: Okay.
0: But you understand what I'm saying?
1: Where is this place, Coco's?
0: It's on Hartford Road.
1: Hartford Road.
0: Yeah, Hamilton. I am shocked you've never heard of this place.
1: Listen, I'm literally Anne Arundel County guy.
0: It doesn't matter. If you know G&M, you know Coco's. If you know Papa's, you know Coco's.
1: All right.
0: You know what
1: I
0: mean?
1: Like, I'm educated now. I mean, I don't go that far to get you. You could fall out of your house and get a pretty good crab cake.
0: Well, yeah,
1: around here
0: we are in the perfect state for that.
1: I know. So I got to go to Coco's.
0: I'm telling you, it's worth the drive.
1: All right, worth the drive. So that's where Fran Lane works. Is what you were saying?
0: Yeah. Well, look, I work at a place too. You know what I mean? Like, radio ain't crushing it for everybody.
1: So you didn't do any leaners in the limo with your grandmother?
0: No,
1: obviously.
0: Of course not. I was a teenager, and my sister. We were all there for my sister. My sister. It was probably one of the best days of her life. We got to go backstage. We had to meet her. It was awesome.
1: There's a sister?
0: I have an older sister. You didn't know that either?
1: I thought Melanie Newman was your older sister.
0: I know. Everyone, they go, well, your eyebrows aren't as pointy, is what they say to me.
1: She was on doing the post game yesterday, and I'm looking at her, and I'm like, I'll tell you what, man.
0: When
1: you guys could go out on Halloween.

0: clean up the bill the next day and pissed off parents. Ought to be 21. That night could have been a movie. Julianne Sullivan. That's what we're talking about.
1: Yeah, that's this. Yeah, I mean, we took a party bus. It's not the same, but we took a party bus, me and all the people that worked at Outback Steakhouse in Perry Hall,
0: right,
1: to the Wagon Wheel, and it was a BYOB strip club.
0: I remember that.
1: Yeah.
0: Rock me, baby, like a wagon wheel.
1: We had coolers upon coolers. And if you were a girl, you had to share the ladies' room with the ladies that worked there.
0: They had some Russian strippers in there.
1: I'm telling you, man, it was exactly what you thought it was. And we just had coolers of alcohol, and it was worth every penny that we spent on the girls because we brought all of our own booze and we paid for a party bus.
0: All right. Is it just me, Wendy, and Julianne Sullivan that have been in a limo? 410-338-1098. I mean, if you were with your grandma, just like Wendy, that's cool. But if you were getting down, head out the sunroof. 410-338-1098.

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0: Orioles baseball.
1: Justin Scott and Spiegel mornings.
0: Crick and Marianne afternoons.
1: And all kinds of rock.
0: All day long.
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2: Ooh, okay.
3: Wendy Townsend, Kurt McEwen, Kayla DeBose, Marianne back Monday. And thanks to Rick Beyer from Aloha Limousines. That dude drove me around so much when I was doing mornings. Rick Beyer.

0: He called it windshield time. He would drive. I think he lives in Pasadena. Pasadena comes up all the time since I moved there now.
1: Well, yeah, that's because you moved there. I've never talked about Kingsville. And now that I live there, I'm like, I love it.
0: What's that? Big Falls Inn?
1: That's on Philadelphia Road. And it's not as busy as it used to be. The one that I live near is the Horseshoe Pub.
0: Okay.
1: And it's very dangerous. I highly recommend you just Uber there.
0: Well, Rick used to own Aloha Limousines. He would drive to D.C., pick up comedians, drive them to the morning show, and then drive the comedian back to D.C., and then drive home. I was like, whoa.
1: I hope he got compensated.
0: We talked about Aloha all the time. That's where I got engaged. I get bended knee in the back of his limo and behind my...
1: In the back of a limo.
0: Down home. That's what we're talking about. Limousines, good, bad, or indifferent.
1: I know. You really think that I would have a really awesome limo story.
0: There's still time.
1: You know what, Kirk? There is still time.
0: You can get out there tonight.
1: I could have a cool limo story still.
0: Hey, here's Aaron. Aaron, what happened with you?
2: Oh, so one night, my ex-wife, we recently got divorced, invited me to on a party bus trip, and it was sponsored by a rum company. So we went to four spots, two of them a strip club. So I remember, last thing I remember was dancing on a pole with a bunch of women. I woke up in her apartment with a Wild Kruger card and my underwear with $2.
1: Oh, my God.
0: And this was your wife at the time you were?
1: Yeah.
2: Ex-wife. We were divorced. And she had her friend copped out on the trip. So I said, fuck it.
0: Kayla got it.
2: Yeah.
0: All right. I'm not even going to dump you because I like you.
2: I'll go with it. I wanted to drink and hang out, but she didn't drink or smoke, so it was like, it was
1: crazy.
2: I
1: just think it's funny she got a little crazy after you guys got divorced. She's like, let me try it. Let me try to be crazy.
2: She was pissed, actually.
0: Yeah.
1: Yeah, I believe it.
0: Man, that's all right, though. I like that.
1: She was probably like, typical Aaron.
0: Yeah, and you know what? The party bus has taken over for the limo.
1: Yeah,
0: although
1: the party bus has taken over.
0: I was on the Beltway a couple of weeks ago when I saw the limo going to Morgan Wallen. I imagine that's where they were going.
1: You know what's so funny? I know so many people that went to that. I can't name one Morgan Wallen song. But the funny part is like how adorable everybody's wardrobe got. I didn't know any of my friends owned cowboy boots or fringe or leather or hats. I'm like, where did you guys find this stuff?
0: You would have had a hat on too if you were going to Morgan Wallen.
1: If I was going to a country concert, you're darn tootin' I would.
0: Yeah,
1: I've seen Reba and Brooks and Dunn. I've seen them all.
0: I don't know. That's old school. You need to see some Ella Langley. That girl.
1: I don't even know who that is.
0: She's taking over.
1: She was
0: in Texas.
1: Okay, great. I'm just saying.
0: I'll pull it up for you later.
1: The fashionistas were out to play during that Morgan Wallen concert.
0: Man. So, yeah, the limousine has been taken over by the party bus.
1: Well, the party bus has more room, and they have stripper poles in there, and you can have a bathroom in there.
0: Yes.
1: The bathroom is literally everything in any bus. It could be a bus to New York.
0: Yeah.
1: It could be on a train. It could be a bus just out as like an employee outing. The bathroom means everything.
0: We took a bus up to Metallica and somebody was smoking cannabis in the bathroom on the bus.
1: I'd rather that be smoked out in the open. Like, leave that for the place where I want to smell nothing.
0: Except poop.
1: Yeah, I know. I want to smell nothing.
0: Hey, here's our friend Tim Montana. Break me down. This is 98 Rock, Baltimore.

0: That's the latest from Tim Montana. Break me down. I'd rather you not, but if you have to.
1: At 410-338-1098, wanted to know your party bus or your limo story. And I just remember the limo, you had to wait. If the guy or girl had that partition down, you had to wait till they... They put that little wall up before you could break out your contraband or lower your pants or whatever you were doing.
0: Right, and I remember, like, any movie, because, I mean, my whole basis of life is compared to a movie.
1: Right.
0: And every comedic timing in a limo was the partition. Like, no matter what movie it was, the partition was the funniest part.
1: But you know what? I found out, pretty much with Rick in Aloha, is if you know the limo driver well enough, it doesn't matter if he sees whatever you're doing in the back.
0: This is, again, another reason, well, I will continue to beat the horse of, you know, why rich people don't have drivers. That is the best part about an Uber or a limo or a party bus, is the responsibility is out of your hands. It's so nice to just stumble onto a bus or into a limo, knowing that's the same driver that got me here. I paid him.
1: Right.
0: I am safe. I am good to go.
1: Somebody said, I definitely said wieners, and congrats for coming out today, Kirk.
0: Yay!
1: That's so funny.
0: Kirk is out of the closet.
1: Just like Tom Cruise. You know, if Tom Cruise was really what they say or something, don't you think?
0: But
1: somebody
0: also a vampire. Vampires are known to be bisexual.
1: Yeah.
0: I mean, I wouldn't even think twice about it.
1: That's so funny. Let me see here. Jeff, I live with John Toomey on St. Paul Street. You were there quite a few times. He's hanging out with Poster. And I know you remember the limo rides. All right. I guess I do. You felt special. You felt like you were a big shot.
0: Yeah. Anytime I can, like, really pinpoint moments in my childhood where I thought I was a big shot. Being in a limo was one.
1: Oh.
0: Drinking root beer from a glass bottle that looked like a beer was another one.
1: Right.
0: You know what I mean? Like, I remember looking like a big shot in these moments in my head.
1: Hey, start streaming the show. So you can hear the dirty word of the day, give you a chance at the Hailstorm Baby Metal tickets. They're playing Jiffy Lube Live September 12th. That's going to happen soon, between 3 and 3:30. So you've been hipped. Stream the show and have a chance. Coming up, 3 and out, Orioles back on the diamond tonight. We'll get you ready for that game. 8:15 from Arlington, Texas. Also, the Ravens were pushing and shoving yesterday.
0: Yeah.
1: Getting in each other's face.
0: In my face!
1: But that's good.
0: Yeah, it is
1: chippiness.
0: Good. I want to hear more about that, Kirk.
1: And a very entertaining preseason game last night. Football season is on.
0: I know. Things are moving around. Things are moving.
1: I hope you didn't take my betting advice. I got that wrong last night.
0: I don't take any advice from you.
1: We'll go over it next.
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0: And it's time to take a peek-see-poo at traffic. A fully closed Marianne Perry.
6: Yes, I am. Thanks, Wendy. First of all, if you're thinking about going to the beach and you're thinking about leaving early, don't. It's a parking lot on Route 50 eastbound. The delays begin, right after 97 before West Road in Annapolis. That's because there are no two-way operations, so you only have the two lanes to get across, not that third one on the westbound span. And then watch for accident activity on the outer loop of the Beltway on the top side, blocking the left lane at the Jones Falls Expressway, and that's definitely causing slowdowns as you travel from Towson to the west. From the Clinton Electric Traffic Desk, I'm Mary Ann Perry on 98 Rock.
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2: And then answer the phone when we call. 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
2: Let's go!
3: The Dirty Word of the Day is sphincter. The spelling alone, I'm interested to see.
2: I think you underestimate the listening audience.
3: No, I'm not underestimating the people that listen to us. 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
2: Well, it's out there. You heard it. 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
4: Now, three and out.
2: Orioles back on the field tonight, taking on the Texas Rangers in the first of three from Arlington, Texas, 8:15 first pitch. And these two teams are evenly matched. O's are 56 and 59, three games under 500. The Rangers, 57 and 58. I mean, they could have identical records if the team could have handled their business yesterday on getaway day at the yard.
3: Yep.
2: 4-1 was the final. Gunnar Henderson got thrown out at the plate in the eighth inning, sort of a microcosm of this season. They were battling back, down 4-1. Gunnar felt the need to try and get across the plate to cut the lead in half and was called out at the plate. Craig Albernez, the skipper, talked about it after the game.
5: Yeah, it was as soon as he stopped, he just has to stay, you know, and we all know Gunnar's aggressive, making things happen. I mean, he sensed that, you know, we need to get another run across, and, you know, but if he was trusted his first instinct, if he was going to go. But as soon as he stopped, you just have to get back, you know, and he knows his ballpark better than anyone. And, you know, that's something that, you know, I know he would want to have back.
2: Yeah, you can't start and then stop. He knows his ballpark.
3: Yeah. The whole time I was hyper-focused on that. You can't stop and you got to stop.
2: You can't help it. You got to go.
3: You got to go.
2: If, say, we're in Connecticut, nobody cares. Down here, it's different.
3: I'm like, that guy talks funny.
2: Craig Albernez, a skipper. You can hear the frustration in his voice. They've been so close to evening out that record, and they just can't get there. And now you're going to Texas, a team that's hungry and in the wild card hunt. So 8:15 first pitch tonight. Of course, you can hear it here on 98 Rock or on the app if you want to keep the music flowing commercial free. Shane Boz, 4-10, will get the ball for the Orioles. The Ravens, hey, they had Ferran Torres out there yesterday. I think I said his name right. That was the guy that scored the winning goal in the World Cup for Spain.
3: Oh, what was he doing out there?
2: Giving him some words of encouragement and advice. I mean,
3: You too could have a Shakira halftime show if you put your mind to it.
2: Well, I mean, they always like to bring somebody in for a spiritual type thing.
3: Motivational speaker? I know.
2: No doubt.
3: Bruce Jenner used to do them all the time.
2: Used to do the motivational speaker thing?
3: Yeah.
2: He probably still does.
3: In the early seasons of Keeping Up with the Kardashians, because I've been committed now for 30 years.
2: I was going to say, does everything relate back to Keeping Up with the Kardashians?
3: No, but I'm just saying it was his job was to go around and talk to companies and young athletes, and he was a motivational speaker. That was his actual job, and it was wild to see. I was enamored by every single speech that I saw him give.
2: Gotta love it. Well, the Ravens yesterday had the longest practice so far since they've had pads on.
3: Okay.
2: They started at 10, went to 12:30. Usually it's 11 to 12:30. I got out there a little bit late because I got
3: Were you on
2: bad
3: BPT,
2: information.
3: Kirk?
2: Oh, it was a black people time? Is that what you said?
3: Were you on BPT? What did you say? You got bad information?
2: I got,
3: Who gave you bad information?
2: A buddy of mine.
3: Who's taking the hit for this?
2: He used to work here. I'm not going to say his name. So they were
3: I know exactly who it is.
2: Listen, the first preseason game is a week and a day away.
3: Yes,
2: I know.
3: Do
2: you realize that?
3: Look, who are you telling? When you're not here, I have to do the sports, and I was so excited to be reporting on football.
2: Right. Kayla DeBose is a producer extraordinaire. She grabbed Jesse Minter speaking to the media before, like, the head coach will come out and make a comment or two and then open the floor up for questions.
3: Yes.
2: Here's what he said right when he stepped up to the podium.
6: Had a really good physical, a little chippy practice, especially in the heat, the sun coming off of a rain practice yesterday. Doesn't get much better than that, being able to go from one element to the other. I love the competitiveness. I love the fire. We got to always do things within the framework of the game, within the framework of making each other better. So we'll continue to focus on that. But I thought overall, man, it was a really good day. Fun competition, competitive periods, and some really good stuff on both sides.
3: I'm going to start calling that guy Rudy.
2: Why is that?
3: I feel like every time he speaks, every piece of audio, I hear this man. There's so much optimism behind every word. Just like, yeah, man, like, it was really good. We were moving. It was a different element. And just so
2: I
3: excited.
2: Love it, though.
3: He's like pumped. Like, I am excited to be here. Let me tell you about our day.
2: He wants the players to call him Jesse.
3: Yeah.
2: And that never would have flown in the old days. It was always like, hey, coach.
3: He is. I mean, just the sheer volume and little spike behind his voice. Like, you could tell he's really happy to be there.
2: Right. So he mentioned very physical practice. They had to stop the practice, huddle everybody up and say, look, I love what you're doing, but don't fight these guys. You know what I mean? Because he mentioned,
3: use it on the field, Bobby.
2: In the game, the other team is going to pull your jersey a little bit or get in your face after the play to see if they can get you.
3: Throw their hands in the air like they didn't do anything.
2: Exactly.
3: What are you talking about, ref?
2: So all of this is part of a plan to get you ready for that first preseason game and ultimately the regular season.
3: Yes.
2: So a Saturday, Eagles come to town. We'll be out there.
3: Yep.
2: Me, Keith, Valerie Preactor on Ravens Walk. We'll see you as you're heading in there. And the tailgoat. Have you ever experienced the tailgoat?
3: I have.
2: Oh, my God.
3: Paulie D from Jersey Shore was DJing, and it was like, you know, honestly, we were all very shocked that Jimmy's had that kind of pool.
2: Yeah.
3: And then it's just kind of like every single party, they've had that kind of pool.
2: Yes. Shaq was there. All these.
3: Yeah.
2: Like Diplo. It's just been bananas.
3: It has been bananas.
2: Tripwire was kicking ass last Saturday. Phillies fans were everywhere. If you get a chance, Get your ticket for tailgoat.
3: Yeah.
2: Go there before the games. Hang out.
3: Yeah.
2: Once you buy your ticket, everything's free. Kayla DeBose was in there. Her head almost popped off looking at all the food and drinks and all kinds of stuff.
3: Yeah, once you're in, you're in. Like, it is a party that you are now invited to.
2: She's so professional. I'm not. I'm like, give me two more of those. I went up to the wing place and I didn't have to pay.
3: You didn't have to tell me that for me to know what happened here.
2: You know?
3: Kayla, so sweet and nice and very politely got appropriate amounts of food. Kirk.
2: How do you stay so professional, Kayla, when they got all that free chicken wings and shrimp and stuff?
3: My God, Kirk. Act like you've been outside.
2: I haven't. She was had.
3: Because she's got couth and poise.
2: Modicum. She did her thing. That was great. So if you get a chance, go check that out. We're going to be doing stuff with them. And I led you wrong last night. Carolina versus Arizona.
3: Yeah.
2: I told you take Arizona. Carolina won a very entertaining preseason game, 33-30, and watch out for Haynes King of the Carolina Panthers. This quarterback kid looked good.
3: Yeah.
2: Said he couldn't throw, he could throw. You weren't watching the preseason?
3: I wasn't. All I heard was that you disappointed me last night.
2: Oh.
3: Now I know why.
2: Ladies and gentlemen, that's 3 and Out here on 98 Rock.

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1: Drinking here in town, you got to be careful, though, man, because some people can handle alcohol. You know who you are. Some people can. You have no clue. Guys, especially, you know how it goes. We get loaded, we turn into one of three people, right? We're either the I love you guy, I hate you guy, or the mirror guy. You know that guy, right? Shh, hey! Mirror. I know, because that's me. Oh my God, I can't handle alcohol. People, when they get drunk, they say things they don't mean. And you know when I'm drunk, you hear something like, woo, I'm going running. You better cut me off. Oh, hell yeah, man. And when I drink, I only drink like regular alcohol. I don't do beer. Beer just doesn't know. Beer makes me talk to my body. I don't like that. When I get drunk on beer, I get weird. I'm like, you know.
2: What's the matter? Hey, you said you could hang. Don't talk to me like that.
3: New 98 Rock. Atreyu, all for you. Okay.

0: music from Atreyu. All for you.
1: I did it all for you.
0: That's right, exactly what it sounded like, if anybody was curious.
2: Trying to get a winner for the dirty word of the day here.
0: Okay.
3: Hello?
2: Oh, hell yeah. Kirk and Wendy at 98 Rock. Who are we talking to?
3: This is Tommy from Baltimore, Kirk.
2: Hey, Tommy.
0: Hi, Tommy. You called. We called you because you texted in the dirty word of the day. What is that
3: yes,
0: dirty word?
3: Yes, I did. It's
2: close enough.
0: Well, I mean, it's pretty tight quarters.
2: Yeah, very. Yeah. Appreciate you, Tommy. You're going to Hailstorm with Baby Metal, Jiffy Lube Live on September 12th, all right?
3: Thank you very much, Kirk. I appreciate it. Thank you, Wendy.
0: You're welcome, Tommy.
2: He's good to go.
0: Good to go.
2: So next week, we got...
0: What do you got? What do you got next week?
2: Next week, we got real or fake tickets for President at Fillmore.
0: Okay.
2: Silver Spring. And then for the dirty word of the day...
0: And then...
2: Five Finger Death Punch.
0: Okay.
2: All next week. FFDP.
0: All right.
2: Orioles tonight, 98 Rock, 8:15, first pitch on your home for Orioles baseball. Swing and a miss, ball game's over.
0: Yes, and if you want to just keep rocking, you want to listen to music the whole time, commercial free, by the way, go to 98online.com, use the 98 Rock app or your smart speaker. Orioles tonight, right? We're in Texas. Good job, us.
2: I got a question for you.
0: Do you?
2: You've been a waitress. You've been a bartender.
0: I still am those things.
2: All right. Well, we want to know if it's rude to treat a waitress the way... you don't even know what happened.
0: Yes.
2: All right. So if you've been on the wait staff or maybe you're a rude patron...
0: Anybody in hospitality. I mean, you could be a bank teller and still need to deal with humans every day.
2: Oh, God, yeah.
0: It's difficult, you know, and it's not... I don't know where this is going, but I always have to tread very lightly because everyone's opinion is so different about everything that happens on the outside of their four walls.
2: Is the customer always right anymore? What happened to that?
0: Sometimes they're just flat wrong.
2: Next up.
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5: 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Valerie Proctor finally tells the tale of having her car stolen and it being found. 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We confront them. 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
0: Hey, it's Friday afternoon. We're going to see what's going on with traffic. Well, Marianne Perry.
9: Oh, sorry, Wendy.
0: Sorry.
9: Sorry about that. Yeah, beach traffic is pretty bad. If I were you, I would wait to leave because it's a parking lot on Route 50 East from Annapolis all the way to the Bay Bridge. We also have debris in the roadway on the outer loop past Liberty Road. And then on the top side, watch for accident activity on the outer loop of the Jones Falls Expressway. It looks like it's blocking the center lane there. And then we also have a new crash in the city, 295 northbound at Waterview Avenue. 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

0: This will take but a moment. I can't imagine you have anything more pressing this afternoon.
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2: A texter wants to know, Wendy, if you can ask Marianne Perry why the Bay Bridge only has two lanes open eastbound for the last three weekends.
3: Yeah.
2: The pressing questions of our
3: ask her, but we all know it's going to be some diplomatic answer, and everybody's going to be like, we could use another bridge, and then it's going to become a whole thing.
2: Wendy and for Marianne, both of you have worked the service industry. I've never...
3: My whole life, man.
2: Half-eaten mashed potatoes.
3: I started at Ruby Tuesday before I was even old enough to serve alcohol.
2: Were you behind the bar, hopefully?
3: No.
2: Okay.
3: I started bartending when I went to Outback.
2: I like when you see like some 15-year-old boy behind the bar and you're trying to get a drink. He's like, dude, I'm the bar back.
3: Yeah. I'm the bar back.
2: Yeah. I don't care. Make me an Alabama Slim.
3: That's why those kids are 15. They're not allowed to touch it.
2: That's what I hear, but...
3: But I know. You can't tell a middle-aged drunk person anything.
2: Yeah.
3: While you're standing back there, just grab the bottle. Let me help you. Let me show you how to do it.
2: Well, look, this sounds like it happened in the South, and the customer doesn't sound to be like a Rhodes Scholar.
3: Okay.
2: But this is what happened at a Red Lobster when the customer wanted extra shrimp on her Alfredo.
3: Okay.
2: And in the middle of the order,
3: a high dollar protein call came in.
2: A
3: high dollar protein. I'm charging you for it.
2: Tell you what, man, if you go to where I go, Quickway, Japanese hibachi.
3: Oh, yeah.
2: Chicken,
3: well,
2: shrimp, fried rice, yeah. $14. I love it. Don't go there. That's my place.
3: Oh, wow, Kirk. You can't share wonderful information like that and then be like,
2: you're absolutely not allowed to go.
3: Do
2: with it what you will. Here's the exchange between the woman and the waitress being filmed by whoever the woman was with.
3: Okay.
2: And you tell us if it's rude to stop your order and take your phone call like this woman did.
3: Yes.
4: I want the shrimp Alfredo with extra shrimps. Can they put the jumbo shrimps in my shrimp Alfredo?
5: Yeah, it comes with shrimp.
4: But I'm talking about, can they put some extra shrimp in it? That's what I'm asking you.
5: Yeah, I can add extra shrimp.
4: Okay, add extra shrimp, baby. Okay, I get one more side, right?
5: Yes, sir.
4: Okay, give me a... Hello?
6: How you ordering?
4: Go ahead and order. Take her while I'm talking to Uncle Harry.
2: Go ahead and take her order while I'm talking to Uncle Harry.
3: Right, but if you're still talking to Uncle Harry by the time I get done with this person, I am out. I'm out of here.
2: Let's go to Kayla DeBose of Baltimore, Maryland. What do you think? Is that rude to stop your order and take the call from Uncle Harry?
7: No, I don't think that's rude, but I would be kind of annoyed because, like, when you put stuff like that into POS, like, what if you can't, like, save it and go back to it? What if you have to start all over?
3: Right, what if she's working on a handheld?
2: What's POS?
3: Yeah. It's a system. It's
2: okay.
3: It's a price system.
2: Okay.
3: Like Micros and stuff. And, like, but if, it, like, we have handhelds, and what if I'm hitting a handheld? I can't stop in the middle of this. And, like, I'm going to have to delete everything and start fresh and new.
2: How nice was the girl on the cash register? Sure, we can do that. But look, you want some jumbo shrimp in there? I'm going to charge you.
3: Yes, because, yeah, no rules, just right. It's just going to cost you. That's a high dollar protein. Of course, I'm adding to shrimp. If I'm adding shrimp to it, I'm adding money to it.
2: You said it twice, so that's a high dollar protein is what you...
3: Shrimp and lobster, yeah. Steak, yeah.
2: Okay,
3: oh, yeah.
2: So chicken, ground beef, no big deal.
3: Right.
2: All right.
3: Mm-hmm. Yes. But yeah, no, I mean, if this woman... We always say yes because it's just easier. It's easier than causing a ruckus. I got a million things to do.
2: Have you snapped at somebody and been like, look, lady, you can't do that. I got to let you go.
3: Just yesterday, she was like, well, when my son orders it, it comes out this way. But when I order it, it comes out this way. And I go, what? Just tell me what it is that you want from me. How do you want it to come out? Because that's what I'm going to do.
2: Get out of my store.
3: No, I want it to be perfect.
2: Right.
3: I don't want to hear all the 10 other ways it came out. Tell me how you want it, and I'm going to execute. I'm going to make sure it comes out exactly how you want it.
2: Okay, when
3: Let's
2: did
3: save
2: you
3: the
2: snap?
3: Time.
2: When did, do you call that
3: think,
2: snapping at
3: think,
2: somebody?
3: Well, people think it is snapping because I'm getting stern.
2: Right.
3: About the directions that we need to make.
2: Yeah.
3: And it's like...
2: Assertive, not aggressive.
3: They want to tell me their life story, but it's like, you're one of 12 tables right now. I don't have time for the life story, but I do have time to make your meal exactly the way you want it. Just give me the deets, and I'm good.
2: That's the Baltimore in you coming out. I mean, it's...
3: Yeah.
2: It's... factual, not being rude, but
3: nope,
2: being
3: nope, but you're gonna have the most efficient and correct meal you've ever had in your life.
2: Wow. All right. Yeah, I wanted to bounce that off either you or Marianne.
3: Yeah, taking the call is fine because I've dealt with far worse. That's nothing. That is a blip in a waitress's radar. But if that phone call is still going and Uncle Harry's not off the line, well, by the time that lady is done and I'm standing there idly waiting for you,
2: right,
3: then now it's becoming a problem because I have a million things I need to be doing.
2: Yeah.
3: I need to be adding your shrimp to this shrimp Alfredo, but I can't even bring it in because I haven't left the table yet.
2: I couldn't do that. I'd be so mad at people.
3: Yeah, you would. You have no patience.
2: I do have patience.
3: You don't. You don't
2: I
3: have
2: sure
3: patience.
2: Do.
3: The patience it takes to wait tables, you don't have that. You have patience if somebody's taking too long to make a left turn.
2: Nah.
3: You have patience if I'm taking too long to get back to the bathroom.
2: You don't know.
3: I'm telling you right now.
2: You're guessing.
3: I'm telling you right now, you would flip your lid having to wait on people all night long for hours on end.
2: I'm losing my patience with you right now.
3: I figured.
2: I'm just kidding. 98 Rock.

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1: Justin Scott and Spiegel mornings.
0: Crick and Marianne afternoons.
1: And all kinds of rock.
0: All day long.
1: This is 98 Rock.
2: Yeah, it is. Do you remember Reader's Digest? That would be
3: yes.
2: In like every bathroom you ever went into on top of a doily.
3: It was a small book.
2: It was like a TV guide size.
3: Yeah, and they had it for kids, too. They had like a kid's Reader's Digest.
2: Yeah, Reader's Digest is still quite popular, but now...
3: Is it?
2: Yeah, well, I'm reading a Reader's Digest article right now.
3: Oh.
2: But it's just now it's technologically advanced. So I'm not a cat I like cats. I'm fine with other people
3: I'm fine with cats.
2: I've
3: never had a cat.
2: I've never had a cat either. We've always been a dog house, a dog family.
3: Kayla, have you had cats?
2: Kayla!
4: Sorry, no, I haven't.
3: So we're 0 for 3 on the feline situation here.
2: Right, and look, my best friend Brian, he has 2 cats, and my dog loves cats because she came from a shelter.
3: Yeah, and you're a dog girl.
2: I'm a dog girl through and through, and I smother my dog.
3: Kayla, dog girl?
2: A cat would never stand me.
4: Yes, I'm a dog lover.
3: All right.
2: Yeah.
3: Okay.
2: So I know for a fact a cat could not stand me because I overgive
3: to the dog.
2: Kisses and affection and more kisses.
3: Lopez's cat would pee in his shoe. He didn't like Lopez.
2: So why own it? I mean, like, if my pet doesn't like me, why are we still here together?
3: I think it was the mom had
2: like it came with the girlfriend.
3: Right, yeah.
2: Right.
3: So cats don't get as much love on this radio show because Marianne's got a dog, I've got a dog.
2: Well, yeah. The morning show is very cat heavy.
3: Are they?
2: When Justin's cats were alive, it was very cat heavy.
3: Okay.
2: And I remember I know Scott and Josh have dogs, but like Scott really doesn't talk about his dog as often as Josh does.
3: Not as much.
2: But here, right. Now that Marianne...

0: Marianne has a dog? Oh, yeah. Oh, I hear about dogs on this this afternoon show quite often.
1: I try not to wear it out, but Mocha is an awesome dog and just turned a year old yesterday.
0: All dogs are awesome. I mean, if it's a crappy dog, it's because it's probably tiny and it's never disciplined, or because it was trained to be an awful dog. Yeah. But no, so the article says what cats don't want humans to do. And look, this is a ton of stuff that I would never even guess because I'm not a cat person. I don't raise cats.
1: And 410-338-1098, if you are a cat person and this sounds about right or they're way off base, I don't know.
0: Yeah, one of them is petting a cat on the belly. Cats' tummies are sensitive, so pet their cheeks and the side of the head. I'm sorry, but when my niece and nephew felines roll over on their backs, my immediate instinct is to rub belly.
1: Yeah, and I've tried that, and then you get the claws like, what are you doing on my stomach?
0: Snap at you, like, not my belly. And I'm like, you rolled over. It's the only thing exposed to me.
1: So pet their cheeks or the side of their head and not their stomach.
0: Yeah, they like the backs when you go from the head all the way to the tail. playing loud music or any loud sounds. They are extremely sensitive to noise and scent. That means also spraying fragrances around the house. They could decrease their appetite and cause problems. Oh, my God. My cat would hate me.
1: So you spraying Febreze or whatever?
0: So I love, like, old hotel smells. Like, they almost smell like bachelor pads. Like, really high-end hotel smells.
1: What, do you get that in a can?
0: Yeah. Like, if you go to TJ Maxx or Marshall's, they have, like...
1: Can I get old hotel smells?
0: They have these high-end, like, candles and sprays that smell like almost men's cologne.
1: All right.
0: And they are very, like, bachelor pad, very, like, chic.
1: So...
0: And I love them.
1: So if you were a cat owner, you wouldn't be spraying it.
0: My cat would... I would be that lady who got eaten by her dead cats. By her cats because she was dead. Creating sudden changes, like furniture moves, paint, anything that's a huge change in the household.
1: Yeah.
0: Playing with their tail, they hate that.
1: Dogs don't like that a lot either. Kids have gotten bitten a lot by yanking on a dog's tail.
0: Well, yeah, nobody wants to be yanked anywhere.
1: Right.
0: I mean, don't say that, Wendy. Jesus, never mind.
1: Some dogs are more forgiving, like a golden retriever.
0: Oh, yeah.
1: You pull on his tail.
0: If I pull on Cinnamon's tail right now, she'd think I was ready to play, like she's about to get chased.
1: Hey, Cinnamon's pulling tail somewhere downtown.
0: My dog, can you stop? She is lovely. She looks like French toast. She's not a stripper.
1: Why do you name her Portia?
0: Because she's not a stripper. picking them up without asking. I mean, does a dog or cat ever say, yes, you may pick me up now?
1: So cats are, I guess they'll present themselves like,
0: I guess.
1: I'm ready to be picked up now. These are good for me.
0: I don't know that. I mean, yeah, don't pick a cat up ever. I don't know cats, and they're fickle.
1: Guys
0: or
1: dogs.
0: I have no idea if I'm about to get clawed.
1: Women or cats. Don't pick the girl up without asking her. Don't play with her tail. No sudden change. I mean, dogs are friendly. It's so obvious.
0: I don't know if
1: guys are dogs. Women are cats.
0: Guys are dogs. I'll give you that. Not cleaning the litter box regularly. That's just good pet ownership, I believe.
1: Right.
0: Litter boxes should be cleaned once or twice daily. Not once every 2 days like everybody else thinks.
1: I love when you roll into somebody's house and you can smell the cat.
0: I don't enjoy that at all. But I also don't enjoy that when it's a dog. You know what I mean? I don't like it when it's any pet. If you have a ferret or a gerbil, I don't want to know it. There should be no reason dog hair, yes, I'm fine with that.
1: You know what's weird is I was dating a girl and she had two snakes.
0: Yeah.
1: And they have a smell.
0: Snakes have a smell?
1: I thought they did.
0: I would have never guessed that.
1: Yeah.
0: I know the tanks do, but I've never assumed like a snake on its own would have a smell.
1: On its own. I think that maybe it was the tank that had the smell. Yeah, and then she would let the snakes out sometimes, and you could find one, but not the other, until it's ready
0: that
1: to come back
0: really
1: out.
0: Really uncomfortable.
1: I know. Yeah.
0: Does this person needs to make sure somebody's okay with loose snakes in the house?
1: It's been years since.
0: Well, I mean, if you're over, loose snakes are in the house.

This is a severe thunderstorm warning for Baltimore County and Harford County, effective until 5:02 p.m.

0: That's the sound of summer in Baltimore.
1: Yeah. Soothing your soul with the...
0: When it's 90 plus degrees, man, it's gotta, something's gotta happen.
1: I know, but I mean, the second beep was so loud. Like, I was like, yeah. Even Kayla was like, they're going for it. They really are.
0: Do you remember the trifecta food truck and music festival when that storm rolled through?
1: I do.
0: That was a day when people were holding onto the light post out in Elegant City.
1: I remember the weather was so bad, we didn't even do it one year.
0: Yeah, well.
1: But thank God it's back, baby.
0: Yeah, deal.
1: Yeah, so make sure you're very, very famished. Maryland's largest food truck festival is back, so it's more than 30 of the area's best food trucks. You're gonna, I mean, it's everything. There's everything is there. Rita's Italian Ice is there. You get boba tea, lemonade, Jimmy's Famous Seafood is there. Barbecue, I mean, name it, and you're gonna get your hands on it. And we want to send you to the Trifecta Food Truck and Music Festival, and it's happening Saturday, September 26th, Maryland State Fairgrounds.
0: 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So get that app today. I don't know what you're waiting on. Hey, the scoop is coming up around some business that we have to do. What is one of the stories that you got coming up?
1: Well, some of the businesses. We're talking about Perez Hilton. He's as big in the news right now. Also, OnlyFans is working for some people, and some people you'd be surprised it's working for on The Scoop.
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1: We're to see what's happening with traffic. 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
8: Thank you, Wendy Townsend. We are looking at a big slow ride up on Route 50 eastbound from, it looks like, just after 97 all the way over to Whitehall Road as you head to the Chesapeake Bay Bridge. And then we still have accident activity on 95 southbound close to D.C. It's past Cherry Hill Road in Beltsville. Very slow ride through Beltsville as you travel southbound on 95. And then watch for accident activity 295 northbound at Waterview Avenue in the city. From the Clinton Electric Traffic Desk, I'm Marianne Perry on 98 Rock.
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0: I'll sit down and rest a spell. Time for the scoop here on 98 Rockin' for Marianne. It's Wendy.
1: Scoop-a-loop. Snoop, bring your green hat. Yeah, Perez Hilton in the news because he was doing a live stream and harmed himself while doing a live stream. Also, if you're going to, 800-273-8255, suicide hotline if you want to talk to somebody.
0: Or 988. You can cut it down to those three numbers. Yeah. You know about that, 988.
1: I'm just saying, you got to get the word out because, I mean, yeah. He's a public figure. You know what I mean? Like, he's out in the open all the time. But luckily, you know, he ran and fled, saved his children from trauma. There was family members in the house. But, I mean, the video stayed up for way too long. And, you know, obviously everybody's worried about this guy. I mean, he just straight up harmed himself on a live video.
0: Yeah, that is... I mean, and it kind of reminded you of Britney Spears dancing around with knives and things. But she didn't really cut herself like... Perez Hilton did, and
1: he had intent, and she's just trying to look cool dancing with knives.
0: Yeah, well, he's recovering in the hospital. His spokespeople say
1: his family say you can talk to him. Ireland Baldwin actually posted, and look, I'm on board with her.
0: Ireland Baldwin being Alec Baldwin and Kim Basinger's daughter.
1: Yes, and she has come out publicly saying Perez Hilton has publicly humiliated my family for years. He sexualized me from a young age, commented on my weight and my body as a child, made unforgivable comments about people in my family, drew blank coming out of my mom's and friends' mouths, has always been a despicable human being, she writes.
0: He kicked the man while he's down,
1: Ireland.
0: Yeah,
1: you do. First of all of those things are despicable and disgusting.
0: Right.
1: And yeah, but she did add, his children do, however, deserve better and a healthy father. I'm so sad for all of them. I hope he gets the help that he needs. Yeah, when people say I wouldn't wish this on my worst enemy, that's what they mean. Because this guy has got some enemies and people are still worried about his well-being because he does have family and children. And people can change. I've seen people grow and not think horrible things about other humans as they get older.
0: Yeah, hey, if you kick Ireland Baldwin, Alec Baldwin said, you little pig. Do you remember that on some...
1: Yeah, but family disputes get dirty. And, you know, the gloves come off.
0: And a lot of times we don't hear about them, but that one was very public.
1: Yeah, of course. They're in the public eye. What do you think was going to happen?
0: I think sometimes there's...
1: I walk around every day thinking that I'm being recorded 24 hours a day.
0: What's wrong with you?
1: Because I'm being recorded 24 hours a day, no matter where I am. There's a camera on me.
0: Yeah.
1: In my car, at every job. Somebody's recording something. Somebody's taking a video of something.
0: Do you have something to hide?
1: I just watch what I say all the time now because I'm like, somebody's definitely around me. There's a chip in my neck somewhere. I don't know.
0: It is smart to watch what you say.
1: Yeah. I just feel like somebody's always listening and videotaping something.
0: Well, we hope Perez Hilton gets the help he needs.
1: Yeah, but I mean, good for her. She obviously is pointing out the correct thing, like he needs help and his kids deserve better, but yeah.
0: But he treated me like ass.
1: Yeah, you sucked and you made some horrible comments about people I love. I get it. I get it, Ireland. I'm good for you. Anyway, coming up more in the scoop. Super Troopers 3 is coming out. And, you know, I wanted to discuss this with you because, A, I love Super Troopers 1.
0: Right.
1: Super Troopers 2, not so much. And every time something that I loved 20 or 30 years ago, be it your Happy Gilmore, you know what I mean? When they come out with something so long after the fact, it's never, ever good. It's never great. And, you know, my sheer disappointment factors are very high. Devil Wears Prada 2.
0: I hear it is awful.
1: I mean,
0: and I really like that first
1: Beetlejuice,
0: one.
1: Beetlejuice. The first one I loved. I even went to the theater to see this one.
0: I didn't see the second one, and so I didn't miss it.
1: I tried to watch it at home again, Kirk, and it's still bad.
0: So you're saying that Super Troopers 3 is going to be bad?
1: I've never had good experiences with coming out with
0: Rocky 2 was good.
1: Something so late in the game, though.
0: Yeah.
1: This is so late in the game. We're 30 years out of the original. This, like you mentioned The Matrix earlier. The original is great. Even the second one is great. But yeah, there was a fourth one that kind of like didn't really hit.
0: You're hallucinating because I didn't bring up The Matrix earlier.
1: Oh, sorry. I'm hallucinating. Yeah. I'm just saying, in my experience, like look at Marianne, how she's very nervous for Practical Magic 2 to come out. Because here you are 30 years after the fact.
0: Yeah.
1: You love the original. Like when if they had Wayne's World 3 come out, I would be so nervous to see it. I would probably be afraid, so afraid I wouldn't go see it.
0: So, all right.
1: I wouldn't want to hear the damage. I wouldn't want to hear it.
0: I think you're onto something with your theory of suckiness.
1: Yeah, if it's too far gone.
0: Too far away, yeah.
1: I feel like, no, the reboot should be happening of younger characters.
0: Right.
1: But not the reboot of the original characters. Does that make sense?
0: It does.
1: Like, Top Gun Maverick was so well done 30 years after the fact.
0: Yeah, well,
1: it was
0: there's
1: so
0: one.
1: Well done.
0: We don't have the trailer cleaned up, do we? Okay.
1: Yeah, it's a dirty trailer. Of course, it's Super Troopers.
0: Let's play the Super Troopers 3 short trailer.
1: Okay.
2: 1, 2, 3, go!
3: Tokyo Drift,
4: motherfucking idiots.
5: All units on.
6: We have reports of a high-speed chase.
7: I give to you...
8: electric patrol car.
9: Oh. Oh.
10: Oh. Electricity.
11: Well. It isn't the old timers.
0: Hey, how can they cuss on the trailers?
1: Yeah, how did they get away with that? Obviously, it's rated R or more.
0: I've never sat in a movie theater, I don't believe, and heard them say, F electricity,
1: yeah.
0: F this.
1: Trailer, right.
0: Right.
1: Well, yeah, you are correct. I mean, there's so many things that happen now, like you guys saying pissed on the air. Like, we never used to be able to say that.
0: What, I was pissed?
1: Yeah. I'm like, every time you guys say it, I'm like, I have panic. Yeah,
0: it's 2026.
1: Right, but the regulations and everything are more lenient now, so when things like that do happen, I'm like, oh, I guess that's the air of the way. Let's, you know, the air of the room now.
0: Yeah.
1: Who can just curse and say crazy stuff all the time. But also, back to Super Troopers. This is why I wanted to discuss it. Top Gun Maverick, I believe, is well done because the children were now old enough to be in Top Gun.
0: Right.
1: And he's now an instructor. It's like the perfect happening.
0: Sublime.
1: If these guys are all still in the same, barracks, I'm just going to be like, really? Like, where are the kids and the families? Like, you know, I need the grown-ups 3 type environment.
0: Well,
1: behind it.
0: You're probably not going to be there because you've already said that these movies so far.
1: I know, and only one time have I succeeded, and that was
0: Top Gun Maverick.
1: I can't be the only one that thinks that. That movie was freaking great.
0: I've never heard a theory like that where you take a long time, the movie's going to be bad.
1: Yeah. I mean, I can't be the only one that thinks this, right?
0: And you're pretty much on. I mean, the ones you've named have been
1: yes,
0: bad.
1: Yes. Thank you. Thank you, Kirk. Thank you, everyone. And that's me. I did the scoop now.
0: Ladies and gentlemen, get off her back. That's a scoop here at 98 Rock, 98online.com, and 98 Rock's mobile app.

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1: I hate that Netflix knows everything about you. You know, they recommend you stuff and you like it. I don't like that, you know. I mean, trying to confuse Netflix lately. Yeah. What I do is when I'm watching something that I really like, I stop it. And Netflix is like, wait, what? We thought you liked this. And then I watch like 5 episodes of Peppa Pig in a row. And then a documentary about something like really specific, like, I don't know, gay dogs in Indonesia or something like that. So then Netflix is like, okay, we recommend you kill yourself?

0: Blanket Remix.
1: What are you doing this weekend? Anything you getting crazy?
0: Yeah, I'm so crazy. I'll be working at Casamigos tomorrow night and Sunday night.
1: My buddy's driving to Cambridge to pick up some crabs.
0: Yeah, crabs.
1: I don't know why he's going all the way to Cambridge, but whatever.
0: I mean, he probably knows a guy that just scoops them up in the morning.
1: I guess so.
0: It is my birthday month, by the way.
1: We talked about that the other day. Some people
0: I love
1: don't
0: it.
1: Bring
0: them. I love it. It is my time to shine.
1: What are you, 20? Come
0: I'll
1: on.
0: Be 44.
1: Woo, she puts it out there.
0: I don't care. I'll be 44 this month, guys.
1: I like it. She's putting it right out there.
0: Yeah, baby. I'm excited.
1: I will be with my band Petticoat Junction at Barrel House Live on August 15th.
0: I saw that. Not only did I see that, they got the ticket price wrong.
1: I saw that too.
0: So I didn't even know you were playing there until I saw all of the backup posts claiming that the ticket prices have now been changed.
1: We're, I think, a $10 ticket. Somebody tried to get $15.
0: Yeah. Tried to.
1: Trying to squeeze a brother. You trying to squeeze a brother?
0: Not my guess.
1: Barrel House Live on the 15th and then Lunacy on the 30th.
0: Yeah.
1: I think I got that right. Yeah, it's a Sunday. So
0: I'll probably be there on the 30th. I took off that weekend because my birthday is the 27th. So I took off the whole weekend for a week in September to go to the beach with the girls. So
1: okay.
0: I might see you. We might be bebopping around town and I'll have a mocktail or two and be like, I love Petticoat Ducks and I care for kid. Oh, my God. Sing Last Dance with Mary Jane. Kirk. Oh, sing it.
1: Can't wait.
2: Justin, Scott, and Spiegel.
0: Oh, my God. Oh my God.
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1: Hey, Dave.
4: 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Would you look at that? 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
0: We're going to take a look at traffic. Marion Perry.
8: Thanks, Wendy. We have a couple of crashes on Route 50. We have one on 50 West at Cape St. Clair. It looks like it is blocking the left lane there. So that's westbound on 50. And then just east of the bridge, we have another crash. This one is also on 50 West. It's past exit 38, which is Duke Street. And that's blocking two left lanes. Traffic is getting by to the right. And it looks like the delays begin in the Chester area. From the Clinton Electric Traffic Desk, I'm Mary Ann Perry on 98 Rock.
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0: A flash flood warning has been issued for Baltimore County and Harford County, effective until 8:13 p.m.
1: Be careful out there. Got some weather coming through. We'll keep you up to date on what you need to know. Also, Powerball jackpot, $856 million. We'll talk with Roz from the Maryland Lottery after this.
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0: Yeah, we're talking money right now because the Powerball is getting up there. And yeah. Roz Lane from the Maryland Lottery is here. You only show up when the money gets real big.
1: Yeah, and it's really, really big right now.
0: What are we working with?
1: We have a jackpot of $856
0: million. $856
1: million.
0: Wendy, what's the first thing you would do?
2: Everything that anyone else would say. Oh, I got to buy my dad a house, a car, you know, anything. Anything you do with money that you don't normally have. Go to Chick-fil-A.
0: First thing I'm doing, I quit.
2: Good. Then
0: I'm not coming in money.
2: Yes, because that was the first thing I was going to do, buy you out of this job.
0: I might not quit. I might just come in late like you every now and then. Oh!
2: So I have a stomach issue, and I say, hey, we might have some time. And I haven't heard literally anything else since I've been here. Which, by the way, this isn't my show. I'm filling in. Okay?
0: She's feeling in. She's not feeling great.
2: Yeah. He's like, yeah, you don't really look at the doc till you get in the building,
0: do
2: you?
0: Is it about yours? It's about Roz right now. What's going on?
2: Because she walked into this mess called a domestic dispute.
0: Oh, my God. All right,
1: what did
0: Roz.
1: I walk into?
0: Powerball.
1: But, yes, Powerball is $856
2: million
1: for tonight. Like you said, it's the eighth largest jackpot in Powerball history. The cash option is $370.7 million, which a lot of people like to, you know, get the cash option.
0: Nobody does that. Give it to me for the lifetime.
2: You
0: or
2: know what I've noticed?
0: Nobody.
2: The larger these jackpots get, the more the rest of us are like, well, we better get tickets. And then it's like we're lessening our chances so much by a game we never, ever play.
0: But $200 million would change your life, but that's not enough.
2: $1 million would change my life.
0: $100,000 would change my life.
2: I know. $10,000 would easily change my life.
0: Hey, so, Roz, what do we need to know? I mean, the jackpot tomorrow night, you got to get the tickets way before.
2: Yeah.
1: Yes, well, you know, you have time. Sales end tomorrow night at 9:59.
2: Mm-hmm.
1: The tickets are $2. So really reasonable, you know, $2 for a chance to win millions is...
2: This is a game we should play every day. I feel like the chances are better if we went and got a Powerball or multi-match or every day.
1: Yeah. A lot of people, and I'm glad you mentioned multi-match, because multi-match is the lottery that's just in Maryland.
2: Yes.
1: And it currently has a $3.1 million.
2: Which is really good for only in-state.
1: For multi-match. Yes. Right.
0: Is that in the machine? Like if I go into the gas station, is it like right there in the machine? Or
2: you tell the guy you want
1: right,
2: a multi-match ticket.
1: It's a jackpot game.
0: Okay.
1: So it's just like getting a Mega Millions or a Powerball ticket.
0: Okay.
2: Oh, my God. I should play the multi-match every day. I bet somebody's going to walk away with a chunk for sure.
1: Somebody's going to hit it soon.
0: Hey, are there any statistics, Roz Lane, Maryland Lottery, do people win more if they let the computer pick or if they use their own numbers?
2: That's
0: or is
2: a
0: it,
2: good question.
0: Is it just random? Some people win one way?
1: It's random. Yeah. It's all random. So, yeah.
2: Have you known anyone personally to win large sums? And they've questioned you.
0: They come into our office all the time.
2: Yeah, they have to question you because you work for the lottery.
1: Well,
2: you know this
1: we
2: guy?
1: Work in a department where we interview all of the big winners that come through.
2: Well, you'll see me soon then.
1: But I have not personally, no family members or friends of mine have ever
2: You guys might want to look into my
1: really
2: dad.
1: Big.
2: My dad wins everything. He's won home run riches like 5 times. Mm-hmm. I mean, they knock homers left and right when he wins. I mean, he's got a horseshoe up his butt.
1: Some people are lucky that way.
2: He buys these by the pack. Mm-hmm. You know, there's always a guarantee. On $5 ones, a guaranteed $195 return. I mean, he knows all of it, and he's so high up, he's so far in the green, that you guys might need to look into my father.
0: Man, she's throwing her father under the bus.
1: We probably have met him, so he's won a second chance.
2: Yeah, oh, he's been to the Gum Rewards Billion a billion times.
1: I'm sure we've met him. I probably have seen him for
2: That's
1: sure.
2: That's so funny.
0: All right, people.
2: Yep. Do you
0: even
2: play
0: there.
2: The lottery, Kirk?
0: Every now and then, not as often.
2: Yeah, it's
0: got
2: to be something like this to make me be like, you know what? I forgot to get my Powerball ticket on the way home, you know?
0: I was rolling with my 4 numbers at Keno the other day.
2: What are your 4 numbers on Keno?
0: 27.
2: Mine, too.
0: You like that one?
2: Mine's 8, 27, 11, and 69.
0: 34 comes up all the time.
2: 11 comes up all the time.
1: Well, I can't play because I work for the lottery.
2: So how much does

0: are lots of lower tier prizes that you can win. And since the jackpot's been rolling since May 2nd, we've given out nearly $7 million in prizes in Powerball.
1: Wow.
0: So we gave away two $1 million prizes in College Park in Odenton, a $100,000 prize in Edgewood, and 15 prizes of $50,000.
1: So, change your life.
0: So play. Always check your tickets, because if you don't hit the jackpot, there are other tiers.
2: She's making me want to go spend my money. She's very good at her job. So, I'm like, I can easily buy
0: it's other money out there you can win, so.
1: Well, I'm picking up some tickets after work now.
2: I mean, I have to make a couple pit stops. Why not?
0: Right.
2: I'm going to. I mean, it's like I shouldn't. I know I shouldn't. My odds are very low, but you sold me.
0: Yep.
2: I mean, especially a multi-match. It's only the state of Maryland.
0: Right.
2: That alone should be like $1 a day.
0: That's right.
2: Might as well just do it.
0: 3.1 million for a multi-match. Get out there, get your tickets.
1: Y'all need to text in the name Roz, R-O-Z, right now.
2: Yes.
1: To 410-338-1098. We're going to take the 5th and the 10th texter and give you 5 Maryland Lottery tickets.
0: Yeah, Ravens times 10, the Ravens ticket.
1: Oh, Ravens tickets? Okay, cool. So 410-338-1098, text us now. We'll give the first. We'll give 5 scratch-offs to 5 and 10.
2: Top prize up to $20,000.
0: And it's a second chance to that with your non-winners.
1: Roz, thanks for coming up and getting everybody all fired up.
2: Thank you, Roz.
0: Thanks for having me.
1: Always let you down. This is Bill Murray. 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

0: This is a severe thunderstorm warning for Anne Arundel County and Prince George County, effective until 5:41 p.m.
1: All right, 410-338-10.

0: 98. We've got tickets right now for Eagles of Death Metal. 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
1: Kirk and Marianne afternoons.
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1: All day long.
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0: real?
1: Is this real?
0: Or fake?
2: Oh, yeah.
1: Oh, yeah.
2: So we got four players ready to go.
3: Play on, playa. Let's get on line number one there, Dominic.
2: Dominic, hey, how are you, bro?
3: Hi, Dominic.
4: Good, good, and you?
3: Good. Dominic, Kirk McEwen here has four stories for you. Three of them are real. One of them is fake. It's your job to point out the fake story. Dominic, are you ready?
4: Yeah.
2: I fooled Kayla earlier.
3: Oh, so I haven't read them, so I'm playing along with the listeners right now.
2: Play along, man. I've had a tough week, Dominic. If you're good, you should be able to squash me like a grape and go ahead and get these tickets, all right? So if you're ready, we're ready. We're going to start at the top. Story number one, Dominic. Man riding his unicycle home from Spider-Man Brand New Day stops a sexual assault. Story number two, prediction market Kalshi plans to let people bet on whether cancer patients survive.
3: Jesus.
2: Story number three, bank employee discovers rare moon rock in abandoned safety deposit box. Or story number four, trash company retrieves $1 million lottery ticket winner accidentally threw away. We were just talking about the lottery a second ago. All right, so there's four stories there. Dom.
4: I don't know.
2: The first one, man riding his unicycle home from Spider-Man Brand New Day stops a sexual assault. That story is real.
3: Oh, no. Sorry, Dominic.
2: I know, man.
3: I honestly, Kirk, I don't know which one.
2: All right, good.
3: I really don't.
2: Maybe I'm making a comeback. Don't call it a comeback. Mikey in Bel Air. What's up, Michael?
5: What's up, Kirk?
2: Four stories.
3: Hi, Mike.
2: Now down to three. Do you need to hear them again?
5: Yeah, if you don't mind, please.
2: Prediction market Kalshi plans to let people bet on whether cancer patients survive. Or bank employee discovers rare moon rock in abandoned safety deposit box. Or a trash company retrieves $1 million lottery ticket the winner accidentally threw away.
5: I'm going to go with story number two.
2: Prediction market Kalshi plans to let people bet on whether cancer patients survive. That story is real.
3: Oh, my God.
2: That's messed up, ain't it?
3: I can't believe that story is real.
2: Sorry, Mike.
3: I am losing.
2: I know. Let's go to Marianne in Towson now. Marianne, 50-50.
6: Hey, how's it going?
3: Hi, Marianne.
2: Is it the bank employee discovers a rare moon rock in the abandoned safety deposit box or the trash company that retrieves $1 million lottery ticket that the winner accidentally threw away?
6: That's so hard.
2: Let's go.
6: I guess number four.
2: Trash company retrieves $1 million lottery ticket the winner accidentally threw away.
6: Yeah.
2: Baby boy, I am back. That story is real.
3: Oh, man.
2: Sorry about
3: Marianne,
2: that.
3: Marianne, I was dying there with you.
2: Oh, yeah. My goodness. Marianne, have a great weekend. You know what that means. That means
3: Devin wins by default.
2: Devin, guess what?
7: You win.
8: By taking candy from my baby.
3: Yeah. Hey, look at all that hard work you put in, Devin.
2: Did you know, you're playing in your car, you're probably Googling along. Did you know which one was fake?
8: No, I was going to go with the lottery ticket.
2: All right.
3: Same, right? I would have been digging through miles of trash.
2: Hey.
3: I'm not doing that.
2: The bank employee that I made up this morning around 8:15 comes through for Devin in Bowley's Quarters.
3: Congratulations, Kirk. You have made many people lose. You've won today.
2: Hey, what's that new bar in Bowley's Quarters? Somebody was telling me about Bowley's something.
3: I don't know. Bowley's on the Bay has been there.
2: Is that it?
3: Bowley's on the Bay has been there a while, though.
2: Okay.
8: Bowley's on the Bay has been there. They closed down Crazy Tuna, and there's another one that I can't remember the name of it.
2: All right, can't remember. All right, well, hey, guess what? You're going to the show. Have a good time at Eagles of Death Metal on the 13th at the 9:30. Hold on, all right?
8: All right.
3: Good job, Devin.
2: All right. Hey, don't forget, Lou Brutus has Hard Drive, and who are his guests this week, Wendy?
3: Tom Morello, The Warning, Mastodon, and so much more. And we always have Lou Brutus Sunday nights, 10 o'clock to midnight, right here on 98 Rock.
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11: Alrighty, Wendy. Listen, we have severe thunderstorms rolling through parts of our listening area, so please allow extra time for your commute this evening and be prepared for debris in the roadway, like fallen trees and limbs, etc. And also, if you encounter standing water, do not drive through it, please. We have two crashes on 50. One is 50 West past Duke Street in Stevensville, blocking the left westbound lane of 50. That involves four vehicles. And we have another crash. This one is on the west side of the Bay Bridge, and it's US 50 West at Cape St. Clair Road. That's also blocking a lane. It's the left lane there. 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
5: Emergency alert system.
4: Neglected to fire.
5: Look, guys, we just got a lot of thunderstorms all over the place.
4: That's
5: Be
4: right.
5: careful driving. Turn your headlights on. Listen to Marianne Perry when she tells you not to drive somewhere.
4: It is moist and swollen out there, everybody.
5: We're still talking about the weather now, aren't we?
4: How about Italy, man? They go further than we do in Italy. That's Wendy Townsend in for Marianne.
5: Took a left turn. What are we talking about?
4: Well, there's a trash collection company in Italy.
5: Italy.
4: That helped a guy.
5: Regatta.
4: Helped him big time. He's a millionaire now. He was a resident of the town of Bitanto, and he accidentally threw away a lottery ticket worth $1.15 million.
5: What a horrible accident.
4: Yeah. The guy at the store scanned the ticket for him, and the message came up non-payable. So he threw it in the trash, but non-payable meant the prize was too big.
5: Yeah, you need to go down to the
4: Did
5: building.
4: Did you know that? I didn't know that.
5: Yeah, so there are some places, you know, like we only cash up to $500 tickets, and some places cash up to like $2,500, but you have to go down to the lottery building.
4: Right.
5: And like fill out tax forms and stuff when it is a large amount.
4: Man, you know what's up. And look, Kayla's all about the second chance thing, man.
5: Oh, man. She signed up for the Second Chance Maryland Lottery app. And look at her. She's stealing all of our tickets. She's ready to go.
4: She scratched mine and wasn't a winner. She's like, you going to do
5: First
4: anything with
5: it? First of all, what kind of weirdo are you to sit with a scratch off and not even scratch it off?
4: Because I think she's got better luck than I do.
5: I know, but you just sat with it there. The itch to scratch that thing off is so, it's so prominent.
4: I usually wait until later when I'm at home.
5: I don't know. I wait for a lot of things until later, but a lottery scratch-off, I'm doing that while I'm driving.
4: I don't compliment her that often, but Marianne yesterday gave me two kitchen sink cookies.
5: Yeah.
4: And I didn't eat them right away. I put them in the bag.
5: Good.
4: I ate those cookies. It was 2 days ago. I ate them yesterday in the morning. I had to text her and I said, you could sell these cookies. They're that good.
5: Oh, she homemade them?
4: Yes.
5: Oh!
4: They're really, really good.
5: I want cookie.
4: I was mad there wasn't more than two in the thing
5: I
4: that you gave me.
5: I can't believe you waited. Like, you have the...
4: Yeah.
5: Man, I said earlier that you don't have any patience, but now I'm...
4: I do! It's a tirzepatide in me.
5: Okay, that's an injected shot.
4: Right.
5: You'd only have patience because you're injecting patients into you.
4: I'll inject a patient. Let me in the hospital.
5: God.
4: All right,
5: why?
4: So the guy figured it out, rushed back to the store. The trash had already been picked up.
5: How does the trash get picked up that fast?
4: It took him a while to realize what happened.
5: Ah.
4: And so then he went back to the stores. The trash was gone. He contacted the trash company. They sorted through the trash the next morning, and they found that ticket. And bonus, the sanitation crew then bought a scratch-off ticket and won $57.
5: Look, man, if I'm the guy who's putting all of those people out, he better be handing out
4: you gotta give
5: a
4: some
5: stack
4: money
5: to every single person that dug through trash.
4: I would say, but how do you know how much is enough to give to somebody?
5: $1,000 to each person that dug through that, for sure. Minimum.
4: You're cheap.
5: Minimum.
4: I'd give them 10.
5: 10, yeah, but after you get, first of all, you're only getting half of that money. Okay, once the taxes are taken out, you're only getting half of it.
4: Okay, so you're 600 down
5: to,
4: grand.
5: You're down to 600K, all right?
4: Yeah, yeah.
5: I mean, you can't even buy a house for that much anymore. Everything's so expensive.
4: Okay.
5: I think $1,000, I mean, the other option was nothing.
4: Yeah.
5: I really think $1,000 is pretty good. $10,000 is a lot, and yes, do they deserve it? Sure. But, I mean, I'm also the winner of $1 million.
4: Right.
5: We didn't go through any of this. Because, you know, we went through all this because I'm here. Because I told you I'm lost a ticket.
4: Right, yeah. Listen, I was thinking about buying a house in Owings Mills.
5: Yeah.
4: They might be stuck with me in Pasadena. I mean...
5: Oh, it's out of control. I'm trying to find a place to rent.
4: Yeah.
5: Okay, I'm just renting, and I have a pit bull. That is hard enough. She is prohibited everywhere. I have put...
4: She's good people. I don't know what the problem
5: She's amazing, and I have put out on the air, on the internet, everywhere. Put the signals out, my bad signal, that I am looking for a place to rent. The problem is like a one bedroom now is like $1,600.
4: I might be going
5: buying
4: to Eldersburg.
5: Buying a house now, $500,000 to start. I mean, it's impossible.
4: It's either the dirty Dina or Carroll Country, you know?
5: Yeah, but I mean, like, I've lived in Parkville. I've lived in Hamilton. Like, I mean, I'm fine with these areas. I really
4: right,
5: am.
4: Right, yeah.
5: It's just, I have a dog that has a breed restriction, and I hate it here because she's the nicest dog.
4: Who's a good girl?
5: The best girl.
4: Super puppy. Not here.

0: A flash flood warning has been issued for Baltimore County and the City of Baltimore, effective until 8:52 p.m.
1: I think it's interesting how music has changed generations or how it defines people. I saw a Cadillac commercial, and the background music was Led Zeppelin for Cadillac. My first thought was, check that out. Cadillac's trying to appeal to young people. No, that's when I realized, no. I think Led Zeppelin just became old people music. Which is hilarious to think, you know, my grandparents aren't spinning Lawrence Welk records anymore. They're at home, you know, Grandpa, what is that? It's Led Zeppelin, rock on. Scared me. No, grandkids can't out rebel their grandparents anymore, would you? You can't shock the baby boomers, can you? People who lived through the 1960s and said, what are you going to do? Get a piercing and a tattoo, go to Grammy's house, she's making Dole House cookies. Been a long time since I rock and roll.
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0: this. Kirk McHugh and Wendy Townsend in for Marianne Cirque.
1: Yes, I am.
0: Kayla DeBose producing.
1: Yes, she is.
0: And Kalshi and Polly Market. I mean, you can bet on things on those that you can't bet on FanDuel or MGM or or DraftKings. You could bet, like, if the Pope's going to be an American guy.
1: Yeah, man. So my buddy Ryan Schell, he used to work here on the AM side. He's the one that educated me on all this betting and how you can bet on literally
0: anything.
1: And I mean, for a good 2 hours on his phone, we went down and I was like, you can bet on the craziest stuff. Like, yeah. If right now, like, if you and I can make a bet on if Kayla takes another sip of water before the end of the hour.
0: But somebody's got to.
1: I mean, like, literally everything.
0: Somebody's got to say no, and somebody's got to say yes.
1: Yeah,
0: I think.
1: Feel like that same guy is the same guy who tells you what can and cannot be in the Guinness book.
0: Well, Kalshi is owned by one guy, Polly Market owned by another, okay. And they're bitter enemies. But Kalshi is now going to allow their users to bet on whether clinical trials for life-saving drugs will succeed. So this effectively allows betting on the lives of patients trying a final intervention.
1: So, yeah, my buddy Mark has what they call a death pool.
0: Yes.
1: And he won a lot of money with Betty White on his death pool.
0: Oh, my God.
1: And I know that he's very happy because he has Clint Eastwood right now. And
0: yeah.
1: Anybody that's up there, you know, a celebrity death pool.
0: Sure.
1: Anybody that's up there, you're lucking out.
0: We had a guy like Death Pool Dave. When I did mornings, he'd come on and be like, you know, he'd say stuff like, Mitch McConnell, you might want to put him at the top of your list.
1: Right. And, like, I know it's so morbid to do that, but what an exciting way to win money.
0: Hey, there's a documentary on either... It's either on Prime or Netflix. It's only 36 minutes long, but it talks about Kalshi and Polly Market. And these young guys are sitting around and they're putting $5,000 on something that happened. And a guy's like, I can make $1 million in a week doing this.
1: It's only 36 minutes long. That is my ideal attention span.
0: I watched it.
1: I'm going to go home tonight and watch it because I need to see.
0: But this is pissing some people off that somebody said, quote, we're literally trying to stay alive. And it's not a game, you know, what they're doing, end quote.
1: Yeah, I mean, if I had a terminal illness, yeah, I'd be like, well, that is so uncouth.
0: Right.
1: You know what I mean? Yeah, that's so tasteless. But, you know, I don't, and I'm on the other side of it. I don't know. Unless the person is okay with it, then you sure, go ahead. The person isn't, then don't.
0: Yeah, somebody said the possibility that somebody out there might be wagering against my son, hoping the treatment fails
1: really
0: so they can
1: tasteless.
0: Make money, is enraging.
1: It is. I see both sides. I do.
0: Guy said, how is this not just another type of death market, like markets for war or assassination, that even Kalshi says it won't abide?
1: Yeah. I mean, it is such a fine line of moral code. It really is.
0: Hey, but money's on the line. Nobody cares.
1: And I'm seeing that a lot of people don't care what money is on the line. I get it.
0: Hey, man.
1: I get it.
0: Amelia.
1: I'm not happy about it, but I get it.
0: Amelia's last ride. Old Glory Harley Davidson, thank you for coming through. Her last ride concludes September 12th with Clutch at the Maryland State Fair. So swing by Jones Bel Air Nissan on the 14th. That's a week from today for your shot at tickets. Every 15 minutes.
1: Yeah, every 15 minutes, which is sponsored by the MD Highway Safety Office, Ride Sober. Josh Beagle's going to make a nice appearance as well. And it's always a fun time when Josh shows up. You try to hug him, make him feel awkward. It's my favorite thing to witness. Jones Bel Air Nissan is at 1506 Bel Air Road, 21014. Part of Jones Junction, and that's going down Friday, August 14th, 11:30 a.m. to 1:30 p.m. right here with 98 Rock.
0: I like when Josh descales. And I also like when he goes, Spiegel.
1: I really thought you were going to do it.
0: No, he goes
1: longer
0: than me.
1: I thought you were going to do the elongated version.
0: My lungs are worn out.
1: My favorite thing Spiegel does, so I've coined it as the Homer Simpson. Because, well, I don't know how it happens, but he and I get chosen together a lot, especially for Ravens games. And it's the wildest thing to see because everybody's so excited that he's there. Immediately, I'm chopped liver.
0: Just don't touch
1: it. It's
0: him.
1: Josh Spiegel.
0: Right.
1: But it's the slow departure that you have to watch. He, like Homer Simpson, will slowly back away as he's nodding. And like, oh, really?
0: Yeah.
1: And then he slowly, until he's like almost out of your vicinity. And then it's like, now
0: he's
1: you're
0: closing
1: left.
0: Closing the car door really
1: right.
0: slam.
1: Right, now you're left with me. Because that guy just did the slowest bolt I've ever seen.
0: So give him a hug. Make him feel welcome.
1: Yes.
0: That's coming up at Jones, Bel Air, Nissan on Friday the 14th. Hey, we'll come back and we'll hit you with this other story. I guess the last story left.
1: Yeah, from the real or fake. Which story is that, Kirk?
0: It's the guy in D.C. that was riding his unicycle.
1: The guy.
0: How about that? You wouldn't think a guy riding a unicycle is going to save you from a sexual assault because he's nerdy or something?
1: First of all, a guy riding a unicycle is not nerdy. He's the most confident man I've ever met in my life. Yeah. Also, he just came from a Spider-Man movie. I mean, he is going...
0: He's pumped up.
1: Pumped and festive to save a life.
0: Superhero!
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3: Saturday morning, 6 to 10 a.m. on Justin Scott and Spiegel's Behind the Curtain. Valerie Proactor finally tells the tale of having her car stolen and it being found. We also opened up the phone lines and discussed why the hell can't you swim? And we had an organization up here that gives people the Best of Baltimore Awards and has never once given it to us. We confront them. They explain themselves. Saturday morning, 6 to 10, Behind the Curtain.
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11: Thanks, Wendy. All right, we are seeing a lot of congestion on 50 eastbound from the Severn River Bridge all the way to the eastbound span. Now, if you're traveling west from the Eastern Shore back to Baltimore, watch out for a four-vehicle accident, which is on 50 West, just past Duke Street, blocking the left lane. And then we have another crash in there, too, that just occurred 50 West prior to Duke Street. So, you know, you're going to see delays from the Chester area. 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

0: I always thought that was Sad Patrol when I was growing up.
1: You know it's Sad Patrol!
0: Yeah, and then I, you know, when you finally look in the CD covers and you learn more about music, you're like, oh.
1: Yeah, my bad.
0: Ew, I've been getting it wrong the whole time.
1: Hey, our final real story from the Real or Fake File.
0: Yeah.
1: This guy was leaving an early morning screening of Spider-Man Brand New Day. Any desire to see the movie? Do you care?
0: No, and what's funny is, I'll tell you why. Kevin White, your producer, yeah, who's normally here with us, has seen it thrice times already in the theater.
1: Yes, he don't play.
0: And I know he doesn't play. And I mean, I can't remember watching a movie that I, probably Top Gun Maverick, that I've seen three times in a row.
1: Right.
0: But never, not in the theater, not since I was a kid maybe. And like, this guy is a grown man.
1: I don't know any movies that I've gone back to like the next day.

0: awesome.
1: How about this guy? He sees Spider-Man and he turns into a damn hero himself. He stopped an attempted sexual assault on his way home. He's identified only as Zamilan. Z-A-M-Z-A-M-I-L-A-N.
0: He's very Cher, very Madonna.
1: He had just finished watching the new Spider-Man movie at a theater in Georgetown around 4:30 in the morning. He's riding his electric unicycle home to Virginia.
0: What a weird time, guys.
1: 4:30 in the morning.
0: A unicycle back to Virginia?
1: From Georgetown, across that bridge.
0: Oh, my God. Do you not have theaters closer to home or what? What's happening there?
1: Listen to this. The guy, he's on his electric unicycle. He hears a woman crying for help from a nearby waterfront park, and he found a guy who had pulled this woman from where she was sleeping. So she's homeless, obviously, or drunk on a park bench. I don't know.
0: That sounds more valuable.
1: So this guy pulls a woman from where she's laying down and starts dragging her towards the bushes near the water.
0: Yeah, dude, do you know how often that probably happens and we don't even see it?
1: I know. Zamilan said, I don't think so.
0: Not on his watch.
1: He tried to scare the guy off while recording on his phone.
0: I mean, if I saw a guy with an electric unicycle coming at me, I'd think his confidence levels are so high that he could easily kick my ass.
1: I'd think he's a nerd, and I wouldn't be like, man, go ahead, ride on
0: an
1: home.
0: Electric unicycle, you have to have BDE to just be strolling around with that at 4:30 in the morning.
1: Well, he was recording in case the police needed.
0: Good for him. This guy sounds awesome, and I want to be his friend.
1: But by what he was doing, it gave the woman a chance to hop up and run for safety. Zamilan called 911, stayed with the woman until help arrived. Park police later took a guy into custody in connection with this attack, so a man on the electric unicycle.
0: I know, but it just makes me so heartbroken that if he wasn't there at that exact moment in time, what would have happened to this woman?
1: I know.
0: And that's really terrifying.
1: It is.
0: But
1: ladies,
0: I mean,
1: don't be sleeping outside in Georgetown. How about that?
0: Look, I mean, if she got left and drunk and left, you know what I mean? Like, her other friends are probably drunk. If she's homeless, that's really sad because that means this happens all the effing time and I don't like it.
1: Yeah.
0: You know what I mean? That's not fair. I don't like any part of that. But maybe, an electric unicycle is scary stuff. And I think that guy is probably way cooler than we're giving him credit for.
1: Thank God for Zamilan. Came at the right time. And hopefully by getting this guy off the street, this foolishness stops.
0: Zamilan's a hero in my eyes.
1: Zamilan-a-ding-dong.

0: WIYY81 Baltimore.
1: The home of Ravens football.
0: Orioles baseball.
1: Justin Scott and Spiegel mornings.
0: Crook and Marianne afternoons.
1: And all

0: excited about the Beatles.
1: So this is my favorite Beatles song of all time, Kirk.
0: Is it?
1: Love, love me do.
0: Hey,
1: you
0: cut it right
1: know
0: off
1: I love
0: Let's
1: you.
0: Let's get on key now.
1: Honestly, I'm telling you, it's because everybody here knows that I always break out in song. They're probably like stopper before the chord. So, yeah, I'm driving into work today, and I'm listening because the Beatles are on almost every playlist I have.
0: Right.
1: And it's this song, and it's like, I'm like, man, I don't really hear harmonicas a lot. And I remember loving Blues Traveler because, you know,
0: John Popper.
1: Yeah, that guy had a harmonica all the time. And I was like, I really don't hear it a lot.
0: Kelly Bell's got a great harmonica player.
1: Dang. Yeah, so we start talking about it off air, and then you show me this guy.
0: Yeah, this guy's got a story to tell about his harmonica, and here he is.
2: This was designed as a German folk instrument to play stuff like... It's the same range as the flute. This is the only wind instrument that uses the breath in both directions. The instrument came to America. Black blues musicians reversed the thing and played on the key of the inhale, and all of a sudden you have a blues shuffle.
0: Get him, buddy.
2: By changing the shape of the inside of your mouth, you can bend notes.
1: It's so impressive.
2: The Germans thought it was a flaw in the instrument.
1: It's so impressive.
0: Yeah.
1: I would love to be able to learn to control like the breath and each of those tiny little holes, those pinholes.
0: You want to hear the best harmonica ever? Right here. Shorty Medlock. Blackfoot. Prelude to Train Train. Right here.
1: Not bad.
0: He ain't even getting started yet. Sound like a train, doesn't it?
1: You know what it started to sound like? Roseanne. Like at the end of the credits for that TV show.
0: What a great song this is. Oh, my God.
1: Yeah! It's cooking!
0: Hell yeah!
1: This is my kind of Friday song.
0: Off of Strikes. Blackfoot. On 98 Rock. We'll sing a little bit right here.

0: you jam out, okay.
1: When my brother was a DJ, Blackfoot sent him a snakehead in like a snow globe to commemorate a million sales or something. To the raggedy
0: hobo. I mean, that's a pretty killer gift.
1: Isn't it? I always wanted it, but he wouldn't give it to me. All right, so the harmonica.
0: Well, yeah, and it also led us to the conversation that you should know how to play the harmonica.
1: Well, when I was talking to one of the harmonica players, he said, you need to go buy four of them. I'm like, four?
0: Who needs that many harmonicas?
1: I know. So I really got to get with a professional and sit down and learn how to play the damn thing.
0: For somebody that covers Tom Petty, you know, I would think that you knew how to play a harmonica.
1: You could make the harmonica sound on a keyboard.
0: I know, but I'm just saying. I mean, if you want to be authentic Tom Petty cover band guy,
1: I should be a white guy with blonde hair.
0: You should have one of those things around your neck, and you lean into
1: it. I know. Like Bob Dylan. I'll get right on that. Here, I'll get a shorty. Here's shorty again. Oh my god! Listen to how that is an instrument right there. You're welcome, people. 98 Rock.
0: Oh, my God.

0: Kirk and Marianne, afternoons 2 to 7 on 98 Rock.
1: There was a toy, I don't know if you remember, it came out in the year 2000. It was called Big Mouth Billy Bass. Do you guys remember?
2: Dude!
1: Okay, let me explain. It was this animatronic fish you put on the wall. And what happened is, if you press the button or you walk past it, it would activate it. The tail would start wagging on the fish. And then music would start playing. And then during the chorus of the song, he would look at you. And then he went back to being a fish. And I remember when the battery started to die on Big Mouth Billy Bass, the only drop in quality before it completely died is when he went to go sing the chorus of the song, his speech would slow down. The first song was Take Me to the River. And this is exactly how it sounded when the bass were dying. I want to know, can you help me how to love again?
3: Take me into the river.

0: He doesn't look a thing like Jesus.
1: I know a guy looks a little like Jesus.
0: I feel like any man that grows his hair out to a long level, he ends up looking like Jesus.
1: Well, that's the Jesus that we've come to know and love.
0: Yeah, the societal version of Jesus right. that we've been taught is...
1: Not.
0: Right.
1: I think...
0: The only
1: from
0: Jesus
1: that part
0: I,
1: of the world.
0: I know.
1: He'd be a little darker. All right, music advisors, where are you? Somebody at Wendy's a music advisor and she works there. How the hell did that happen?
0: Because you, I'll tell you how you do it, actually.
1: Yeah.
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1: Yeah.
0: Also, you get to find out about our shows, all the music, sports, even our body odor, whatever it is that you want.
1: Jeez.
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1: 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Sign up. We appreciate it. What do you know about Jim Penis?
0: Okay.
1: It's
0: not
1: a guy.
0: I know a guy named Jim, but I've never seen his penis.
1: Yeah, I'd heard of it. I don't think I ever suffered from Jim Penis. But we'll dig into it.
0: Yeah. There's so many questions I have.
1: It's a hard topic. We'll tackle it next.
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8: Alrighty, Kirk. So I have some good news. It looks like Route 50 eastbound is clearing out as you head from Annapolis to the Chesapeake Bay Bridge. And it's also clearing out westbound. We had those two crashes in Stevensville, but they have been cleared away. And now we have a crash on 95 southbound at the Fort McHenry Tunnel, blocking the right lane in the right southbound tube, which is Bore 1, and the delays begin before Hollabird Avenue. From the Clinton Electric Traffic Desk, I'm Marianne Perry on 98 Rock.
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0: dick?
1: Yeah, the human body. I don't know what bothers people more, a woman's breast size or a man's penis size.
2: None of those bother me.
1: You know what I'm saying,
2: though? I'm disappointed if one of them is small.
1: Right.
2: But I'm not bothered. Don't walk around bothering me because you
1: I'm talking about as a man, so many men have spent hours fretting about they're down there, you know, and just like women go and get, you know, saline and big bags put in so they can look a certain way. As a man, I mean, would I like to be, I don't know, 8, 9? I don't think I would. That might be too much.
2: I think men would much rather, would like to be taller and not have baldness. Over penis size. Yeah.
1: Okay. Well,
2: In my opinion, I think that they would much rather take care of those two things first, because you can do so much else in the bedroom to please me.
1: That's true.
2: You know what I mean? But you're not going to go around wearing a toupee because that looks cheesy.
1: I know a guy. Now, listen to this. I know a guy that he's not wild about heading downtown. Suppose that he was a shorter guy down there, and that was one of the things that you liked, but he couldn't do that or that. Well, that might be a strike two.
2: Dude, we were just, the girls at my work were just talking about this yesterday. I have friends that are married, and I know that they're bitches, and I know that they're dead fish, and I'm like, how are these men marrying these women who I know are just prudes, and, you know, they have no life in them when it comes to sexual, like, experimentation.
1: What did you come to the conclusion? Are the guys stepping out, or is it an asexual?
2: I don't know. I don't understand it, but we were discussing it. Well, my research has just begun, Kirk.
1: Well, there's some research out there now, and it's called gym penis, and it's a real thing. Yeah, it's after you work out. Men notice shrinkage, and it is a real thing.
2: You carry that thing around every day. It's on your body. If it's shrinking due to cold weather, you're going to feel that.
1: This is when you go to the gym.
2: Interesting.
1: They say it refers to the shrinkage that occurs after a workout session, and this is according to Chris Bustamante, who's an aesthetic nurse practitioner and the founder of Lushful Aesthetics. He says, quote, many men experience some degree of temporary retraction while working out, but the amount varies dramatically. Some barely notice it. Others may feel like they're turtling where the penis retracts closer to the body, end quote. So if you're...
2: It's weird. And it's so funny how men love to work out.
1: Yeah, I guess you got to give yourself a little time.
2: Well, I guess the blood flow is elsewhere. You know what I mean? I get it.
1: You ain't got enough blood to get it to everywhere? Really? I mean,
2: that's why Great Danes die before they're 8. You know, like, their hearts can't pump to their full-size bodies. If you're very tall and your muscles are huge, I'm sure your heart has issues pumping blood everywhere.
1: Well, they say once your body cools down, your nervous system settles, and then the blood flow redistributes.
2: Yeah.
1: And then the penis typically returns to its usual flaccid appearance. For most men, that can happen within minutes to an hour after working out. Honey, can I get 20 more minutes, please? Yeah.
2: I mean, why would I want to engage in sexual activity if you're going to give me nothing? I'd rather wait the 20 minutes.
1: But I don't think a lot of people even knew the term or knew that that was a problem. You might think, man, I'm fright. You know what I mean?
2: Like, well, I knew the term shrinkage for sure.
1: Well, that happens in a cold swimming pool or whatever.
2: While men were working out, I didn't know that was a thing. It's probably one thing less they don't tell anybody.
1: And listen to this. Bustamante goes on to say, there's no physical damage from gym penis, but the psychological side effects can matter more. Some men may feel embarrassed, avoid locker rooms, compare themselves to others, or worry something's wrong with them. He says that anxiety can become a bigger issue than the temporary retraction itself.
2: Yeah, you are in a very exposed environment. So, you know, if your clothes are sweaty and they're sticking to you, I can see every definition. Do you know what I mean?
1: You know, the last time I've been naked in a men's locker room at the gym. Do you know the last time?
2: No.
1: 10th grade.
2: You don't shower there or anything?
1: Hell no.
2: Change your clothes?
1: No way.
2: Well, the TV's a lie to me.
1: You know what? No. I mean,
2: don't stop showing me John Hamm.
1: Is that what they're showing you?
2: Your Friends and Neighbors is such a sexy show. I highly recommend it.
1: Your Friends and Neighbors.
2: Yeah, it's on Apple TV. Highly recommend.
1: All right.
2: Olivia Munn, John Hamm, Amanda Peet.
1: Ain't nobody looking like that at the Planet Fitness Pasadena?
2: No, but yeah, nothing but rich smoke shows in this show.
1: Yeah, well, you want to see a broke smoke show? I'll be showering at my house with Jim Penis.

0: straight. Let's get it straight from Wendy. The scoop, she's in for Marianne. Wendy, where are we starting today?
1: Well, I mean, I don't know if you're going to get anything straight from me. But Perez, not Paris, Perez Hilton, in the news, apparently did some really dangerous stuff, self-harm.
0: Yeah, the other day, it was all over the place and got everybody's attention, man. He was bleeding.
1: So obviously I don't really stay hip to news and stuff unless I'm coming here to deliver it.
0: Right.
1: And I'm like, how did I miss this?
0: Yeah, you got to be looking for it, I guess. He's not an A-lister, but he was.
1: I feel like this is something that would come across my algorithm, you know?
0: Yeah, I saw it, and people, they told me not to go looking for the tape because it was really disturbing.
1: Right.
0: Of him cutting himself, and his, they said that his followers alerted the police, but come to find out it was TikTok. Somebody sitting there, TikTok, go, wait a minute, what's going on here? Hi, I'd like to report some mutilation going on.
1: Right, and so the more I dive into it, apparently the video was up for way longer than it should have been. Like, you had access to it for quite some time after the incident.
0: I wasn't trying to see it, so maybe leave it up.
1: I know, but I have such a morbid curiosity.
0: Yeah.
1: I'm one of those people that's like, I know I'm going to regret even hitting the button, Kirk.
0: Yeah.
1: But it's like, I can't turn away from it. I need to see it.
0: Go find it. It is out there.
1: I need to see it.
0: Once you, and listen, kids, once you stick it out there, you can pull it down within 5 minutes, but it's still out there.
1: I know. And the whole point I'm bringing it up is he's doing better. He's in the hospital. The family says they can communicate.
0: Right.
1: And I'm learning now, like, the kids were in the house, but luckily he fled before they could see anything or further any trauma. And the family had gotten there just mere minutes before the self-harm, so
0: right.
1: All signs are pointing to he's going to be okay. So that's good news, and we wish you well recovery, Paris.
0: Yeah, man, and word is he was trying to apologize to a bunch of celebrities that he dissed back in the day.
1: Yeah, it's kind of almost like your end of days, you know, how you're like going to make amends with everyone, and it's like, it almost seems like he was going down that hole.
0: I forget that TV show where it was Earl who wanted to go back and apologize to all the people that he had wronged over the years. And I think,
1: isn't My Name is Earl the name of the TV show?
0: It was longer than, it was one of those, your mother, you know, 10 things I did to your mother and I shouldn't have. You remember that TV show with Neil Patrick Harris? Had a really long ass title.
1: How I Met Your Mother?
0: Yeah, but it's way more than just How I Met Your Mother.
1: No, it isn't.
0: Yes, it is.
1: How I Met Your Mother is the name of the show. I've rewatched it many times.
0: I thought it had other stuff before or after.
1: No, How I Met Your Mother. Mm-hmm. Because it's legend, and if you're lactose intolerant, dairy.
0: Anyway, where were we? I forget.
1: No, we were talking about Perez Hilton, and we went down, obviously, a rabbit hole because that's what we do here. OnlyFans, do you follow one person on OnlyFans?
0: I don't.
1: Me neither.
0: Yeah, it's not my thing.
1: I don't even have the app. I have no interest in downloading it. I know people that are on it.
0: Yeah,
1: but I have no interest. I have no interest in looking.
0: Yeah, I don't check anybody out. I don't have money for that.
1: Well, Marianne's got friends that do it, but it's like after a while, you can only have so much, you know, G-rated content before you got to just start essentially skanking it up.
0: And you know, there's no guarantee that people go find it and want to buy your content.
1: I know. I'm having a really rough moral dilemma because I love my dad so much, but it's like with this job, you know, I probably could pool a little coin, I think.
0: Well,
1: people love chubby girls in Baltimore, right? Like that's a whole thing. We're a whole thing.
0: You could put a wig on too, you know. Nobody know, you know, put on a
1: everybody
0: green
1: knows
0: wig.
1: My tattoos are gonna be Oliver, that dead dog definitely belongs to Wendy.
0: Hey, how many actors have tattoos in places that they can't have for a role? And then, well, you know, that neck tattoo is gone.
1: I've thought about it. Look, and I'm bringing it up because Honey Boo Boo, I mean, she's gotten fame just by being her.
0: Honey
1: and
0: Boo-Boo.
1: Her mom from, you know, the weight loss and whatever. But her sister, which I just found out today, Kirk, is one of OnlyFans' top creators.
0: Yeah.
1: Which is insane to me. And she just started doing hardcore now for anywhere from, what, $100 to $150 for one clip. And it's like, people would pay for that. Hardcore says it's hardcore on porn sites, and it's not really hardcore. It's mediocre at best. Okay?
0: Yeah.
1: It's not that great.
0: A regular subscription, and it's Pumpkin we're talking about.
1: Yeah.
0: People know
1: Lauren
0: her that
1: Pumpkin.
0: Follow. Yeah, if you follow Honey Boo Boo. $10 a month of regular subscription for Pumpkin site. but she wants $100 to $150 if you want to see her slapping bellies. And I don't really, you know.
1: I mean,
0: and she's not an ugly girl.
1: I want to know what hardcore is to her. That's what I'm saying. Like, I'll look at hardcore things and I'm like, this is okay.
0: On OnlyFans, hardcore is what
1: right,
0: we do on the weekends.
1: But I think it's more interesting when you know the person.
0: Well, yeah.
1: I think that's why, you know, any famous person is so easily
0: no question
1: to
0: about
1: grab
0: it.
1: Cash.
0: I mean, to see somebody that you've seen on Springer and you know and watched on these stupid TV shows getting naked and having their buddy there too. And I mean, that's,
1: I know,
0: you're gonna pay for that.
1: All of it. And it's like, I mean, I have no kink about it, but I want to get eyes on target. I need to see what's happening.
0: She said, the money that I make, it's going straight to my kids. Their college funds, not telling them no, vacations, all that stuff. I'm a mama first. She's 26 years old, 4 kids.
1: Yeah.
0: You know, so what are you going to do?
1: Yeah, 1 year when your kid's at Disney and his friends are showing him photos of his hardcore porn mom.
0: Yeah, that's
1: going to be a rough go.
0: That's why I'm driving a Lambo, bro.
1: Honestly, yeah, I'm sure rich kids are like, well, at least I'm rich.
0: That's right.
1: They don't even care. And last but not least, one of my favorite movies, especially the first one, Super Troopers.
0: Right.
1: They got a new one coming out, meow. I know. I'm obsessed with Super Troopers. We talk about this at my other job all the time.
0: Meow that we know.
1: Yeah.
0: Let's hear a little bit of the trailer.
2: 1, 2, 3, go. Tokyo Drift,
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0: How do they get away with cussing in the trailer?
1: Because there's people like you to make sure that we don't get in trouble for it. Kayla, bleep it!
0: Super Troopers 3 coming to a theater near you sometime soon. There it is, ladies and gentlemen. You just got scooped on 98 Rock, the Friday edition.
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0: That was a little out of my earballs real quick.
1: Wendy Townsend.
0: Good day.
1: From Townsend University is here. Marianne is off. And so is Kevin White. Kayla DuBose from DuBose University.
0: Yeah.
1: Hey, so have you ever, you've been out with a lot of guys. And when I say a lot of guys, I mean a lot of guys.
0: God, why?
1: Any of them ever have a motorcycle?
0: Yes, my ex-boyfriend, who I lived with and dated, had a motorcycle. Man, you make it sound like I get around, dog. And I almost didn't even make it into work today. I should be going very easy on me.
1: How many men have you lived with?
0: Three.
1: That's not that many.
0: 8 years, 3 years, and 3 years.
1: But longevity, that first one.
0: Yeah.
1: Yeah, I understand what you're saying.
0: Yeah. I was the most comfortable with that guy.
1: Is that the motorcycle guy or something?
0: No, the second.
1: I knew that one guy. I did like the one guy.
0: Who, Bob?
1: Yes.
0: Yeah, everybody did. He was very fun. My ex-boyfriend, Chris, he's the guy that owns the racetrack. And anyway, he had a Harley Davidson and I loved it.
1: How do you break up with a guy who owns a racetrack?
0: I mean, how do you break up with anybody if they're not wonderful to you? I mean, I don't give a crap what they own.
1: You own a racetrack. I'm sticking with you.
0: All right. Well, anybody that owns something, come date Kirk, because he doesn't give a crap if you treat him like crap.
1: All right. Let's not get off the point. I caught an audible.
0: Oh, let's not get off the point, Wendy.
1: Here's what I saw today.
0: Tell me.
1: I don't know. But every now and then, coming out of Pasadena, you see things.
0: Okay.
1: And I was on Fort Smallwood Road getting ready to hit that right on quarantine. Okay. And I see a guy, which it looked to be a dirt bike.
0: Okay.
1: You know, with the high fenders and everything. And he's got a helmet on. And so does the 7 or 8 year old kid holding on for dear life.
0: In the back?
1: On the back, he's holding on,
0: that's,
1: you know, when you're riding B.
0: That's got to be illegal.
1: And I was thinking to myself, I've never seen a little kid on the beltway holding on the back of somebody.
0: 7 or 8 is little.
1: The kid, all you could see was the helmet. And the kid's got the head or her head turned sideways.
0: I mean, like, Daddy,
1: hold on to Dad, and the head sideways in his back. Like, I'm terrified.
0: It's like an amusement park ride that never ends.
1: So they turn right on Quarantine Road, and that's where I'm turning.
0: No.
1: I turn right, then I turn left to get on 695, and I'm hustling, and I'm trying to catch up. And I take a pic, and the guy knows I'm speeding up to try and catch up to him.
0: I know, and he's going faster. He's going faster than a kid on that bike.
1: Hey, he got off at that first exit and smoothed around the corner, and I did take a
0: that
1: picture.
0: That kid's probably pooping his pants. Like,
1: he's like, Dad, why are you flying? It's because this guy's... So I don't know. How old do you have to be? And if I'm a cop, do I pull you over if you've got like a 4-year-old trying to hold on? That you should be 18.
0: I would be very shocked if, you know, anybody under the age of like 15 is allowed on those things. I'd be completely shocked. Also, if it were my kid, whoever, anyone's kid, I'm not letting you do that. I'm sorry. I'm watching you and you're under my care, you're not getting on anybody's dirt bike or anybody's motorcycle. And not on my watch.
1: I had two different thoughts. I was like, that kid's bonding with his dad. You know what I mean? They're sharing a moment here where it's dangerous.
0: They're on their way to get cocaine and hookers, too.
1: I don't know about all that, but you're probably ahead of the game as far as other kids. You're a little more worldly and...
0: Yeah, but I mean, it's not like you're on a dirt bike on a farm.
1: Yeah.
0: You know, that's like normal, you know, if your dad is like roughneck like that. But you're on the highway with actual cars and people.
1: Yeah.
0: That's a little much.
1: Yeah, and if, you know, you slip... Oh, man, you don't give you one chance.
0: Every time I was on the back of my ex's motorcycle, I made peace with it. Like, if I get tapped, I'm a goner.
1: Yeah.
0: I'm so exposed. You know
1: That's
0: what I mean?
1: True,
0: like,
1: yeah.
0: I have to make peace with that. Anytime I get on an airplane, I could possibly die up here in the sky.
1: Even in a sidecar.
0: No one's coming to get me. You know what I mean?
1: Yeah.
0: You have to make peace with it.
1: You turn things over to God.
0: Yeah.
1: Especially when you're in an airplane.
0: Yeah, you just got to make peace with it or else you're never going to survive.
1: At 410-338-1098, do you take your pre-adolescent holding on to you on a motorcycle? Is that okay?
0: I wouldn't allow it. I would be terrified for the kid.
1: On the Beltway? Going 60 miles per hour on what looked to be a dirt bike with the high fenders?
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0: Kirk and Marianne afternoons.
1: And all.

0: 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Sorry, I just had extra saliva in my mouth. 98 Rock, we're going to the phones. The Greg V. Harrell Show.
1: Hello.
0: Hello, how are you?
1: I'm all right. I don't know how I got this number. I'm just returning the call.
0: Someone called you from this number?
1: Yeah.
0: Well, that could have been any one of my personalities. This is the Greg B. Harrell Show.
1: Oh, hey, okay. Right on.
0: So you probably called the show before, and then someone else using this studio accidentally called your number back or something.
1: Okay, cool.
0: Yeah. Or telephones are becoming self-aware and will one day overtake us and make us call it pound sign once again. One of the two. Either way. Sorry about that.
1: And
0: you trailed off there, so I don't know if that's your subtle way of saying you want to get off the phone with me. Unless we have more business to discuss.
1: That's pretty much it, really.
0: No. Okay. Well, always a bridesmaid. That's why I'm wearing the gown.
1: Who am I talking to?
0: This is Greg.
1: All right, Greg. How you doing, bro?
0: Bro? As if my brother would ever phone me. Like the rest of my family, he's not a fan.
1: All right.
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Kirk and Marianne's bonus round, Sunday morning, 6 to 10. Hey, you can laugh while you're still laying down. 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

0: 98 Rock. So here's the thing. All program long, people phone in. Well, I mean, I assume they're people. They could be cyborgs pretending to be people. It is very difficult to tell. But we're going to the phones anyway.
1: Is this Greg B. Harrell?
0: Sorry, are you asking how is this Greg B. Harrell? Because I agree, I'm let down too.
1: The famous?
0: Famous? Well, finally someone uses a different word that starts with F.
1: All right, dude. How you doing, man?
0: I am...
1: I'm stoked.
0: Oh, no time for my answer. Okay. What are you up to?
1: I'm sitting at the pad, you know, tense at jamming.
0: You're jamming?
1: Yeah. Jamming musically.
0: Well, yeah, thanks. I didn't assume you were spreading things on toast.
1: Yeah. I gotta say, you're the best, bro.
0: And now someone uses a different B word to describe me. What a great day.

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4: 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Valerie Proactor finally tells the tale of having her car stolen and it being found. 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Saturday morning, 6 to 10, Behind the Curtain.

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